0: They're closing off diversions for today on 88.1 FM KVSC. We are KVSC FM and HD St. Cloud and KMOJ HD3 Minneapolis, St. Paul. It's 7:02 when closing up for Madge. That was the music of Wilco taking us out this Wednesday evening. The track Impossible Germany off the LP Sky Blue Sky. Elbow, the music of Guy Garvian Band from Little Fictions, and the song Magnificent, She Says. J-Som as well from the release Anecco. In that last set of music, we heard Superbike here on 88.1 FM. We are KVSC FM and HD St. Cloud and KMOJ HD3 Minneapolis, St. Paul. We'll have a look at the weather forecast. A little wet here in central Minnesota. We'll get to that in just a moment, but please stick around and listen in to Whole Lotta Blues.
1: Waking up early on a Saturday morning can sometimes be challenging. But here at KVSC, we have the perfect remedy to ease you into the day. 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
0: 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Having a look at the weather forecast, walked over in just a tiny sprinkle, but it looks like we could be looking for showers through to about 1 a.m. and patchy fog after 5 in the morning, a low of 56 with an east to southeasterly wind at about 5 miles per hour, calming into the evening. Now for tomorrow, a high of 75, fog burns off by about 9 a.m., and we'll have calm winds becoming northeasterly at about 5 miles per hour Thursday afternoon. On Thursday night, a 30% chance of showers, mainly after 5 a.m. Clouds increase, a low of 56 tomorrow night, and an east wind at 5 miles per hour. Now, it looks like we could be gusty and rainy on Friday, high of 63 degrees, thunderstorms possible after 4 p.m., and new rainfall amounts between a half to three quarters of an inch possible in central Minnesota. East winds gusting up to 25 miles per hour. Continued chance of rain Friday night, 80% with an east northeast wind at 10 to 15 miles per hour. And again, a new accumulations could be between a quarter to a half an inch on Friday night. On Saturday, high of 68 degrees with a low of 53 under mostly cloudy skies. Current conditions on the campus of St. Cloud State University still indicates rain. We're looking at calm winds north to northeasterly at about a mile per hour, 51% or 51 degrees. Dew point humidity reads a little bit higher, 63%. Current temp on the campus of St. Cloud State is 64 degrees. As we are working on KVSC's call to membership to you, the regular and loving listener of A Whole Lotta Blues, now's the time to make your statement as it goes. 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

0: Hey everybody, this is Charlie Musselwhite. Stay right there for more great blues and roots music. I ain't lying, baby.
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0: listener-supported radio on 88.1 FM KVSC, the music of Keb Mo off of the 2006 LP Suitcase. We heard there the title track. He co-wrote that with Jenny Yates. Well, 20 years back now, but something that was donated to KVSC through listener donation, which we appreciate deeply. Epic release for Keb Mo, his original label, where he originally put out his first LP in 1994. Music from Charlie Musselwhite as well, the LP Mississippi Sun, his final on Alligator, and has moved on to doing other projects, including the GA20 collaboration. The Charlie Musselwhite track from Mississippi Sun was Pea Vine Blues, a cover of Charlie Patton. And starting with Hall and Wolf, recorded for Chess in 1967, the single I Had a Dream on 88.1 FM.
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New music up from Mark Hummel, a harmonica player out of Oakland, California. Their new 24th LP is entitled Road Dog with the Mark Hummel All-Stars. And cover here, I Got to Find My Baby. That's right here on Whole Lotta Blues, 88.1 FM.

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3: 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Talked through at the end with Omari Coleman and Igor Prado. The two together were Old New Funky and Blue, a very early 2026 release that we've had here at KVSC. A good 9 months, yeah. The track Blue Line to Chicago off the LP Old New Funky and Blue on NOLA Blue Records. As well, we heard from Mark Hummel, Rockinitis recording artist, and the Mark Hummel All-Stars Got to Find My Baby, written by Peter Clayton, off the new LP called Road Dog on KVSC.
4: Diane, 11:30 a.m., September 20th. Entering the city of St. Cloud, 265 miles south of the Canadian border, 93 miles west of the state line. 88 degrees on a fair day. Okay, looks like I'll be meeting with KVSC. Shouldn't be too hard to remember that. They'll be at the Red Carpet Nightclub at 4 p.m. I guess they're going to reveal the theme of their 48th annual trivia weekend at 5 p.m. This is where questions go to die. When I finish there, I'll be sure to set a reminder to register my team for trivia when registration opens on December 7th, 2026. I'm sure the station manager will be able to answer any questions I have.
5: KVSC is hosting the reveal party for our 48th annual trivia weekend on September 20th at the Red Carpet Nightclub in St. Cloud. The party starts at 4 p.m., but the reveal is happening at 5 p.m. And just an FYI between you and me, the theme is not Twin Peaks. You're gonna have to keep guessing.
3: I think that's a red herring. But that's another story altogether. If you want to find out for sure, there will be free food at the Red Carpet Entertainment Center in the upstairs of the Red Carpet Nightclub at 11 Fifth Avenue South in downtown St. Cloud. And that is Sunday the 20th of September. That's coming up this weekend. It begins at 4 o'clock with a little social time with KVSC personalities, and then the trivia reveal comes your way at 5 p.m. so that you'll know what to do when wagons are circled during the month of February for KVSC's Trivia Weekend, something that we're well known for and have participation throughout the whole globe. It's amazing. 48 times we've gone around trivia here at 88.1 FM. In the community interest, KVSC reminds you that St. Cloud Park and Rec will be joining with the SCSU Department of Mathematics, Physics, and Astronomy to present Stars and S'mores. It's a couple of nights over at Wilson Park, Friday the 2nd and Saturday the 3rd of October. Each night, the event begins at 8:30. It's Planetarium Director Rachel Humphrey at St. Cloud State, who will be on hand to talk about the night sky. There's a chance to gaze through telescopes, make your own planisphere, and of course, enjoy some s'mores. 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Again, Stars and S'mores, Friday and Saturday, the 2nd and 3rd of October, and that is at Wilson Park in St. Cloud. 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Albert Castiglia did an LP at Abbey Road in London, his most recent, and released in the month of July called Grits and Glory. And interesting take here. We've got a Mongo Santa Maria tune that kind of goes in an Allman Brothers angle. So here's Albert Castilla with Afro Blue from Grits and Glory. And again, keep in mind that your support is appreciated, and you can make that statement now by going online to kvsc.org or calling at 320-308-5872.

0: You're in tune to A Whole Lot of Blues on Your Sound Alternative, KVSC, and music from the Anthony Paul Soul Orchestra. Opening track from the LP, What Can We Do? New on NOLA Blue, came out at the end of last month, and we just heard a track there featuring Willie Jordan, Still Smellin' Smoke on KVSC, and Smoke of Albert Castilla on guitar. Afro Blue is a Mongo Santa Maria cover, and appears on Albert's most recent LP, Grits and Glory. And you heard it here on Whole Lot of Blues, just really just smoking piece of music right there. Anyhow, we'll take a break and come back with our final set of the 7 o'clock hour.
1: 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I'm Brad Savage, and I hope you'll join me for this journey through a lifetime of record collecting and several generations of recorded music. 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
0: Boy, Saturdays are a pretty strong broadcast day as that stands on Your Sound Alternative. 5 hours of folk and bluegrass with Justin Helmer on the program Frets from 6 until 11 a.m. And I'm sure there are many folks out there that love to hear that locally produced folk and bluegrass sound from a guy who really does know what he's doing. That's for sure, Justin Helmer. And after that, of course, Woodsong's Old Time Radio Hour with Michael Jonathan, Brad Savage at 12 with the Cruise in the Decades. And then we have expanded our weekday programming into the Saturday programming, Alt Shift from 1 until 4. 4 is when we bring you Soul Flight with Winston, and 5 until 7 is when Diversions makes its 6th appearance during the week on 88.1 FM. We're doing more locally produced programming, and in fact, Brad Savage is a KVSC alum. He was back in the 1980s, early 90s, a program director for KVSC, and had been spending some time working in Ohio and a very successful career in commercial radio. But it's nice to be able to welcome Brad back into the fold and keep things as local as it gets. Yeah, and with that kind of legacy, there's a lot of different parts of the KVSC picture that come together with the membership and with the programming we do and the listeners like you who have been around with us for a good long time and have enjoyed and come to expect fine programming out of 88.1 FM. Love to do the music, that's for sure. Back to the music, I've got the sounds of Galia Volt, and it's a cover of It Hurts Me Too, and this one's a pretty good one off the LP One Woman Band from 2021 on 88.1 FM. 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

0: 88.1 FM is your one-stop shop for original shows you love. 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
1: 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Doug Duffy and Bad as well, Louisiana band with the songwriting team of Doug Duffy and Dan Sumner. The LP Souvenirs came out on Fort Sumner Music in the summer of 2026, and the track you heard, Sinking Into the Blues, here on Whole Lot of Blues. And Galia Volt doing the one-man band as a one-woman band, and the track, well, recorded all by herself, Galia Volt, from the LP One Woman Band 2021 release on Roof Records, was It Hurts Me Too, here on KVSC.
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1: Oh, a little bit more wet than I'd come to expect for this Wednesday, but it looks like we could continue with showers up until about 1 a.m. over central Minnesota. Patchy fog from 5 until 9 a.m. on Thursday. Overnight low 56. And on Thursday, a high of 75. Calm winds becoming northeasterly during the afternoon, right around 5 miles per hour, but partly sunny skies through the day. 30% chance of rain mainly after 5 a.m. Friday, and it looks like a low Thursday night, 56. And Friday's a soaker all day long. 100% the chance of precipitation with gusty east winds up to 25 miles per hour, high of 63, and thunderstorms possible during the afternoon. Noon, looking for about a half to three quarters of an inch in daylight. Friday night brings another quarter to a half an inch possible, and an 80% chance of precipitation, low of 55 degrees Friday night. Saturday, a high of 68, low of 53, and then it's a chance of rain after 1 on Sunday, just 20%, but 67 for the high, and looking for a low of 52 on Sunday night. And I was seeing before that the week was going to be in the 70s. I don't think we reached that until about Wednesday. So keep that in mind as well. Mid-60s is where we're at for the next few days. Rain falling in central Minnesota. Our temp is currently 58 degrees. Our winds from the northeast and pretty calm, 5 miles per hour, 55 degrees dew point, and very high, 89% relative humidity. You know, we're here, live radio, and all the mistakes that come from it. Love to do it. It's been years of time serving on KVSC, and hopefully you've enjoyed what you've heard coming out of the radio at 88.1 FM. Recently, some of my projects have been the new Grateful Dead show, which is called The music never stopped. We're going to be into episode 49 since getting things going in October, kind of a link between the Root Cellar and Classic Rock on Sunday nights, which is a lot of fun. I do full-length four-hour jazz program as well on KVSC. It's Thriving on a Riff Sunday mornings from 9 until 1, a little bit more expanded than the jazz show had been for a good 20, 25 years, about 3 hours. But then as we were trying to work our way around syndicated programming and bringing more locally produced radio, this is what has happened. We've gotten more faces behind mics and bringing you, yes, the locally produced programming that you come to love. And keep in mind that a little goes a long way when you give at kvsc.org or call at 320-308-5876. And is that right? 5872. Hi, I was thinking just a while ago about the old number back in the day when it was 612-255-2398. I said that number so many times in my time, but that's another story altogether. 45 years of spending time with you on the radio at Your Sound Alternative. 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I'll get it right. 5872. Is the number to call to reach the studio line here at KVSC. All right, we've got new music and just one CD. I've got a ton of digital work that's going to have to be worked on in the next couple of days after we get that menu episode in the can for next Tuesday, but that's another story altogether. I've got music from a Chicago-born bass player working in Connecticut. He is a professor of music at the Fairfield University in Fairfield, Connecticut, and lives in Guilford in Connecticut as well. Brian Torf is a bassist who's had a lot of experience with various jazz people, but here the Brian Torf Group LP Southern Exposure is specifically kind of a more blues-oriented lineup. And from that new release and self-released, we've got the Brian Torf Group with a track to get things started in the 8 o'clock hour called Medicine Show. And yeah, that is what starts the 8 o'clock hour on Your Sound Alternative.

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0: 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It's music on a whole lot of blues from Peter Parsick. The new LP, Now's the Time, and a cover there and instrumental take on Lord Help the Poor and Needy here on 88.1 FM. Music from Brian Torf Group as well. New music. It's an LP that Brian put out just recently, and I've got number 7 for Brian Torf, who has done a lot of work in the world of jazz music as well, but here kind of working a different take, going into blues and jazz related tracks that are kind of crossover as that goes. The LP is entitled Southern Exposure, and you just heard the beginning of the 8 o'clock hour and new music on KVSC with the track Medicine Show here on 88.1 FM.
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0: As we are getting ourselves together for the fall semester at St. Cloud State University, be looking out for the return of Monday Night Live soon. I believe it begins next week. But in the Monday Night Live studio tomorrow, KVSC will be bringing to you another political debate for Central Minnesota. And it's in conjunction with St. Cloud Live, but it's Abdi Dissane and Mike Conway, who will be debating live on KVSC and UTVS tomorrow night at 6:30 p.m. ahead of the November 3rd general election. It'll be Shayla Lonick as the moderator, and again, that debate begins tomorrow at 6:30 p.m. It should be about, give or take, 90 minutes, maybe an hour, but we'll have both Abdi Dissane and Mike Conway giving their views about the issues in District 14A. So again, that's tomorrow on KVSC, September 17th at 6:30 p.m. So news that you won't get anywhere else unless you tune into the feed on UTVS, but we're kind of committed to this as there will be more coming your way. And in fact, I think a big primetime 7 o'clock start sometime in October, early October, for a debate. And that's going to take time from the Whole Lot of Blues show, but that's all good by me. But it's the first week of October for the 7 o'clock debate, coming to you from the Ritchie Auditorium on the campus of St. Cloud State. So we do a lot of stuff. News, sports, music are maybe our specialities, but certainly we connect all of those various ideas with the St. Cloud community. And if

0: Your sound alternative for 59 years, 88.1 FM KVSC. And they're getting into a little bit of a classic rock feel with a couple of blues guys doing the best they can blues. And this is music from J.P. Reilly, who comes to us from Newark, Delaware. It's a Grateful Dead EP, six songs long, and is entitled Grateful Blues on Reilly Records. And they're tune that was made famous by Pigpen, written by Robert Hunter, Mr. Charlie, on 88.1 FM. As well, the harmonica sounds of Dustin Arbuckle and the Damnations covering Bob Dylan's Tombstone Blues, and that from the release by Dustin Arbuckle and the Damnations called Fight Like the Devil or Run Like Hell. Now, a little bit of a blues flavor through there, but if you like the sounds of Grateful Dead, you can always tune in to The Music Never Stops, 6 p.m. on Sundays. Catch a dose of The Grateful Dead from 6 until 7 p.m. Sunday nights on KVSC, just before Classic Rock. I'm John Drake. Join me on The Music Never Stop as I tap into my extensive collection of all things from the recorded history of the Grateful Dead and family, San Francisco's Cosmic Space Travelers. I'll bring you studio tracks and outtakes, official live releases, solo cuts from Bob and Jerry, and more. We'll get into original songs that the Dead later brought into their own vision and Dead classics interpreted by bands inspired by the Grateful Dead's enduring legacy. That's
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0: 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Radio as local as it gets. The way episode 49 is shaping up, we're going to go with a set of late Keith and Donna country tunes with the Dead in the late 70s, early Brent Midland tunes, and we'll as well spend some time with bands that were influenced and may have featured members of the Grateful Dead family in them for the second half of the program. So that all coming your way. Wish I could remember everybody, but Second Sight with Henry Kaiser comes to mind, and as well Cosmic Farm with Cedar Rapids, Iowa guitar player as well. But we'll talk about that at 6 p.m. on Sunday on 88.1 FM. In the community interest, KVSC reminds you that the Paramount Center for the Arts will be hosting Journey Around the World, and this is a partnership with St. Cloud State University and the City of St. Cloud. Journey Around the World is at 6 p.m. Monday, October 5th, and is a celebration of the diversity that is found in our community. This one-night-only performance brings St. Cloud State students to the stage, expressing their cultural heritage through song, dance, and comedy skits. And again, that's Monday, the 5th of October at the Paramount Center for the Arts in downtown St. Cloud. Gets underway at 6 p.m. If you need more info, just go to kvsc.org and hit the events tab and the area events page. A community reminder from your friends at locally produced radio KVSC. Seat of the pants? Yeah, you can sure say, but certainly a lot of fun and still keeps me going at my age. We'll leave it at that. 45 years on KVSC and enjoying every minute of it, except for when things break down or I forget words, but that doesn't happen that much, right? Anyhow. Getting back into the music, since we were in a kind of a rock set, it's music here from a new release by Mitch Woods, recorded live in New Orleans at Snug Harbor, and it's a solo Mitch Woods piano-based recording, which was just put out on Mojo Records. We're going to go with what's thought to be the first rock and roll song proper, featuring Ike Turner originally. It is the song by Jackie Brenston called Rocket 88. Mitch Woods on Your Sound Alternative, member supported KVSC.

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0: 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It's 8:49, and we just came out of a set with Kevin Burt, an Iowa-based blues man, and sometimes Bill Withers tribute guy. The new LP from Kevin Burt's called This Trip and is his fifth LP, new on Gulf Coast Records. The track I'll Stand Up here on Member Supported Radio, 88.1 FM. Soul Sounds of Charles Tyner and some fine harmonica there. He's a keyboard player, and his most recent second release was entitled Good Soul. Decatur, Illinois based Put Your Money on Me. My sentiments exactly. Anyways, we heard in that set as well Mitch Woods from the new live Night in New Orleans and new on the Mo Mojo Records label, covering Rocket 88 right here on 88.1 FM KVSC and a whole lot of blues.
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0: And coming up on the concert schedule, we have the Sounds of Tab Benoit with Galia Volt. They'll be joining forces at the Pantages Theater in Minneapolis. That is October 1st, a Thursday night at 7:30 p.m. We've already played Galia Volt, who also spent some time in Duluth at Bayfront Blues Fest this past summer in the month of August. And that's cool to see the New Orleans-based guitar player, one-woman band, and you name it, just really a powerful source of guitar energy, joining forces with Tab Benoit. And Tab is from Houma, Louisiana. So they're bringing it all from Louisiana up to the Pantages Theater on the 1st of October. And again, if you like hearing about things that are happening in your area, maybe making plans, we spent the whole of the summer talking about the Bayfront Blues Fest, and that is because we like to keep things local on Whole Lot of Blues, and we like to keep things local on KVSC as well, and that is really the true nature of the radio business. 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Yeah, getting to it, we've got music from Tab Benoit off of the LP I Hear Thunder, which he did with the great Anders Osborne. So Tab Benoit playing the 1st of October in the Twin Cities. The track is I'ma Write That Down on KVSC's Whole Lot of Blues.

0: KVSC is the reason radio was invented. Historians have been covering it up for years, but it's time to know the truth. Radio was invented in 1967 by Dr. Kenneth Biesi, a man of science. They led a very busy life and were frustrated at having to stop what they were doing to sing out loud to themselves whenever they wanted musical entertainment. He also didn't have time to read the paper or have someone loudly explain college sports to them. It was a much simpler time. There must have been a better way, they thought. So one day, after being inspired by some hippies climbing on a water tower, Dr. Biesi knew exactly what to do. He was going to put a record player somewhere really high up. Of course, this wasn't going to be easy. He first needed the ability to turn sound into lightning so he could shoot it across the sky. So he reached a deal with Thor the Thunder God to license the technology for use in public broadcast, and thus radio was born. Sadly, Kenneth Biesi never merchandised his creation, so he died penniless and ugly. Any questions?
1: That's not what we meant. But sure, radio was invented for KVSC. 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

mean as a snake. I got a mind to lead, but you're pulling me back. 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I guess I like it.

0: 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Taking us through to the end of the second hour of today's Whole Lotta Blues, that's Nashville's own Stacy Mitchart working with the songwriting team of Tom Hambridge and Richard Fleming, the new LP No Rhyme or Reason on Dr. Sam Records, and that's SAM for Stacey A. Mitchart. The track you heard, Ain't No Rhyme or Reason, on KVSC. As well, we heard Tab Benoit, who will be performing at the Pantages Theater coming up Thursday, the 1st of October. That's a 7:30 start with Galia Volt in support. Tab Benoit from the LP I Hear Thunder, 2024 LP release. I'ma write that down.
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0: And that's really what it's all about here, as we bring you radio that is as local as it gets, 88.1 FM KVSC. And taking a look at the weather for this evening, looks like we could have rain before midnight and then patchy fog 5 until 9 a.m. Overnight low 56 with less than 1/10 of an inch and continuing rainfall into Thursday. Thursday then brings a high of 76, winds calm, becoming northeasterly during tomorrow afternoon, partly sunny in most cases. 30% chance of rain begins about 5 a.m. Friday, with clouds increasing and a low of 56 degrees, east winds at 5 miles per hour. Wet on Friday. Friday brings new rainfall during the day between 3/4 and an inch and a high of 63 degrees, east winds at 10 to 15 miles per hour, gusting up to 25 miles an hour. Precipitation chance drops to 80% Friday night, and it looks like we will hit a low of 55 degrees. New rainfall, well, expect another 1/4 inch or so Friday night into Saturday. Saturday, mostly cloudy, high of 68, continuing that way with clouds and 53 on the overnight, 20% chance of rain early Sunday. Sunday night, a 40% chance of showers, and again Monday before 1 in the afternoon, a 30% chance of rain. High 67 on Sunday, low of 52. Current conditions on the campus of St. Cloud State, northeast winds 5 miles per hour. We're still looking at a little bit of wet stuff in St. Cloud, and the humidity reading 89%, 55 degrees is the dew point, and current temp on the campus of St. Cloud State stands now at 58 degrees right here at KVSC. And yeah, we're going to get back into the music, a little bit of a tribute to Magic Sam, okay? With the music of Sam Maggette, who is Magic Sam. And we've got a couple of tributes. We begin with new music from Nikki T and the Snake Charmers with Thank You, Magic Sam, on member-supported Radio KVSC.

0: College and Community Radio, 88.1 FM. The music of Magic Sam and a rare home recording made in 1968, just before the death of Magic Sam, Sam Maggette, in December 1969 at the age of 32. Magic Sam from a 1991 release on Delmark Records called Give Me Time, That's Why I'm Crying, was what you heard on Whole Lotta Blues. Music from Dave Spector, also on the Delmark Records label. Blues for Magic Sam, released off of the LP Speculatin' by Dave Spector in 2000. And as well, new music from Nikki T and the Snake Charmers out of Michigan. The track Thank You, Magic Sam, Nicholas Tabarius, and the LP Ain't Wastin' Time, self-released by Nikki T and the Snake Charmers. So a set of music on Whole Lotta Blues, remembering and playing the sounds of Samuel Maggette, Magic Sam.
1: Diane, 11:30 a.m., September 20th. Entering the city of St. Cloud, 265 miles south of the Canadian border, 93 miles west of the state line. 88 degrees on a fair day. Okay, looks like I'll be meeting with KVSC. Shouldn't be too hard to remember that. They'll be at the Red Carpet Nightclub at 4 p.m. I guess they're going to reveal the theme of their 48th annual trivia weekend at 5 p.m. This is where questions go to die. When I finish there, I'll be sure to set a reminder to register my team for trivia when registration opens on December 7th, 2026. I'm sure the station manager will be able to answer any questions I have.
2: KVSC is hosting the reveal party for our 48th annual trivia weekend on September 20th at the Red Carpet Nightclub in St. Cloud. The party starts at 4 p.m., but the reveal is happening at 5 p.m. And just an FYI between you and me, the theme is not Twin Peaks. You're gonna have to keep guessing.
0: That sounds so phone banky. Anyways, trivia reveal program gives you an hour to mingle before the big reveal, and that is Sunday. The reveal's at 5, but 4 o'clock at the Red Carpet upstairs lounge, the entertainment center, I guess they call it. That is coming your way at the end of the pledge drive, which wraps up as well on September 20th here at 88.1 FM. 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It gets underway in about a month and a half, maybe. 4th of November is the date of the first installment from Pioneer Place on 5th in downtown St. Cloud. And as well, it's a 15th season for the Granite City Radio Theater. Also, keep in mind that Wednesday, October 7th, is when the Minnesota Senate District 14 candidates Eric Putnam and Bernie Perryman will be debating live from the Ritchie Auditorium. That gets underway at 7 p.m., and you are invited to be a part of the studio audience that is brought to you here on 88.1 FM. 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Yes, many, many thanks. Well, let's see where we're at. We're at 9:22, and I've got a couple of tunes, Father and Daughter, as it stands. New music from Venice Thomas is called Window to My Soul, new on Overton Music. And from that new release,

0: farthest left on your FM dial, 88.1 FM KVSC. It is A Whole Lot of Blues up until 10 o'clock, 9:31 in St. Cloud. Father and daughter, Rufus Thomas, Venice Thomas, and there was Daddy Rufus from 1988, the Alligator Records release, That Woman is Poison. Blues in the Basement, some good stuff there. And just looking over the liner notes, this is like totally Alligator based folk that were going on at that time. Kenny Neal, Lucky Peterson, part of the band, and then produced by Bob Greenlee down in Sanford, Florida. Rufus Thomas on vocals. Rufus Thomas passed away at the age of 84, December 15th, 2001. We also heard Venice Thomas with a new LP and new on the Overton Records label. It is called Window to My Soul, and an original entitled Ain't Gonna Be No One's Fool from Venice Thomas's 12th LP overall. So a little father-daughter action here on KVSC and the program Whole Lot of Blues.
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0: Yes, indeed. And thank you very much, Beck. Beck is one of those folks that was a host for the new program that we have called Wednesdays. Dream Pop and Shoegaze, which is coming your way at 10 o'clock this evening. And I'm sure Bug will be in this hot seat to bring you a little bit of pedally, fun, mad kind of compressed kinds of sounds and getting into the Dream Pop here at KVSC. And do keep in mind that with the variety of shows that we put on, KVSC, yes, human born, it's no nanobots allowed. We really do, you know, do the best we can as human beings, bringing to you a nice little mix of music every day on 88.1 FM. Do keep in mind that with the debate tomorrow at 6:30, House of Flow will be a little short and a little late, but that's coming your way on Thursday on 88.1 FM. If you enjoy the human aspects of KVSC, the it's just really fun to be able to, you know, like get here and talk about the music. I've spent years working in music, and as well, way back when I was working in a record store in downtown, it was 25 years of doing just Minnesota music on Mondays at 7 and the late night classic rock show from 10 until 2. And boy, the time flew, that is for sure. But then had moved into a lot of other things, things like Ritmos Latinos, the World Music Program, Diversions, and as well the Whole Lot of Blues and the Jazz Thriving on a Riff over the last, oh, say 10 years that I've been a part of KVSC. Talking about the blues, we talk about the great Buddy Guy. Buddy Guy will be playing in October at the State Theater in Minneapolis, getting underway at 7:30 p.m. on October 8th, which is a Thursday night. Buddy Guy, one of the great late era blues geniuses, still around, 90 years old, and bringing that show to Minneapolis at the beginning of October. Let's go to a very early Buddy Guy track that he recorded for the Chess label in 1960. First Time I Met the Blues on member-supported 88.1 FM.

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While some wear satin and silk, we got folks living in mansions, others can't buy a carton of milk. 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

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What I want.

0: Whole Lot of Blues on listener-supported radio, 88.1 FM KVSC, the sounds of John Lee Hooker. They're covering an actual Motown tune, Money, That's What I Want, but it's called I Need Some Money. Not getting any ideas in your head, are you? Anyways, Riverside Records released that in 1960, based in the West Coast, and Berry Gordy, Smokey Robinson, credit to John Lee Hooker and interesting acoustic guitar. Music in that set as well from Jad Tariq with Inflation's High Blues off of his new LP on Mojo Records called Precious Company, and we heard from Buddy Guy going back to the same year as John Lee Hooker, 1960, on the Chess Records label, and a Little Brother Montgomery cover of First Time I Met the Blues, and a very early Buddy Guy, who will be performing at the State Theater in Minneapolis. It's Thursday, the 8th of October, and that show gets underway at 7:30 p.m. that Thursday night. So Buddy Guy, the great Buddy Guy, 90 years young, still bringing it on live, and that is coming up in a little less than a month in Minneapolis. It's 9:46. We're going to break and have the last set of music, beginning with the sounds of Chicago's Donna Hirula in just a moment.
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0: 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Off we go to the end of the program, and we've got Wednesday's Shoegaze and Dream Pop next at 10. Music from Donna Hirula. Their fourth LP is entitled Cold Feet, and from that, we're going to take one of Donna's originals called What You Gonna Do? And I guess that's my question as well. Have a good night. Talk to you Sunday at 9 for the Thriving on a Riff program.

0: 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I almost forgot to do it. I'm not going to lie. That was Jenny Grouse with Heartbreak and Misery off of the latest album, Music House. Before that, we had Jovan Webb with Every Time I Roll the Dice. Before that, we had Donna Harula with What You Gonna Do off of her latest album, Cold Feet. That was the last set of Whole Lotta Blues with John Drake here on Your Sound Alternative KBSC. But now it's time for our quick little sweet hour of paradise. I like to think it is, quite honestly.
1: I agree.
0: I really do. It's our little safe haven, our little oasis, one would say.
1: Oasis.
0: Our little oasis, if any Britpop fans are listening right now.
1: There was this one time I was like scouring like shoegaze like forums online, and there was somebody trying to make some argument about an Oasis song being considered shoegaze, and everyone in the comments was like, not a chance, just stop,
0: guys,
1: just stop.
0: I promise Married with Children goes it's a shoegaze song. Truly, I feel like that's an argument that can be made, but this is no ordinary shoegaze show, is it?
1: I feel
0: like this week something's a little bit special.
1: Something a little bit different.
0: I don't know if you guys have been listening all day. For the last half a week. 3 days, yeah. Probably.
1: Since Saturday.
0: It's membership drive week, which just means we're looking for some support from you fabulous listeners, because this wonderful station is built with and maintained with your guys's support. It goes not only towards a lot of the shows that you love here on KVSC, but it directly supports the DJs you love a lot of the time and a lot of the staff members you love here at KVSC. Bug, I gotta ask, like, when did you start working at KVSC, and why are you here? Bug,
1: well, I started DJing a little over 2 years ago now, because I saw like the university Instagram page just reposted like KVSC's post about an interest meeting, so I was like, sure.
0: Yeah.
1: And then I ended up working here last fall because some openings in the production department opened up, and that was what I had applied for a position there before, and then weird thing with my like schedule and whatever, so I wasn't like technically eligible to work here, and then I was, but then an opening in the department I wanted to opened up, because that was where some of the people I really liked, I mean, I like everyone here, but some of the people I had really talked to while I was DJing here had worked in production. And so I wanted to work in production.
0: Yeah,
1: and then
0: the spot
1: opened up, and now here I am. I'm a head of the department.
0: Dude, I remember,
1: co-head of the department.
0: Yeah, exactly. You're Mr. Production. I mean, you have definitely grown into the role as the years have gone by, or as the year has gone by.
1: Yeah.
0: But I remember so specifically that you and I both kind of were doing M&L. Or no, sorry, I was doing M&L right before before your show. And so that's how I met you for the first time. And we were both just doing volunteer stuff. But yeah, no, dude, KVSC is one of my favorite places. And it's really, really important that you guys give us all the support that you guys can. And just to kind of give the legal read, so I can give you guys the official spiel and say that I did it. When you donate to KVSC, a little goes a long way. 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Granite City Radio Theater is about to begin its 15th season of providing 15. music, radio drama, and comedy. 15 seasons is actually crazy. 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Tomorrow.
1: Well, we have another one tomorrow.
0: Oh, we have another one tomorrow. Okay, sweet,
1: and
0: awesome.
1: The other one on October 7th.
0: Nice, sweet, awesome. That debate will take place at Rishi Auditorium and is open to the public. 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
1: Our store has also recently been revamped. And you can see model pictures of all of our merch being modeled by director staff.
0: Is that true? That's awesome.
1: You're modeling one of the hats.
0: Oh, that's amazing. Wait, I did know that. That's actually great. Okay, perfect. Sweet. Yeah, no, everybody go online and look at my face. Anyways, we've been talking for like 7 minutes. Let's get into some shoegaze. I want to play a little bit of Wisp in this first.
1: I love some Wisp.
0: I love some Wisp. Their EP, If Not Winter. Play a little bit of that. We'll play a little bit of a band called Ride. And I'm playing a song called Portland Rocks because I was like, that's awesome.
1: Yeah.
0: That's awesome. Portland does rock. I've been watching a lot of Portlandia recently. That being said, I'm going to play a little bit of Washed Out. They did the intro for Portlandia, but I'm not playing that song. I'm not going to be that basic. But to start things off, I'm going to play one of my favorites. So, Dream Pop albums of the last year. This Dream Pop kind of shoegazy album from the band Soft Cult from Canada. Here on Your Sound Alternative, KVSC.

Gabius, your sound alternative, that was the lovely, lovely sounds of Washed Out. Their song Eyes Be Closed from 2011, their album called Within and Without. You might know them from

0: Oh my God. Before Washed Out, we had the band Ride with their song Portland Rocks. Speaking of Portlandia. before that, we had Wisp with the song Sword. And then before that, we had the Canadian sister duo Soft Cult and their song Naive off their album. Dude, I love Canadians, honestly. They make such good stuff. And then that was off their album from this past January called When a Flower Doesn't Grow. Ooh, good stuff. Good stuff. Well, to continue this lovely night in our little hour of gays, of shoegaze, it's the membership drive, guys.
1: Woo, yes,
0: guys.
1: Bro.
0: Oh my God! Which means we're looking for money.
1: Give us money.
0: Give us
1: all of it
0: in the nicest way. Is the way we're asking.
2: You
0: want
2: to give it to us so bad?
1: Yes, bro.
0: But guys, let's talk about trivia.
2: Oh my God.
0: KVSC is gearing up for our 48th annual trivia weekend.
2: We'll 48.
0: We'll even be announcing this year's theme on the last day of the membership drive later this week. It's a huge event that requires a lot of work behind the scenes. 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That's 320-308-5872. Yeah, guys. Anyways, do you guys have a favorite piece of merch on the KVSC store?
1: Oh, the travel mug.
2: I really like that tan baseball hat.
0: That tan baseball hat. Is that the one you're modeling? Or which one?
2: Yeah. Nice. Don't look at the picture, though.
0: Don't look at the pic. We're pulling it up right now.
1: Don't look at the travel mug picture. It's terrible.
0: Don't look at the... I like the beanie.
1: Oh, yeah.
0: That's the one I think I'm in. I forgot.
2: No, Winston's doing the beanie.
1: Winston's got the beanie.
0: Oh, well, which one am I?
2: You're black baseball cap.
1: You're Brian's
0: favorite
1: hat.
0: Oh, that's right. The one where my hair's like poofing out this side. All
1: yes, bro.
2: We couldn't get a picture of the Brian Mo's in the hat. So
1: no, I'm too elusive for that.
0: That's true. You're slippery. You're just kind of moving around.
1: Exactly.
0: Oh man.
1: I'm like a fish.
0: Oh my gosh. Well, anyways, guys, we'll be here if you guys want to call in and make a pledge. We'll be here playing some music for this next set. I'm going to be starting it off with a little bit of Sonic Youth. I do love Sonic Youth quite a bit. Thurston Moore is one of my favorite guitarists. He's so weird and goofy with it. I'm going to play something off their album, Goo. Yeah. I'm going to play something from the band Centaur a little later, which, if you guys don't know who Centaur is, it's the singer-guitarist Matt Talbot from Hum and his other band. And I'm going to play a cut off of that. But I'm going to start it off here with a song that I like quite a bit from a band that kind of has like just this song. I don't really know any other song that they have besides this, and I can't really find it anywhere. And they keep like switching between... like having it on Spotify and not having it on Spotify. So here's the song Hazel.
2: I love when they do that.
0: By Far Apart. I love when they do stuff like this.
2: It's so hard to listen to their music.
0: It makes it so easy to listen to music. Anyways, here on Your Sound Alternative, KVSC.

0: 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I don't know, there's something about it, man, that I just can't let go.
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0: You know, someday this guy's going to want to slow down and do some duets.

0: KBSC, your sound alternative. That was just Centaur, the other band from Hum's guitarist Matt Talbot. That was their song, The Same Place, from their 2001 album, In Streams. Before that, we had Sonic Youth with their song Cool Thing off their 1990 album called Goo. And then before that, we had a band called Far Apart with their song called Hazel. And that was off of their, which is just a single they dropped back in, I think, 2019. Because right now it's saying that it's a 2024 remaster, which is true, but not when it came out. Anyways, it's membership drive week here at KVSC. I've got some folks here in the studio. It's Wednesdays, Shoegaze and Dream Pop. I'm your host, Beck, here with the lovely Bug and Chuck.
1: Brian Mose.
2: We're being too loud.
0: Sorry, biggest Britpop fam of all time.
2: Yes, bro.
0: Brian Mose. What's your favorite Oasis song?
2: Wonderwall.
0: Yes, obviously. I knew it was Wonderwall. Because maybe. Okay.
2: Yeah.
0: Anyway,
2: it's really underground. I don't think anyone would know it.
3: It's like a B-side.
0: That is a B-side.
2: It's on the underside of the record if you have it on vinyl. Like, so rare.
3: They only made like 100 of the vinyl.
2: I have 5 of them.
0: They only released a couple 45s of Wonderwall on vinyl, and you can't find it anymore.
2: Yeah, man, but like, I got 5. I don't know.
0: Yeah, I knew you would. It's true.
2: Hiding my big bushy beard.
0: That's whatever. You really like the Robbie Williams movie too, the monkey one.
2: Yeah,
0: you know what I'm talking about. The big Britpop. The monkeys.
2: So bro.
0: It's membership drive week, guys, and we're looking for some support from you.
2: What a great segue,
0: listeners. Guys, when you donate to KVSC, a little goes a long way.
3: So far,
0: it goes so far. Our community includes the people who sit behind the microphone, the hosts you hear on KVSC, are volunteers just like you. We love music and ideas. 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We have so many different DJs of all different parts of life, not just like college students. 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And it just says thank you back down here. So I'm going to say thank you. But guys, truly, we rely on the community support, because that's what KVSC is built on. That's what I love about this place so much. It's why I keep coming back here even after graduating. I mean, like, I still come up here every week or so because I love it so much, and I just would hate to see you guys not support it. So please,
3: how would we ever get Brian Mose on the mic if, like, we just didn't have the budget for it?
2: Exactly. What else would you do if you couldn't hear my beautiful, awesome voice? if you don't donate and pledge right now,
0: $1 million,
2: everything you have,
0: $1 million.
3: I mean, it's Brian Mose, on our airwaves.
2: Also, it's expensive to keep my beard looking this nice, bro.
0: It's true,
3: and it affects your voice quality.
2: It affects my voice quality. It affects everyone.
0: It's like a pop filter.
2: If my beard's off, like, it just ruins the earth shifts a little. Guys.
0: It's true. It really is.
3: You
0: it's
3: need, like,
0: like,
3: 4 products to maintain it.
2: Yeah,
0: it's like having vertigo if he doesn't have his beard.
2: Yes, bro.
3: Yeah. You need, like, every other day you need to trim it, just to make sure it's like the right shape. You know?
2: I do. It's hard work.
0: God, I love that.
3: It costs so much money.
0: Anyways, guys, we got one more set of Shoegaze left here on your sound alternative. I've been your host, Beck, with Bug and Chuck.
3: Brian Mose.
0: Anyways, I'm going to finish it off with one of a band that I've been listening to a lot these past few months, a band called N April March. They're cool. They're like very dream poppy. I'm going to play a song of theirs, and then I'm going to close it out with another kind of an alternative metal band by trade, but they have a couple more shoegazy songs. They're a UK band called Loathe. I saw them a couple times, and they are fantastic. So excited to end the show off with one of my favorite songs by them, and I know that Bug loves them quite a bit as well. Oh, we also have a few people that work here that also love them. One of our friends, Toby, really loves them as well. There's a lot of people around here that loves Loathe, so we'll end it off with that. TJ. But we will...
2: Meteorologist TJ Weiser.
0: Meteorologist TJ. But we will close it off here on Your Sound Alternative, starting it off with In April March, their song Stains, here on KVSC, Your Sound Alternative.

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1: Diane, 11:30 a.m., September 20th. Entering the city of St. Cloud, 265 miles south of the Canadian border, 93 miles west of the state line. 88 degrees on a fair day. Okay, looks like I'll be meeting with KVSC. Shouldn't be too hard to remember that. They'll be at the Red Carpet Nightclub at 4 p.m. I guess they're going to reveal the theme of their 48th annual trivia weekend at 5 p.m. This is where questions go to die. When I finish there, I'll be sure to set a reminder to register my team for trivia when registration opens on December 7th, 2026. I'm sure the station manager will be able to answer any questions I have.
2: KVSC is hosting the reveal party for our 48th annual trivia weekend on September 20th at the Red Carpet Nightclub in St. Cloud. The party starts at 4 p.m., but the reveal is happening at 5 p.m. And just an FYI between you and me, the theme is not Twin Peaks. You're gonna have to keep guessing.
3: I've got a buzz cut, bulbous head, not for the style. 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

everywhere. Smoke gets in your eyes. You throw yourself down on the playground. Skid to a halt on the runway. You cast a poisonous look to the sun. You know it just doesn't happen to anyone. 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

As the future remains uncertain, KVSC is still committed to bringing quality alternative broadcasting to the Granite City area and beyond. 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
1: Diane, 11:30 a.m., September 20th, entering the city of St. Cloud, 265 miles south of the Canadian border, 93 miles west of the state line. 88 degrees on a fair day. Okay, looks like I'll be meeting with KVSC. Shouldn't be too hard to remember that. They'll be at the Red Carpet Nightclub at 4 p.m. I guess they're going to reveal the theme of their 48th annual trivia weekend at 5 p.m. This is where questions go to die. When I finish there, I'll be sure to set a reminder to register my team for trivia when registration opens on December 7th, 2026. I'm sure the station manager will be able to answer any questions I have.
2: KVSC is hosting the reveal party for our 48th annual trivia weekend on September 20th at the Red Carpet Nightclub in St. Cloud. The party starts at 4 p.m., but the reveal is happening at 5 p.m. And just an FYI between you and me, the theme is not Twin Peaks. You're gonna have to keep guessing.

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0: The band is about to stage a four-night show across two venues in the Twin Cities. One of the two Johns in the group, John Linnell, spoke with our own John, John Drake, ahead of those shows.
2: It was kind of a gradient, you know, transition between goofing around and then becoming, you know, professional musicians.
0: That's John Linnell of They Might Be Giants, interviewed by our very own John Drake on The Menu, Tuesday, September 22nd at 4:30 p.m., only on KVSC. 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

0: Diane, 11:30 a.m., September 20th, entering the city of St. Cloud, 265 miles south of the Canadian border, 93 miles west of the state line. 88 degrees on a fair day. Okay, looks like I'll be meeting with KVSC. Shouldn't be too hard to remember that. They'll be at the Red Carpet Nightclub at 4 p.m. I guess they're going to reveal the theme of their 48th annual trivia weekend at 5 p.m. This is where questions go to die. When I finish there, I'll be sure to set a reminder to register my team for trivia when registration opens on December 7th, 2026. I'm sure the station manager will be able to answer any questions I have.
1: KVSC is hosting the reveal party for our 48th annual trivia weekend on September 20th at the Red Carpet Nightclub in St. Cloud. The party starts at 4 p.m., but the reveal is happening at 5 p.m. And just an FYI between you and me, the theme is not Twin Peaks. You're gonna have to keep guessing.

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I want you to imagine one of those spinning black and white spirals. 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
1: Diane, 11:30 a.m., September 20th. Entering the city of St. Cloud, 265 miles south of the Canadian border, 93 miles west of the state line. 88 degrees on a fair day. Okay, looks like I'll be meeting with KVSC. Shouldn't be too hard to remember that. They'll be at the Red Carpet Nightclub at 4 p.m. I guess they're going to reveal the theme of their 48th annual trivia weekend at 5 p.m. This is where questions go to die. When I finish there, I'll be sure to set a reminder to register my team for trivia when registration opens on December 7th, 2026. I'm sure the station manager will be able to answer any questions I have.
2: KVSC is hosting the reveal party for our 48th annual trivia weekend on September 20th at the Red Carpet Nightclub in St. Cloud. The party starts at 4 p.m., but the reveal is happening at 5 p.m. And just an FYI between you and me, the theme is not Twin Peaks. You're gonna have to keep guessing.

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labor of love. A labor it is. Working the night shift, mills of music venues, clubs, and bars. Farmers of feelings, trumpet trigger fingers, grappling brass valves, prodding, pressing, deafened by the rattling roar in ahead. Toiled by a tired heart, resting between the swinging rounds of rhythms. Bless the drummer's hands. Trolling a kit on the subway in the snow. The keys player's fingers homesick for cityscapes. Maraca wrists, clap stack, duct taped instruments. The message as the medium. Everything is practice for stopping bullets, blossoming heartbeats, freedom music. While the Republicans and the Democrazies argue the complexion of money, we float between classes and corners, from caviar to canned beans. E minor is a relative of G major. They family. In sound check, we split the difference. Just a tad of reverb, EQ the wedge. Living upright in the basement, a backwards world, music that wrinkles time. Reporting live from the poet's eye. Hand-me-down sounds found by an ear to the underground. Shedding off-the-cuff poems on napkins using hotel pens. A language in my mouth, juggling rotten wisdom teeth. Fluorescent folk singing the scab of running scales. A sore throat at the merch table. Selling seashells that carry the sound of slave ships docked by the seashore. When your address is your suitcase, the only religion is the show must go on. I want my bread

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0: Diane, 11:30 a.m., September 20th, entering the city of St. Cloud, 265 miles south of the Canadian border, 93 miles west of the state line. 88 degrees on a fair day. Okay, looks like I'll be meeting with KVSC. Shouldn't be too hard to remember that. They'll be at the Red Carpet Nightclub at 4 p.m. I guess they're going to reveal the theme of their 48th annual trivia weekend at 5 p.m. This is where questions go to die. When I finish there, I'll be sure to set a reminder to register my team for trivia when registration opens on December 7th, 2026. I'm sure the station manager will be able to answer any questions I have.
1: KVSC is hosting the reveal party for our 48th annual trivia weekend on September 20th at the Red Carpet Nightclub in St. Cloud. The party starts at 4 p.m., but the reveal is happening at 5 p.m. And just an FYI between you and me, the theme is not Twin Peaks. You're gonna have to keep guessing.

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0: The band is about to stage a four-night show across two venues in the Twin Cities. One of the two Johns in the group, John Linnell, spoke with our own John, John Drake, ahead of those shows.
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0: That's John Linnell of They Might Be Giants, interviewed by our very own John Drake on The Menu, Tuesday, September 22nd at 4:30 p.m., only on KVSC. 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
1: Diane, 11:30 a.m., September 20th, entering the city of St. Cloud, 265 miles south of the Canadian border, 93 miles west of the state line. 88 degrees on a fair day. Okay, looks like I'll be meeting with KVSC. Shouldn't be too hard to remember that. They'll be at the Red Carpet Nightclub at 4 p.m. I guess they're going to reveal the theme of their 48th annual trivia weekend at 5 p.m. This is where questions go to die. When I finish there, I'll be sure to set a reminder to register my team for trivia when registration opens on December 7th, 2026. I'm sure the station manager will be able to answer any questions I have.
2: KVSC is hosting the reveal party for our 48th annual trivia weekend on September 20th at the Red Carpet Nightclub in St. Cloud. The party starts at 4 p.m., but the reveal is happening at 5 p.m. And just an FYI between you and me, the theme is not Twin Peaks. You're gonna have to keep guessing.

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0: Diane, 11:30 a.m., September 20th. Entering the city of St. Cloud, 265 miles south of the Canadian border, 93 miles west of the state line. 88 degrees on a fair day. Okay, looks like I'll be meeting with KVSC. Shouldn't be too hard to remember that. They'll be at the Red Carpet Nightclub at 4 p.m. I guess they're going to reveal the theme of their 48th annual trivia weekend at 5 p.m. This is where questions go to die. When I finish there, I'll be sure to set a reminder to register my team for trivia when registration opens on December 7th, 2026. I'm sure the station manager will be able to answer any questions I have.
1: KVSC is hosting the reveal party for our 48th annual trivia weekend on September 20th at the Red Carpet Nightclub in St. Cloud. The party starts at 4 p.m., but the reveal is happening at 5 p.m. And just an FYI between you and me, the theme is not Twin Peaks. You're gonna have to keep guessing.

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1: 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I'm Jean, and you are currently listening to KVSC's Indie Brunch Show. On this special Thursday, I will be bringing you a show again. I don't know if I recently did the area this past Monday and tried a new theme where I pick artists based on the alphabet and the letter order. So it pushes me out of my comfort zone to pick new sounds and new bands, new artists, and hopefully it pushes you out of your listening comfort zone. So we'll listen to a lot under the sun, but I understand it is also genre-based and local from the section where I pick local music from is way different from the the whole studio that's lined with CDs that are built and well really made and put here for a reason for shows like Indie Brunch. So it'll sound just a little different from the area, but that's how it goes. But I'm super excited because this is the second time I'm doing this, and I think it may be a Jean special, to be honest. I have a blast with it, and I hope you have a good time too. But I'll tell you what came before, what's coming up next. You heard Citizen with Ether. Right before this, I was really counting down the seconds because I was still kind of scrounging around for some of the CDs that I was planning to use here. I will say pretty much everything that you're going to hear in this show will be ripped straight off of physical media, so either it be CD or vinyl, and I think I may even circulate through the alphabet twice, so or at least start it a second time. So yeah, just bear that in mind as we get along here. To kick it off, I will start with the Apples in Stereo. We'll take a listen to their track, Hey Elevator. And then it's such a hard choice. I mean, when you get to the B, I think I had a hard time not reaching for Jeff Buckley or Björk. So we are going to roll into Kate Bush. And specifically, I won't tell you the track, but it's from the release, The Red Shoes, which I'm really excited to play. And then I've recently been listening to a lot of Club 8. It's been really a nice way to ease on into the fall, but kind of have like a fun alternative tune to listen to. And did you know they're also a Swedish duo? What the heck? So we'll take a listen to their fourth album, Spring Came, Rain Fell, because it was rainy yesterday. So that's what I got coming your way in this next set. But this is just another reminder, this show is sounding extra cool and extra different because we are currently in our KVSC Fall Membership Drive. So you will be hearing a lot about that throughout the show, the entirety of the show here. So just bear that in mind. But please, please, please enjoy. Turn it up. And I also want to make it clear that requests are also more than welcome. Even if it breaks the alphabet theme, I guess I can put it in if I can find it, but feel free to throw in requests, especially since this is a membership drive. 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That would be super fun. But yeah, let's get right into the music before I keep droning on. So here is Apples in Stereo with their track Hey Elevator. Kate Bush and Club 8 are still on the way. 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

all the way left on your radio dial, 88.1 FM, KVSC. And for music, you just heard Club 8 with their track Spring Came, Rain Fell from their 2002 release, Spring Came, Rain Fell. Before that, we had Kate Bush with Why Should I Love You? That's my favorite track off of her release, The Red Shoes. And The Apples in Stereo with Hey Elevator to kick off the show here. Again, I'm Jean, and I'm doing an ABC or alphabet show here. I've been really enjoying it, so I hope you are as well. I got more tunes coming your way next, just to satisfy the format. I'm gonna play a new single from Conan Gray. We'll take a listen to Telepath, and then we'll continue on to the theme with Dressy Bessie. They are described as a tooth-achingly sweet pop group, which I'm really excited to dig into. And then we got Early Mart on the way with their release, Everyone Down Here. I will switch it to kind of a rock sound, but that's what I got coming your way. Again, KVSC, we are having our membership drive here. And honestly, throughout the week, DJs have been really putting their best foot forward with sharing their stories about how they got started at KVSC, what KVSC means to them. And it's really got me thinking again. I have my PR answer where it's like, okay, I mean, I got started when I first got to campus. And why I've kind of stuck around, but it has me thinking just a little bit deeper and how much KVSC has kind of grown into my everyday routine. It's kind of become a bigger part of who I am over time, and the more time I spend here, it becomes even bigger. And I feel like I am growing alongside KVSC with the work that I put into it as the program director and also as the Monday Night Live talent coordinator and host. And it's really awesome to see how much it's grown over time with the different people that have also put their best foot forward with not only just this membership drive, but with, you know, they really care about what they do and they want to keep growing the station and keep improving it with everything that they do. So it's really cool to see. And honestly, I just feel a lot of pride and a lot of joy participating, not just as the program director in this membership drive, but as a fellow KVSC director and just seeing what everyone is putting forward. So for me, this membership drive is one about reflection of like, wow, I mean, I've been here for 3 years, working here for 3 years, and been here at the station for 4, and I've seen so much change over the time that I've been here. And I mean, we're only able to have these directors around because we have listener support, and we are primarily funded through that. We don't have, we don't get a lot of funding from the university. We are primarily funded through grants and as well as these membership drives. So, I'm just really grateful that we have this opportunity to be here at this station. It's kind of an outlet for myself, as I've kind of explained in the past, but it's also such a wonderful space to foster like meaningful connections with people here and connect even further with music and I mean news and sports as well. So it's a really awesome opportunity. So if you also feel similar and you connect with KVSC in a similar sort of way where you enjoy what we play, consider supporting. You can go to kvsc.org, go to the donate tab. You can get a membership card where it has a list of different discounts at local stores in and shops in St. Cloud. Or you can check out our KVSC store. I saw we got some beanies. I saw we got some lounge pants, I think. We got some cool stuff there. So consider checking it out. Or if you feel so inclined, you can call in at 320-308-KVSC and make a pledge over the phone. But in the meantime, let's get back into the music. I have Conan Gray on the way, then Dressy Bessie and Early Mart even further.

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And to be clear, I am drinking on the job, but not what you're thinking. I have my tea ready to go. but before that, we had Dressy Bessie with Just One More from their 2000 self-titled release, Dressy Bessie. And even before that, we had Conan Gray with his release, Telepath. It's not a latest single, but it is a single. And it's a fun way, a fun poppy way to kind of ease into Dressy Bessie there. On the way, we are in the F, G, and H coming up here. I have Fistful of Mercy coming your way. This is kind of a collaborative album. And at KVSC, our wonderful, lovely music department, they review every CD and record that we get. And so I can kind of see, you know, the description of what it is. And whoever reviewed it said, play me. So they really want this to be on air. So you're welcome, I guess. But then we're going to roll into the gloomies. And then I have the wonderful PJ Harvey from her 1992 release, Dry, coming up after that. So we got a lot of fun tunes coming your way next. But again, you can't forget, we're in our fall membership drive here at KVSC. And one thing I am particularly excited for about this membership drive, things that KVSC is able to do, upcoming things that are happening, is that KVSC does more than just play new music. 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And I am over the moon about Monday Night Live. I'm so excited. The first band, Stonewalker, they're kind of a alternative rock group. It's a real easy listen. I'm super hyped. They even made their own poster for their first show, or for the first show of this season of MNL, the 36th season. And I'm super excited for it. And it's already this Monday. Oh my gosh, it's so soon. So I'm super excited for it. Be sure to catch that this Monday at 9 p.m. on the dot. Yeah, I could just keep saying the same thing over and over again about how excited I am. But just know that yeah, I'll just keep rambling about it. But we should roll into the music during this KVSC fall membership drive. 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

Everyone say thank you, PJ Harvey, for the track Victory from the release, 1992 release, Dry. Before that, we had The Gloomies with Palms from their release Romance, again, 2018 release, and then Fistful of Mercy with the track Father's Son, kind of a folky start to the set there. Again, you're listening to KVSC College and Community Radio. It is our membership drive, and this is Indie Brunch, and I am also Jean. But that's the lesser part of the important things that I need to tell you. Coming up next, we are getting into the, honestly, my setup is really messy. So we just hit H. Now we're on to I, J, and then we got K on the way. So kind of feels like that keyboard. Anyways, so I have Imaginary Tricks coming up next. We will take a listen to their track Lights Out. This is from their release Skomo. They are kind of a... we'll see what they sound like. It'll be an experiment. But they are a duo group, if that helps. And then we got Japanese Breakfast on the way that I'm honestly self-indulgent. She's one of my favorite artists. I think I own majority of all of her records. But we will take a listen to her release Soft Sounds from Another Planet. I do want to preface just because she has obviously grown immensely over the years, but this record has the title or the song Jimmy Fallon Big, and at the time the band wrote this song because they wanted to be Jimmy Fallon Big, to the point where they were invited on the show to play as a musical guest or be interviewed, and so once they kind of, I believe they achieved that with Jubilee, Michelle was able to, the group Japanese Breakfast was able to be there and kind of achieve their dream, which is so cool. So we'll take a listen to that. Not quite that track exactly, but we'll listen to The Body is a Blade. And then, yeah, we got the wonderful and the magical King Gizzard and the Lizard Wizard. Imagine thunder and lightning right now. Well, they're one of my favorite artists as well, because when, I believe, when the Spotify CEO did some problematic stuff and really Spotify leaned more into AI, and especially AI musicians, AI created playlists, I think King Gizzard and the Lizard Wizard, they took all of their music off of Spotify in protest of AI music, which is super cool. But you know what also is not AI music? College and Community Radio. That's right, KVSC is not AI, thankfully. Oh my gosh. But yeah, if you are someone who's like, I just can't stand the thought of a computer making a playlist for me, when music is really an art form that's crafted from the brains of other people, that's crafted from like the knowledge and the skills and the feelings of people. It's never really meant to be AI or like automated in that way. So KVSC, and especially today, KVSC, we always craft our playlists, really. There's always a human hand in everything that is done here at the station, listening to the music, consuming, digesting it, I suppose, and then putting it into our playlists. Each DJ comes in and they grab CDs, they grab vinyls, they pull from our online library and put in songs there. So there's always someone always has a hand in what's going on, and you will never ever have to worry about AI when it comes to KVSC, specifically your friends at KVSC have you covered. And we can only do that because we have support from listeners, and it's such a wonderful opportunity. I am having a blast, truly. I love physical media. It's so much fun to kind of have it back in my hands again. I feel like with streaming platforms, sometimes it's really easy to forget that, I mean, the history of music, like it started as vinyl and then went to CD, and then now it's just a click away on a phone. And it's really nice to kind of have that physical piece of it like back in my hands to work with it and remind myself of, this is the history of music in a way. And it also, it makes me feel more familiar with the music, and it's such a wonderful opportunity for me. So thank you, dear listener, for not only just tuning in, but also thank you for supporting by just listening. 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
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I have Imaginary Tricks, Japanese Breakfast, and King Gizzard and the Lizard Wizard on the way, right here on College and Community Radio, 88.1 FM, KVSC.

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But you are listening to KVSC's Indie Brunch program. I am Jean, here for another 2 more hours for this alphabet show today. You just heard King Gizzard and the Lizard Wizard with their 7-minute track, Am I in Heaven, from their 2014 release, KGLW. And isn't that fun? Before that, we had Japanese Breakfast with The Body is a Blade with Soft Sounds, from Soft Sounds from Another Planet, 2017 release, before she made it Jimmy Fallon big. And to kick off the set, we had Imaginary Tricks with Lights Out from the release Skomal. We are getting into the L of the alphabet here, but before we dive into the music, I do have a couple quick things to tell you about. Not the weather, which is maybe what I'll do next break, but really about what KVSC plays and why KVSC is so sick and cool and rad, really. Our heart and soul thrive with the bold mix of new music and variety of artists we play. Throughout the last 5 decades, more than 1,300 eager students and community volunteers have built the best music playlist to grace the airwaves in central Minnesota. We play just about everything. You'll hear the expected college radio music, a band that probably has 2 listeners on Spotify. And we also range from the latest indie music to songs from the early alternative years. But you can also get Americana, punk, blues, jazz, hip hop, and so, so much more. College radio has really been a long supporting fan of alternative music. It dates back even to, bands that are household names now, but started out just touring around, going to different colleges. One that it just irks me so bad that I was like, oh, I wish I was born sooner. The Goo Goo Dolls were here at SCSU back in the 90s. And I have to, every time I go through Atwood, I see the little poster that they were here at campus. And so KVSC has been a long-standing supporter of alternative music, as have many college radio stations. I mean, even down to The Replacements, Husker Du, Sonic Youth, The Strokes, like Arctic Monkeys. Really, so many alternative groups have also kind of been helped by college radio stations. And KVSC has something similar. That's, I guess I would say Monday Night Live is the closest thing we've got. 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And if you also appreciate that, consider supporting KVSC so we can keep doing what we're doing and supporting alternative artists, supporting local artists and smaller artists before they hit the main stage. 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I took a little look-see here. We got a tote bag, a hat, a tumbler, 40 ounces, by the way. If one cup of coffee isn't enough for you and two, it just doesn't quite hit it, that 40-ounce tumbler is for you. We also have a real cool ceramic mug, beanie, Fretz mug, multiple trivia t-shirts, a grab bag, really. There's so much that is offered and out for you, or you can also call in, and I promise I will answer the phone. I know I'm doing a lot with CDs, but I can pick up the phone and take a donation. That's okay. You can call in at 320-308-KVSC. Again, that's 320-308-KVSC. Now let's get back into the music. I have Lamb Chop on the way with We Never Argue. Again, once more, you can call in at 320-308-KVSC.

0: Diane, 11:30 a.m., September 20th, entering the city of St. Cloud, 265 miles south of the Canadian border, 93 miles west of the state line. 88 degrees on a fair day. Okay, looks like I'll be meeting with KVSC. Shouldn't be too hard to remember that. They'll be at the Red Carpet Nightclub at 4 p.m. I guess they're going to reveal the theme of their 48th annual trivia weekend at 5 p.m. This is where questions go to die. When I finish there, I'll be sure to set a reminder to register my team for trivia when registration opens on December 7th, 2026. I'm sure the station manager will be able to answer any questions I have.
1: KVSC is hosting the reveal party for our 48th annual trivia weekend on September 20th at the Red Carpet Nightclub in St. Cloud. The party starts at 4 p.m., but the reveal is happening at 5 p.m. And just an FYI between you and me, the theme is not Twin Peaks. You're gonna have to keep guessing.
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0: all the way left on your radio dial, 88.1 FM, KVSC. You just heard Night Beats with Anxious Mind. Before that, we had Magnolia Electric Co. with Talk to Me Devil, again, from their 2006 release, Secretly. Oh, and their label is Secretly Canadian, which is really silly. And we also had Lamb Chop with We Never Argue from their release, How I Quit Smoking. Again, you're listening to KVSC, your sound alternative, college and community radio. You've heard it. You've heard it all. I want to really quick talk about the weather because I'm curious to what's going on. When you're here in the basement of Stuart Hall Broadcasting on KVSC, you come in and you kind of see like, okay, like it's sunny outside. And then you're here for a long time and the weather could change just like that. So I want to know, for the sake of my own, but also for you guys. For you guys too, I guess. Feeling like 62 degrees outside and we're looking at a high of 75 and a low of 56 tonight. It'll be partly sunny all day. It should maintain that the rest of the day and expect some scattered showers tonight. 30% chance of precipitation there. Then on Friday, we have 100% chance of rain. And that will consist throughout the entire day. So have your umbrella handy. I know it was raining cats and dogs last night, so it's looking like it might be something pretty similar on Friday. High of 63, low of 54 on Friday there. Then on Saturday, high of 69, low of 51. Again, it will be mostly cloudy. And then if we take a peek at Sunday, that same weather there. It'll be pretty sunny with a high of 70 and a low of 48. So now you know what's going on for the next couple of days, for the rest of your weekend, really. I think there's the Ren Fair is obviously still going on, but I think there's a really fun theme this weekend. So if you're out at the Ren Fair this weekend, it is also literally the perfect weekend to go. So I hope you enjoy if you are going to the Ren Fair, which I'm not jealous of at all. But I have a little bit about the menu I want to take a listen to, and then I'll be right back to tell you what tunes are coming your way next.
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4: I'm doing the interview right now. Yeah, thanks.
0: So you can catch The Menu this upcoming Tuesday at 4:30 p.m. With John Drake interviewing They Might Be Giants. Isn't that so cool? That's such a cool opportunity that KVSC gets because we are a college radio. And I also want to say, I think it's very silly to think that They Might Be Giants are professional goofs. That's just their job. And I think that's a new dream occupation, to be honest. But yeah, catch The Menu this upcoming Tuesday at 4:30 p.m. because one, it's cool. And two, you're supporting college and community radio. So check it out. And I am biased. I love The Menu. It's really fun to hear not only different hosts here at KVSC, different personalities interviewing, but you get a inside scoop about these local artists or touring artists that are stopping by Minneapolis or St. Paul or the general Minnesota area. And you get to hear a one-on-one conversation from your friends at KVSC. I just love it. It's one of my favorite shows here. I can't be biased. But let's roll into what's coming up next. We are getting into the O, P, and Q. Forgive me if I can't say do the alphabet correctly. My workspace is a little messy right now. We got a lot of CDs. We still have half a stack to go through. So I may have to start digging into the vinyl now to keep this theme going, to keep the alphabet going. Might have to restart, which is not a bad thing. That's really exciting. But yeah, we got that coming your way. We got Orange Peel, Pia Frost, and Queens of the Stone Age coming your way soon. But again, this is a KVSC Fall Membership Drive, so I can't really let you go without telling you about how wonderful KVSC is and our membership drive and different ways that you can support. 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Again, we got a beanie, two coffee mugs. I guess everyone who listens to KVSC might be an avid coffee enjoyer. Then we got two baseball caps. 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It's really cool. 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
1: 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Gnarly Bard Theater Company is kicking off its 2026-27 season on Friday, October 9th, with Anthropology. Written by Lauren Gunderson, Anthropology follows the character of Meryl, who has thrown herself into work after her sister's death and builds things that listen, respond, and remember. It's a funny, devastating, and uncomfortably timely play about what we ask of the machines we build and whether the connection we find there is really a connection at all. Performances run that weekend and the next. For tickets, visit gnarlybard.com. That Saturday, October 10th, it's Stearns History Museum's first Sundown Cemetery Tour of the Month. The museum will be hosting tours at three Stearns County cemeteries on the last few Fridays of October for people to learn the stories of some of the people honored there. The tours, which start at 5 p.m., are free for members of the museum and priced for non-members. On the 10th, the tour is visiting St. James Catholic Cemetery in Cold Spring. They'll be visiting St. Benedict's Monastic Cemetery in St. Joseph on the 17th, and Big Grove Church Cemetery in Bruton on the 24th. And Great Theater presents Les Miserables at the Paramount Theater in downtown St. Cloud on Friday, October 16th, featuring some of the most powerful music ever written for the stage and gripping storytelling that has captivated audiences for decades. This musical is a stirring reminder that even in the darkest times, the human spirit prevails. KVSC DJ Spike Orgel is in the cast. The show runs that weekend and the following two. For further show and ticket information, visit greattheater.org. I'm Gracie J, and that's what's happening. The Arts and Culture Collage is funded through the Minnesota Arts and Cultural Heritage Fund and is produced by KVSC, proud member of AMPRS, diverse radio for Minnesota's communities.
2: 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I was really interested in the cemetery tours. Every single time they talk about the Stearns History Museum or events that they're hosting, it's just another reason why I should get I think they have a membership that you can get, so then you can go to those events for free. If you don't have it, you will just have to pay for the event when you attend. But that sounds so cool, just in time for October and spooky season. And there's also Les Mis going on, and you can October 17th, which is just a month away. And the Arts and Cultural, the Thursday Arts and Culture Collage is brought to you because of listener support, to be honest. We wouldn't be able to have that show or have that program here on the station if we didn't have listener support through this membership drive, also through the grants that we get through other places.

And it's really awesome that we're able to have that, especially because we are college and community-based radio. Typically at other stations, I mean, KVSU is a very unique station in that it is very more community-driven. At other stations, it's often just students that are able to be DJs, or that students are the main participants in the station. But KVSC is unique in that way because we have a lot of community members who really help to drive this station and a lot of the shows and hang out for them. And they bring such a wonderful sound to the airwaves. So not only are we focused on community events, but you know, you're able to just be a part of KVSC if you're in the community. We have, I think, a DJ from Minneapolis that he is retired and just wants to like hang out, do a show, and like once a week. And honestly, that's the dream. I hope that's what I'm doing when I'm retired. But it's really awesome that we have an opportunity like that, or that there's opportunities like that for community members to just engage in music in this way and to be a part of KVSC if they're so inclined. So not only is the past training director in me coming out as a you should get involved with KVSC because you literally just can, but if you also are like, no, DJing's not for me, I just prefer to listen and support, KVSC again is able to give you these wonderful programs and these wonderful opportunities to these other people because of listener support. 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There's a number of ways that you can support KVSC, and a little really does go a long way. Even honestly, even just like a dollar. If that's like all you got right now, if $2, I heard $2 is lucky, so that would be even better because of the $2 bill. But I remember getting a $2 bill when I was a kid, and I was like, oh my God, this is so, I'm never going to get this ever again in my whole life. I have to treat this like it's a four-leaf clover, and I did. And it's in a piggy bank, in my childhood piggy bank. So $2 is really lucky. And again, a little does go a long way. But enough of me talking about how awesome KVSC is. You know this, you're hearing this. So let's continue on into it. I have Queens of the Stone Age coming your way. We will take a listen to their track, The Lost Art of Keeping a Secret. Ooh. And then we'll dive into some REM, the 1992 release Out of Time. And then my favorite, we're going to listen to Susie and the Banshees, Juju. I discovered this album through KVSC. So for me, this is kind of a nostalgic trip just because I heard this when it was album, and this was our choice album back in October of 2023. Just when I had just started at KVSC, and I was hosting the Indie Brunch, and I was tuning in. I think during one of John Drake's shows, and he played the Susie and the Banshees, and I was like, whoa, this is really good. And it's been one of my favorites since. So we'll take a listen to Into the Light, and that'll round out that set there. But again, thank you so much for listening. 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

All the Way Left on your radio dial, 88.1 FM, KVSC. That was Susie and the Banshees with their track Spellbound. Again, I can't say this enough. That's one of my favorite tracks from them. I listened to it the first year I was on campus here at SDSU, in my first year here at KVSC. And again, I found it through KVSC, and it kind of became my Halloween anthem. Susie and the Banshees and their music kind of end up falling into that spooky category already, but to find such a wonderful band through a place like KVSC is just, it's really important to me, to be honest. So Susie and the Banshees from their release Juju with Spellbound. Before that, we had REM with Radio Song from their release Out of Time, and then Queens of the Stone Age with The Lost Art of Keeping a Secret from their release Rated R. Now, on the way, we'll wrap up this 10 o'clock hour, if I don't roll into the 11 o'clock hour with this. But I have Tanuki-chan on the way, and then I also have the group U.S. Maple with their release Acre Thrills. We're getting into the T and the U of the alphabet here, and then I have about 5 more CDs, and then for the sake of format, we will get back to your regularly scheduled recent releases so that I don't break format. I get some new tunes rotating in here today. But again, you're listening to KVSC's Indie Brunch. I am Jean, and I'll be here for one more hour in this Thursday morning. Also, by all means, feel free not only just to donate if you're so inclined, but also throw in some requests. Have some fun on this Thursday morning. Hopefully you got your beverage of choice at the ready. For me, it was a spiced tea this morning, and then that wasn't enough caffeine, so kind of needed a soda. So I got that. But yeah, let's enjoy the next hour here. But I do want to remind you, it is KVSC's fall membership drive, and there is so much that happens at KVSC. It's not just music. There's so much more. There's news, there's sports, and in the everyday rotation of what's going on, we also have a number of amazing programs that I'll tell you about right now. Because KVSC is about different perspectives and new ideas. KVSC has long supported ideas that can provide a different way of thinking about ourselves and society. 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Again, I know I mentioned earlier that there is a human hand that goes into everything at KVSC. I'm a staunch anti-AI person, so I will keep harping on it. But KVSC has zilch to do with AI. Everything is put together. 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
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Now let's get into what's coming up next. Again, the T in the U, and we're now in the 11 o'clock hour, so I have my legal obligation of the fact that you're listening to KVSC FM in HD St. Cloud and KMOJ HD3 Minneapolis St. Paul. 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

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I'm Jean. You're listening to today's edition of Indie Brunch, kind of an alphabet show here. We just wrapped up with V with Velocity Girl and their track There's Only One Thing Left to Say, 2025 remaster here from their release Simpatico. And even before that, we had U.S. Maple with Me Digital from their release Acre Thrills, and Tanuki-chan with Don't Give Up from Gizmo. A fun way to round out the set there with Velocity Girl. Again, you're listening to KVSC, and we are in the midst of our fall membership drive. What else am I going to do than not talk about it here? being here at the station, especially over this past week, listening to everyone's stories of how they've kind of gotten started with KVSC and kind of what it means to them, has been really touching, and it's reminded me of the reasons why I'm here at the station. I started here because I just loved music. I found such a deep comfort in it, and at the time I was going for a degree that was focused on science and engineering, and it was a fear of mine that I wasn't going to be able to, you know, have that artsy or have an art as a part of my life. So I really, really needed that. So I started here at KVSC DJing on Friday indie brunches, and it brought me such joy to bring tunes that I was, you know, listening to at the time, or alternative tunes, because back before I attended SDSU, it was hard to find like-minded people who also enjoyed the music I did. So not only is it kind of an outlet once again, but it's also a community space where I know if I wanted to talk about, say, the Garden, or I want to talk about the Replacements, or just alternative music in general, there is someone here who I could have that conversation with, which is more, it means more to me than I can find the words to say. But KVSC has kind of become a community space for me. Yes, it is a job. Yes, I do come in and kind of clock in, but it is a joy to kind of come back. I really only stick around because of the people at the jobs that I work at. And KVSC is a place that I'll be sad when I leave, that it's kind of become more important to me than I have realized over time. And I'm only able to be here at the station and do these things because of listener support from listeners like you. So not just because you should support the people down here, they should be able to keep doing what they're doing, but because KVSC does so many wonderful things that, you know, I hope you take the time and you're like, wow, I'm just so like, yes, absolutely, I would love to support that. Because again, I can't really find the words. I can just tell you how I feel. I can just tell you what I do down here. But hopefully, you know, you feel so inclined to support KVSC. And again, you can do that by going to kvsc.org. And also you can call in 320-308-KVSC. Again, 320-308-KVSC. Because KVSC really is that, is a safe space for a lot of people. Again, I feel like I say this lovingly, but as a music nerd, we tend to be a little more introverted, and it's harder to kind of break into new spaces or kind of find those spaces, really. So KVSC offers a wonderful community for music nerds like myself to kind of have a safe space where we can just nerd out on the music we're listening to. Like, oh my gosh, did you hear this new release? Oh, I did. It was so good. So it's just a really awesome place to preside, and a great place that also produces wonderful programming. So yada yada yada, KVSC membership drive. I love it here. And let's get into the next set of music. I got the Walkmen coming your way, and we'll take a listen to their track Heartbreaker, and then we will roll on into, just to let you know what's coming next, we got Shushu, Nullifer Yanya, and Zupano to round out the Alphabets edition of this show, and then we'll get into all new releases, because I gotta meet the format. My bad. Not very program director of me, but it's the membership drive, and I'm trying to bring some fun new tunes that I haven't heard, that you probably haven't heard, to the spotlight. So let's enjoy the Walkmen with their track, Heartbreaker, right here on KVSC.

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Hey.

Zupano with It Doesn't Take a Genius from that's from a 1996 release titled Going Through Changes. Isn't everyone before that we had Nola for Yanya with Paralyzed from her release Miss Universe, dropped in 2019. Since then, to my knowledge, back when Alex G was here in Minneapolis just last year, Nola for Yanya opened for him, and I was so sad I missed the performance because she is an artist that has absolutely grown on me over time, and I will be listening to the entirety of Miss Universe after the show. And before that, we had a request that came in, so thank you so much. Appreciate it. I did my best to find it. It was really silly because I was like running through the studio. I was like, okay, I'm going to find this. And we had an entire CD selection of just X. And so I pulled out every single X CD to look through for the song. I couldn't find it in our digital library, but I found the artist X, and not the song that was requested, but a different one called Water and Wine from their release Alphabet Land, which I thought was fitting for the show here. And before that, we had Velocity, or we had the Walkmen with one of their songs. Coming up, we have officially Got to Z. I mean, we rounded out the alphabet here, and again, I'm having a blast, but for the sake of format and programming, we're going to get to all new releases. So now that we've kind of explored new music, let's also continue exploring new music through KVSC's wonderful, amazing library. We'll listen to the Womack Sisters, Feeble Little Horse, and Yard Act. These are artists who are really making it big in the college radio scene right now. I would like to mention, in light of saying Alex G and Phoebe Bridgers, I didn't say her yet, but I was going to. Phoebe is in Minneapolis tonight, and I got tickets a while ago, so I will be seeing her show this evening, which I'm really excited for. But I don't want to play any Phoebe or Alex G right now. I'm sorry, I'm going to enjoy that in my own time. But this Saturday, when I host the Alt Shift, I will be spinning my I think I got a shiny blue vinyl of her new record. So I'll be spinning that on Saturday. So be sure to come back for Saturday's Alt Shift. We'll all be playing some Phoebe and Alex G then. But now it's just KVSC's new music. And I mentioned Phoebe because not only is she in the cities tonight, but her latest release of Lost Weekend is in its fourth week at the top of the NACC charts, so that's pretty phenomenal, to be honest. But it's Phoebe, she's a powerhouse on her own, so it makes sense. But we're gonna get into more music. As I mentioned, we got the Womack Sisters, Feeble Little Horse, love Feeble Little Horse, and Yard Act even further on the way. But once again, I can't let you forget, it's our KVSC membership drive, and we couldn't bring you awesome, cool programming, especially this new music, without our music department. And we wouldn't be able to have them without listener support through this membership drive. And honestly, being at KVSC is a wonderful way to kind of expand my own music taste. Not only is it, again, I say this again and again, and not only is it one of my favorite outlets, especially for music, I find myself having a hard time discovering new music, especially through, sometimes streaming platforms can be really tough because they just give you the algorithm is your own downfall, is like my own downfall, actually, just because it gives me the same things I've listened to again and again and again. I'm trying to listen and find new stuff to always expand and grow my taste. But you know what always has me covered? 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Lately, it has been updated especially quick. 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We get some new stuff coming out and on the air just as fast. And it's really fun for me to discover new music this way. 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But in the meantime, let's listen to the Womack Sisters, Feeble Little Horse, and then Yard Act, right here on your sound alternative, 88.1 FM, KVSC.

0: Black Marble with their track Anything from their release Life in Small Spaces. You're listening to KVSC, your sound alternative. Before that, we had Yard Act with You're Gonna Need a Little Music from their release, also titled You're Gonna Need a Little Music. Honestly, I would say a lot. And then Feeble Little Horse with Shopping from their release Bit Not, and the Womack Sisters with Laughter and Tears from their self-titled release, The Womack Sisters. They are also doing numbers on the NACC chart, so be sure to not just because they're doing numbers on the chart, but also because their music is really, just really good. So go listen to their stuff after this, after you're done listening for the rest of the day, I suppose. But I got a little bit coming your way about the trivia reveal party. You'll hear more information about it shortly, so I don't need to tell you.
1: Diane, 11:30 a.m., September 20th. Entering the city of St. Cloud, 265 miles south of the Canadian border, 93 miles west of the state line. 88 degrees on a fair day. Okay, looks like I'll be meeting with KVSC. Shouldn't be too hard to remember that. They'll be at the Red Carpet Nightclub at 4 p.m. I guess they're going to reveal the theme of their 48th annual trivia weekend at 5 p.m. This is where questions go to die. When I finish there, I'll be sure to set a reminder to register my team for trivia when registration opens on December 7th, 2026. I'm sure the station manager will be able to answer any questions I have.
2: KVSC is hosting the reveal party for our 48th annual trivia weekend on September 20th at the Red Carpet Nightclub in St. Cloud. The party starts at 4 p.m., but the reveal is happening at 5 p.m. And just an FYI between you and me, the theme is not Twin Peaks. You're gonna have to keep guessing.
0: So just keep on guessing for what this year's trivia theme is going to be. And I am still sticking with my Odyssey theme. I'm hoping that that's what it's going to be. But, you know, I won't know until this Sunday at 5 p.m. And if I show up in my toga and it's not the theme, you know what? That's okay. I think I can make the toga into any theme, whatever it ends up being, to be honest. But yeah, check out the trivia reveal theme party. It's open to everyone again at the Red Carpet. I believe doors open at 4 and the reveal will be at 5. Food is also provided if that's what pushes you to go, because that's what pushes me to go. Not because I work here or anything, but because I do want free food. In the meantime, what's coming up next? We have Hey Nothing. This is their latest single, Boat Garage. Then we have Howdy and Swap Meet to end the show here. This has been your KVSC Indie Brunch. I'm Jean, and I had an absolute blast bringing some alphabet-themed tunes your way. We made it all the way from A through Z. Don't look at the playlist online, because I think we're missing W somewhere. But it played, it's just not in the playlist. but I've been having a really good time. I hope you have as well. Been really enjoying this KVSC Fall Membership Drive. Again, KVSC and the staff here have been doing a wonderful job this drive. And it's really fun to also be a part of it and bring my own kind of spin on my shows to make it the best it can be from what I can do. And again, it's just so wonderful to be here at KVSC. It makes me think of my favorite memories here at the station, what KVSC means to me. And really, my most fond memories of the station are all in group settings. It's all everyone just like bonding and laughing and goofing and just having a good time over shared memories of silly things that have happened at the station, or shared fondness of artists, and we just get to dive into it. And it's always really fun when you're tapping away at your laptop and your computer and you just hear infectious laughter down the hallway. You're like, I know someone's having a good time. And it's really fun, just the community that has been fostered here at the station. It does make me think and reflect back on this is something that little me would have wanted to be a part of. So it's really amazing to be here at the station and kind of have that thing that little me would have wanted, and that it's here, and I'm here in it and participating in it, and I'm able to do things that I would only have dreamed about doing because of KVSC and because of listener support making those things possible, like Monday Night Live, like The Menu, and the chance that we were able to 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And if you get a membership card, it's an annual fee, but you get discounts on local spots here in St. Cloud. I just went downtown yesterday to put up posters for M&L. And oh my God, the shops are so cute. You guys got to check out O'Brien's Dry Goods. You got to check out Spice of Life Tea Shop, a Roy. I had to stop myself from getting a Roy when I went in to go put up a poster there. So there are wonderful reasons to support KVSC, and if you support KVSC, you also give back to your community. So a whole plethora of reasons why you should support. But that's all for me. Thank you so much for tuning in on your Thursday morning to this Indie Brunch. Be sure to stick around because Joey is on the way with your noon news watch and your Untold Stories of Central Minnesota. It will be following shortly. Again, KVSC giving back to the community. So let's get into Hey Nothing, but I still have Howdy, and if we have time, Swap Meet on the way. 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

0: 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My name is Joey Hudson, and on today, September 17th, 2026, it's time for KVSC's new NewsWatch program. On this Thursday, I'll bring you your latest news from our local and state community. Then I'll catch you up with what's been happening nationwide before we hear from the BBC for today's World News Summary. Your rundown of Husky and Minnesota sports news is coming your way along with your full Granite City forecast. 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In local news, with 7 weeks before Election Day, two Minnesota Republicans are leading two statewide races. A KSTP/SurveyUSA poll indicates that GOP'er Ron Schultz leads incumbent Attorney General Keith Ellison by 2 percentage points. 6 weeks ago, Ellison had an 8-point lead, as meanwhile in the race for Minnesota State Auditor, the Republican candidate Scott Jensen has a 7-point lead over Democratic nominee Zach Filipovich. The pair were tied just in the polls last month. In other news, a St. Cloud pilot project is showing PFAs can be destroyed in sewage sludge. The four-month test eliminated an average 99.5% of the so-called forever chemicals. This process uses high heat and pressure to break down PFAs while preserving nutrients that can be used as fertilizer. Engineers say high energy use and limited capacity remain major challenges to using the technology at larger wastewater plants. A second PFAs destruction pilot project is scheduled to begin in St. Cloud next summer. Federal auditors are requesting that UnitedHealthcare to repay $47 million to the federal government after a probe showed the company received significant overpayments. Officials with the Eden Prairie-based health insurer rejected the auditors' findings by calling the report flawed. The U.S. Department of Health and Human Services report indicated that the investigators found most medical records failed to justify the extra payments that UnitedHealthcare requested for covering seniors with more complicated medical histories. The federal agency's Office of Inspector General has published for years that UnitedHealthcare's Medicare Advantage health plan has given insurers billions in extra payments based on questionable diagnosis figures. Federal officials say the Boundary Waters wildfires are now 100% contained. More than 20 fires burned over 70,000 acres across northeastern Minnesota this summer as the fires forced the rare closure of the entire Boundary Waters and evacuations near Ely. Most entry points have reopened, but some areas will remain closed for the rest of the season. The Forest Service says it is ending its special wildfire operations as the region continues reopening. An ICE agent being held in Hennepin County Jail for shooting during Operation Metro Surge. Agents for the Minnesota Bureau of Criminal Apprehension arrested 52-year-old Christian Castro on Wednesday. Prosecutors accused Castro of shooting Venezuelan immigrant Julio Cesar Sosa Salas through the apartment door in January. Castro faces 4 counts of second-degree assault with a deadly weapon and separate federal charges accusing him of lying to the FBI. He is scheduled to make his first appearance in Hennepin County on Thursday. Governor Tim Walz is expected to visit Winona State University this morning in southeast Minnesota. His office says he plans to visit an early childhood preschool program to celebrate the new school year, as Walz is making the stop before heading back to the state capitol for a scheduled afternoon event. In other news, the Northeast Interagency Fire Cache in the Grand Rapids is rebuilding its supplies after a busy wildfire season. The facility equipped fire crews who battled the fires that burned more than 70,000 acres across northeastern Minnesota, as the cache stores fire hoses, pumps, chainsaws, protective clothing, and other equipment for wildfire crews across the region. Minnesota St. Paul International Airport is again being named the best mega airport in North America. MSP topped the J.D. Power Airport Satisfaction Rankings for a third straight year and fourth time in 5 years. The survey included nearly 25,000 travelers who used airports in the U.S. and Canada, as MSP ranked first among all 7 categories, including airport staff, terminal facilities, and ease of travel. The airport served than 36 million passengers last year. With that, that's all your local news here on the KVSC Noon NewsWatch, as we'll go down to a PSA before we hear from the national news. I need a new
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0: The Southwest is expected to see another round of dangerous monsoon thunderstorms today. This comes after a deadly flash flooding in New Mexico that claimed the lives of two adults and a young person near Newcomb on Wednesday. Meanwhile, the NOAA received more than 30 flash flood reports across Arizona as inches of rain fell in the span of an hour on Wednesday afternoon. The NOAA's Weather Prediction Center is issuing a level 2 out of 4 risk for flash flooding today for parts of western Arizona, western Utah, western and central Colorado, and much of western and central New Mexico. Monsoon season in the Southwest typically lasts through the end of September. President Trump is demanding the Federal Reserve to slash interest rates to 1% or less. That came hours after the central bank announced its first rate hike since 2023. In a post on Truth Social, Trump wrote, We are carrying almost every country in the world, and that cannot go on any longer. Lower the interest rates for the United States of America and fast, end quote. As the Fed, led by Trump-picked Chairman Kevin Warsh, raised benchmark interest rates a quarter of a percent point to a target range of 3.75% to 4%. The House passed a bill that would place more sanctions on Russia, as the measure called the Lindsey O. Graham Sanctioning Russia and Iran Act of 2026 was approved yesterday evening. It would target Russia's economy over its continued war in Ukraine. Under the bill, President Trump could impose tariffs on countries that are within the top 5 purchasers of Russian oil, a group which includes China and India. The bill, which also expands sanctions on Iran, now heads to Trump's desk. President Trump says the Kennedy Center will be ripped down if he doesn't get recognition for renovating the building. The Kennedy Center for the Performing Arts was opened in 1971 in Washington, D.C. as a living memorial to the late President Kennedy. Last year, Congress approved more than $250 million for its renovation. On Tuesday, a federal judge blocked the center from adding Trump's name to its building. Trump was asked about the ruling by reporters on Wednesday and said his administration should certainly have recognition because, frankly, if we don't do that, it's going to close and it'll end up being ripped down. The U.S. will reportedly not be intervening in the conflict between Saudi Arabia and the Houthi rebels in Yemen. The Guardian says U.S. officials met with leaders in Oman over the weekend and said that the militant group reassured the U.S. that a 2025 ceasefire agreement is still being held and the rebels have no intention of attacking American ships at the Red Sea. In return, the U.S. reportedly agreed not to help Saudi Arabia drive the Houthi rebels back in Yemen, as the Iran-backed group said only Saudi oil tankers will be targeted during its blockade of Yemen. The majority of Americans believe AI could destroy humanity, as a new Politico survey shows that nearly 2 in 3 Americans are concerned about artificial intelligence could pose a risk to the future of mankind. This is after several current and former AI companies' employees have warned about the dangers of the technology. Former Anthropic researcher Jacob Coxon said the future of artificial intelligence doesn't look that different from, say, Terminator or other science fiction films, and added that it would be smart enough to kill. An Islamic State affiliate member has been sentenced to 20 years in prison as with a connection with aiding a terrorist group with the 2021 Kabul airport bombing. The group, known as ISIS-K, took credit for the suicide bombing that killed 13 U.S. service members and around 160 Afghans at the Kabul airport during the American military's withdrawal from Afghanistan. In April, a federal jury in Virginia convicted Mohammed Sharifullah of providing material support to the terrorist affiliate. On Wednesday, Sharifullah received the maximum sentence for his one-count conviction of international terrorism case that President Trump highlighted during a speech to a joint session of Congress in 2025. In other news, Resident Evil is set off to get to a scary good start at the box office this weekend, as the new Zach Krieger-directed video game adaptation is looking to make between $35 and $50 million in its debut. Krieger said the new Resident Evil movie Krieger says the new Resident Evil more closely follows the video game than its previous movie predecessors, but it is not a direct plot adaptation. Austin Abrams from Krieger's Hits Weapons returning as the star of Resident Evil, which also features Zach Cherry and Paul Walter Hauser. With that, that's all your national news as we'll go down for the BBC for today's World News Summary.
2: BBC News with Sue Montgomery. Canada's Prime Minister has called for a sweeping strategic alliance with the European Union, saying it would create a beacon for democracies. Mark Carney rejected President Trump's threat of further US tariffs, saying no one could dictate who Canadians made agreements with. Latest figures show the numbers of migrants and refugees trying to reach Europe by sea have dropped by 39% from the same period last year, but the number of people who died making the crossing has increased. The UN is warning of a serious decline in the world's fresh water, with rivers and lakes drying up and glaciers retreating. It says climate change is increasing the risks of both floods and drought. South African police have discovered the body of a woman in Ekurhuleni, east of Johannesburg, the ninth in 2 months. There's speculation the murders have been committed by a serial killer, but police have not confirmed this. Sweden's Conservative Prime Minister Ulf Kristersson has resigned after left-wing parties won a narrow majority in Parliament. The election result means the Social Democrat Magdalena Andersson is likely to return to power. Fiji has declared HIV a national crisis because of soaring rates of infection. An estimated 1 in 60 adults has the virus. A centuries-old manuscript widely considered among the most valuable and insightful depictions of Aztec civilization is going on display in Mexico after almost 200 years abroad. The Codex Azcatitlan was crafted between the mid-16th and 17th centuries. The National Portrait Gallery in London has unveiled one of the earliest known examples of a full-length portrait of a black subject in Western art. The 400-year-old picture features two teenage boys, one of African heritage, the other a European prince. BBC News.
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0: And now time for your weather forecast on KVSC around St. Cloud. Currently 68 degrees in the Granite City. A little humid as it's mostly clear right now and we'll have a little more clouds coming in through the rest of this afternoon. A high of 75 today, and it'll dip down to 55 a low on tonight. Showers tonight will go into tomorrow. It's kind of expected just to rain through all of tomorrow, a high of 63 there. Then going into the weekend, it'll peak up into the high 60s, low 70s, and dip down into the 50s at night, and then kind of start the raining again on Sunday night going into Monday, as tomorrow will definitely have some showers going all the way through the day, but Saturday and Sunday shouldn't be too bad here in St. Cloud, as with that, we'll go down to a science.
4: This is Down to a Science, where we discuss the facts and fallacies behind all things scientific. My name is Alan Susero, and today's topic is bombogenesis. Explosive cyclogenesis, also known as bombogenesis or a bomb cyclone, is a rapid intensification of a mid-latitude low-pressure system. This intensification is represented by a significant drop in pressure, measured in millibars or hectopascals. The criteria for bombogenesis changes based on latitude. For example, at 40 degrees latitude, a drop of at least 17.8 millibars in 24 hours is required, while at 60 degrees, the pressure must drop by at least 24 millibars in 24 hours. According to a case study of explosive cyclogenesis by Richard Reed and Mark Albright with the AMS, an explosive cyclogenesis that occurred over the Eastern Pacific on November 13, 1981, began in a baroclinic zone. A baroclinic zone is an area that features a strong temperature gradient over a small area. In this specific case, the winds at the jet level exceeded 90 meters per second, and the lifted index depleted and became negative as the storm intensified. A negative lifted index is indicative of severe weather. There was extreme instability in the atmosphere, likely contributed to by low-level advection or transfer by way of liquid of warm, moist air. In general, bombogenesis typically occurs over the ocean during the winter. It can happen when a cold air mass, such as cold air from from land in winter, collides with a warm air mass, such as warmer air over the ocean. Bombogenesis can produce wind speeds of 74 to 95 miles per hour, which is the same as a Category 1 hurricane. Most bombogenesis occurs off the East Coast, and this region often experiences a sharp temperature contrast between cold continental air masses and the warmer waters of the Atlantic in the winter. This has been Bombogenesis, Down to a Science. Tune in next time on Down to a Science for more scientific wonders. I'm Alan. I hope you learned something new. See you next time.

And in sports news, the Twins salvaged their series finale against the New York Yankees after walking off with a 5-4 win in 13 innings from Target Field. Victor Caratini drove in the game-winning run with an RBI single as Minnesota had dropped 3 in a row, and will visit the Los Angeles Angels for a four-game set that starts tonight in Anaheim. Excuse me. Minnesota Vikings quarterback Kyler Murray is trying to make a quick return to the lineup as Murray was a limited participant at practice yesterday as he works his way through concussion protocol. He suffered a head injury on a big hit during Minnesota's Week 1 win over the Green Bay Packers. As if Murray can't go, Carson Wentz would be starting under center for the Vikes against the Chicago Bears over 1-9. The Lynx are back in action tomorrow as Minnesota is hoping to put an end to its two-game skid. The Lynx are hosting the New York Liberty at Target Center. Minnesota Wild FC is united to snap its current losing streak as the Loons have dropped three straight entering this weekend. Minnesota hosts the LA Galaxy on Saturday at Alliance Field. The Bengals' starting quarterback is pushing aside pain as Joe Burrow said Wednesday that he won't miss this weekend's battle against the Houston Texans for precautionary reasons. Burrow was dealing with the back tightness following Cincinnati's Week 1 victory over the Buccaneers. He was listed as a limited participant in Wednesday's injury report as the Bengals will visit the Texans on Sunday. The NFL season continues to roll on with a marquee matchup on Thursday Night Football. The Bills unveil their new stadium against the Lions to kick off Week 2. Both teams are 1-0 following thrilling victories in the opening week. Meanwhile, 14 teams are on the slate for Sunday, highlighted by an NFC North showdown between the Vikings and Bears from Chicago. Kansas City is back in the spotlight for Sunday Night Football when the Colts visit Kansas City. Week 2 wraps up with another pair of familiar faces in primetime as Jackson Dart and the Giants duel Matthew Stafford and the Rams out west in a Monday night matchup. Seattle Seahawks quarterback Sam Darnold won't take the field for Week 2 versus the Arizona Cardinals. Head coach Mike McDonald ruled Darnold out with a glute injury, but said it's not an issue that will require a stint on the IR. Drew Locke will start under center for Seattle on Sunday with Jalen Milroe serving as the backup. 9 games are in the Major League Baseball schedule today, including some with division title implications. The Los Angeles Dodgers will try and clinch the NL West in Cincinnati, needing to beat the Reds to secure the title. The Houston Astros and Texas Rangers are tied for first in the AL West entering today, as the Astros will host the Kansas City Royals while Texas enters the Boston Red Sox. The Chicago White Sox will try and pull even with the idle Cleveland Guardians for the AL Central lead when they welcome the Detroit Tigers. In hockey news, the Los Angeles Kings will have a new captain for the first time in a decade. Defenseman Drew Doughty was named the team's on-ice leader on Wednesday, succeeding longtime teammate Asdy Kupatier, who retired after last season. Doughty has played his entire 18-year NHL career in LA, ranking first in franchise history among blue liners in points, goals, assists, and games played. The Atlanta Falcons are preparing for Week 2 with major questions at the quarterback position. Head coach Kevin Stefanski said that all options are on the table for Sunday's game against the Carolina Panthers. Tua Tagovailoa didn't practice today because of his oblique injury. Cooper Rush is getting treatment for a back issue, and Michael Penix Jr. is not 100% back from a torn ACL. Fourth-string quarterback Jack Strand is Atlanta's healthiest signal caller. The Pittsburgh Steelers quarterback Joey Porter Jr. is taking on an increased workload in practice as he tries to return from a back injury. Coach Mike McCarthy says Porter started to ramp up yesterday but stopped after a short expecting the 26-year-old to play this weekend against the New England Patriots. Porter returned to the field last week for the first time since being hurt on the first of training camp. The Las Vegas Raiders tight end Brock Bauer timetable to return from knee surgery could be clear this week. Head coach Clint Kubiak said Bowers didn't practice yesterday, but he's expected to get back on the field before the week is over. Bowers is officially day-to-day after undergoing a meniscus trim last week. New England Patriots running back Trayvon Henderson is making progress towards a return to the lineup. Head coach Mike Vrabel said Henderson will be ramping up his activity into practice this week as he works his way back from an ankle injury. The second-year man didn't play in the season opener against the Seattle Seahawks. As with that is all your sports news as we go down on this day in sports.

0: On this day in sports, in 1961, the Minnesota Vikings play their first ever NFL game at home in Bloomington against the Chicago Bears. Led by head coach Norm Van Brocklin, the Vikings started six-year veteran George Shaw at quarterback. After taking a 3-0 lead in the first quarter, the Vikes made a change to their signal caller. Making his debut, along with the Vikings franchise, off the bench was Fran Tarkenton. The Vikings would never trail in their inaugural game, helped by Tarkenton wasting little time to make an impact. He threw his first touchdown in the second quarter. After leading 10-6 at halftime, Fran added two more throwing touchdowns in the third to push the lead to 24-6. In the fourth quarter, Tarkenton recorded a rushing and passing touchdown to put the Vikings up 37-6. Minnesota would cruise to a debut win, besting the Bears 37-13. For Tarkenton, he scored five touchdowns in his NFL debut. Fran Tarkenton would eventually be enshrined into the Pro Football Hall of Fame and spent 13 of his 18-year career with the Vikings. On This Day in Sports is brought to you by the KVSC Sports Department.
1: For KAXE News, I'm Stella Mayerhoff with the Up North Report. Itasca County authorities have removed all flock safety cameras under county jurisdiction. Emma Crabb has more.
2: Itasca County Commissioner Terry Snyder confirmed Tuesday that the county has taken down its remaining automatic license plate readers. It also canceled all contracts with flock safety. Snyder first broke the news during a Coffee with Commissioners event last Thursday. He says public perception of cameras has shifted from a law enforcement tool to an infringement on personal rights.
3: The last thing that we want to do is to, you know, portray that image. So we've made that decision to cancel contracts and take them down.
2: Flock Safety produces automatic license plate reader cameras that have become commonplace with law enforcement, despite public concerns. The Minnesota Bureau of Criminal Apprehension reports the county was operating over a dozen flock cameras. According to the Itasca County Sheriff's Office, the county only possessed about five cameras around the time of removal after some were cut down or vandalized. Sheriff Joe Dasovich says Flock Safety wanted Itasca County to pay for new cameras following the incidents. This strained the relationship between the county and the company. Dasovich calls the contracts easy money to cut.
4: We wanted to protect our citizens here in Itasca County. That, trying to be fiscally responsible and make some budget cuts, we made the decision to move away from Flock.
2: He adds concerns about data collection also alarmed county authorities.
4: We knew what data that we were provided by Flock and how valuable it was to law enforcement, but we were unsure what the company was doing with other data that it was collecting.
2: Residents may still see cameras from other law enforcement agencies. The Grand Rapids Police Department has 9 cameras within city limits. The department did not respond to a request for comment Wednesday. Emma Crabb, KAXE News.
1: A new weather radar installed in Brainerd will provide critical data when dangerous weather hits. The radar is part of a partnership between the National Weather Service and the private company Climavision. Public safety officials in Crow Wing County will have access to the data it collects. Joe Moore is a warning coordination meteorologist at the National Weather Service in Duluth.
5: Brainerd kind of lies in between the almost equidistant from the Minneapolis, Duluth, and the radar that's west of Grand Forks.
1: He says Brainerd's location offers a great opportunity for the new radar. This is because of how a radar's beam travels. It goes along a straight line, and the farther the beam gets from the radar, the less it's able to detect. This leaves gaps in coverage across northern Minnesota. In 2022, Pope County reported that more than 80% of counties had low-level weather radar gaps. The solution? More weather radars. The Weather Service has an agreement with Climavision to use its data, including the new radar in Brainerd. Climavision points to a long-track tornado that devastated southern Kentucky last year as an example of improved response time. The company says its radars that filled a low-level coverage gap detected the tornado debris 13 minutes earlier. Most people won't see a change in their weather apps. However, Weather Service meteorologists and public safety organizations will use it to make warning decisions.
5: And instead of going through a process where the National Weather Service evaluates the technology, builds our own network, in a lot of cases, it's more efficient for us to just buy the data and buy access to the data on an annual or longer basis.
1: Moore says there are plans to install more ClimateVision radars in Minnesota, including one near Bemidji by the end of 2027. The Minnesota Court of Appeals will host oral arguments in front of about 300 students at Pequot Lakes High School next week. The event is 9:30 a.m. Tuesday. This special traveling panel will hear arguments in State of Minnesota versus Stephen Arne Eggleston Jr. Eggleston was convicted of domestic assault by strangulation and felony threats of violence in a Norman County jury trial last year. The judges will also host a Q&A with students and share lunch with student representatives. That's it for the Up North Report. Find more of our stories and photos at KAXE.org, where you can also find content from our music, phonology, and morning show teams. From the KAXE News Desk, I'm Report for America Core member Stella Mayerhoff, telling the stories of northern Minnesota through local news.
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0: Welcome to Untold Stories of Central Minnesota. I'm KVSC Public Affairs Programming Producer Gracie J, and in today's installment, it's KVSC DJ Oregano's conversation with Matt Doima. Doima is a professional comedian based in St. Cloud who DJ Oregano has come to know through being in the comedy space himself. I figured I'd let DJ Oregano finish introducing him.
1: Welcome to Untold Stories. I'm Oregano. I'm here with Matt Doima, who is a professional comedian, traveled all around the Midwest. He is the host of the Keller Comedy Open Mic, which happens in the Keller in the basement of the Red Carpet Night Clown.
2: Yep.
1: The Red Carpet Nightclub every Wednesday night at 9 o'clock. He is the producer of Beaver Island Comedy Series right there at Beaver Island Brewing Company. Matt, how you doing?
2: I'm all right. Thank you. Oregano.
1: Yeah. Yeah.
2: I'm sorry. It's going to take me a little while to understand your spice.
1: Yeah. So how long have you been doing stand-up for?
2: In total, about 12 years.
1: Okay. And in total, so we know each other. We've known each other for about 3 years. I also do stand up. You'd had a little bit of a gap.
2: Yes. So in my early 20s, I got into stand up because I used to go to this place called the Rum Runners, which was downtown. Now it's Old Brick House. Back then.
1: Okay.
2: Yeah. So they used to have stand up comedy every Friday and Saturday night there. Got into it because my friends and I would actually go get free passes. They used to have a deal where you could get free passes and then people would just leave them at the bar. So my friends and I would come and swoop them up on every Wednesday and Saturday night. So we'd get it. So we had a stack, literally, I'm not kidding you, a half of 6-7 inches high. And these are paper tickets. So we could get in free on Fridays. We'd go, we'd hang out, we'd have some drinks. We had a good time with it. And we'd always hang out with the comics afterward.
1: That's cool.
2: Yeah. So traveling comedians, they're I'm not above a free drink. I'll let these college kids pay for a few beers, and we'd always shoot the breeze with these guys. And then one night there's this one comedian, his name is Tony. We were laughing around, having a good time. And I made a quick joke about, it was Alabama was playing Arkansas in football. And I'm like, it's the Illiteracy Bowl. I can't read better than you. And he looks over at the owner of the club and he goes, you should give this guy stage time. He goes, you're a comedian, right? And I said to him, I've done some performance things. Previous to that, I'd done theater. I've been on radio. I had done speech, choir, all that. So I'm used to being in front of people. I'm used to being funny. I did in high school, I was in humorous interpretation and speech, all these sort of things. So I had that performance background and I actually had written a lot of jokes, but I just never thought about it.
1: Yeah, sure.
2: The next week, yeah, I went and did the first time I ever performed stand-up comedy in any sort of professional setting. I didn't go to an open mic. The very first time I really performed stand-up comedy was in front of over 100 people at Rum Runners Nightclub. 3 minutes, and I was hooked. It was intoxicating, and I kept coming back when I could.
1: So this guy, his name was Tony.
2: Yes.
1: Is he still around or?
2: I don't know anymore, to be honest with you. This is, mind you, this is almost 20 years ago.
1: Fair.
2: Pretty close.
1: Yeah, fair.
2: I was in my early 20s and stuff. So, and as we know with comedians, not all of them stay the course.
1: How did you feel beforehand?
2: Oh, I was super nervous, obviously, because I'd never done stand-up before, really. I'd done I take that back. In high school, when I was 15 years old, I did stand-up comedy at a variety show. But I don't think of that as actually stand-up because they're being nice. It was all the parents and the community members that are there just to support. I could have just I could have cried on stage and they still would have been supportive.
1: And this is your first time firing live rounds.
2: Yeah, for real. Yeah.
1: Yeah. So you were there for my first set because I went to the Keller for the first time and like the same as you. I always wanted to do it. I just didn't know how to get started. Mm-hmm. I had written down jokes in notebooks for years and then lost the notebooks. And I just remember being so unbelievably nervous. And I chickened out multiple times that night. And then I got encouragement from our friend Mitch Elmsberg. And I finally went and signed up. Mm-hmm. And I remember being on the couch, and I've told Eric this story, but Eric Austin, our friend, was sitting on the couch with me, and you were doing your big introduction. What do you Give us an introduction.
2: Oh, you're talking about like for the first timers?
1: Yeah.
2: Okay. So I always say that if I had a dollar for every time that somebody has come up to me after a performance open mic and say, I want to do what you do. I want to do comedy. I want to do the open mic. I go, okay, yeah, you just got to do it. Come on up, do it. And if I had a dollar for every time that someone did that and then never showed up, I would have more money than I've made doing comedy. The hardest thing to do is to actually get on stage and do it. So what this person's doing is incredibly brave. So we need to give them the energy. We need to give them your attention. Everyone get the energy going. I'd get their energy going in the crowd. And I go, make them feel like they're getting their first Netflix special. Welcome to the stage, Oregano.
1: Yeah. Yeah. And I get that. And I feel that extreme high, and I got up there and it went really good. Mm-hmm. And I remember like afterwards just feeling like I'd done something that I was meant to do for so long, and having like David Harris come up to me and Sydney Stevens, mm-hmm. and James Thompson, mm-hmm. and Elliot Weiss, and like I think like a few other people, Eric too, mm-hmm. and going, hey, you did good, mm-hmm. come back. I remember the drive home being like, I should have done this so much sooner. Why'd I wait until I was like 26? And it's such an intoxicating feeling. I was like, I was talking with Trey Charles about like encouraging people to sign up. And he made a good point about how like, well, you don't want to like encourage them too much, because like you and me, we would have found a way. Mm. We would have, this was something that we've always wanted to do.
2: Yeah.
1: And we would have found a way to get stage time. Mm.
2: I understand where Trey was coming from with that. That being said, that's never been my ethos on it. I've always had the idea that stand-up should be for everybody. Now, yes. That being said, there's an asterisk after that. That's with this asterisk is within reason. And what I mean by that is, like, of course, there's going to be people whom it's not for, whether it's people who just don't understand that.
1: How to structure a joke.
2: How to structure a joke, or people who just feel that pure cruelty and obsceneness is comedy.
1: Yeah.
2: Where there's nothing funny about it. It's just the discomfort that they're giving the audience is causing some people to laugh because they don't know the difference between laughing with you and uncomfortable laughter.
1: Yeah. And I'm just being edgy. Like, yeah, yeah. We know those guys.
2: Yes, yes, yes. Yes. And we call them edgelords in the area. And some people grow out of that. Some people really do. And others lean into it harder and, you know, bless them, but they're not for my stages.
1: Yeah. What was your first memory of stand-up? Or what's the first time you realized, oh, I love making people laugh?
2: Well, first time I can remember, my first memory with stand-up was when I was 5 years old watching The Tonight Show. My brother let me stay up way too late, and I was watching, of all comedians, Howie Mandel. Yes, Howie Mandel. He was doing this, and if I remember correctly, he was doing the condom on the face bit where you'd blow it up and pop the condom thing. I don't remember any other the context of it, but I still remember that. And I remember turning to my brother, go, I want to do that. I want to make people laugh. And my brother laughed at me for that, thinking I'm like, oh, this is a 5 year old, what it is. And years later, I made it come true.
1: My first memory of like seeing stand up and understanding what it was.

0: Stanford when she was a brand new comedian starting to just get nationally recognized. I remember watching people like Jim Brewer, who I absolutely adored at the time. And I all the different styles, the different backgrounds, understanding that comedy can come in so many different packages, right? Because if, you know, you can say to yourself, oh, well, I'm like this, and oh, I'm, you know, oh, does people want to hear what I have to say? And what I was seeing is, yes, you just got to find your audience. You got to find your people, and you have to be able to make a general audience laugh as well.
1: Yeah.
0: And if you can do those things, you will find your audience. You will find your tone. You will find your voice. And I remember that even as like a 10, 12-year-old watching stand-up comedy. Like, all my friends are watching football, or they're watching sports. And don't get me wrong, I still watched a little bit, but I'm like, yeah, that's cool. And I'm sitting there watching the half hour from, Janine Garofalo. Or, as soon as the internet age came along, I found out who Doug Stanhope was, and he's still my all time favorite of all time comedian. And a lot of comics, professional comics, some of the people that who are listening to this, your favorite comics comic is Doug Stanhope. If you love Bill Burr, Doug Stanhope. If you love Shane Gillis, Doug Stanhope. If you love Bert Kreischer, Tom Segura, any of those guys, they will all say the funniest person that they have ever seen live is Doug Stanhope. I have seen him live several times, and he's one of the funniest people I've ever met. He's one of those people, he can make a joke about anything. And that's when I learned that, yes, you can make something, you can make jokes about anything, but you have to make sure they're funny first.
1: Yeah, absolutely. Like, not everyone understands that. Like, I have a bit about people coming up and just, I don't know, you're going to listen to me talk. I say I hate them. I don't, because I understand, and like, comedy's hard. It's not for everybody.
0: Well, yes. Yeah. Open mic is different.
1: Yeah.
0: Like, that's what I said. You know, like, I think everyone should at least get the opportunity to try.
1: Oh, yeah. Everyone should give it a shot. And I think like most people, if they come enough, can like workshop a okay 5 minutes,
0: even if it's an okay 3, and then they just sit there for the next couple of minutes. And
1: yeah, it's open mics should be fun first.
0: Yes,
1: before you do like other things, you should be having fun doing stand-up.
0: Fun, and then also just like in learning, it's an educational process.
1: Yeah, my first experience with stand-up was the Blue Collar Comedy Tour, but then I got to Jeff Denham because like I was one of those, and then Gabriel Iglesias, and then I opened again like Comedy Central, like it opened this whole like world to me, and then I fell in love with like Stephen Colbert and the Colbert Report, and I watched that religiously every week, because like it's to this day it's like prime satire, like as good satire as you could possibly like hope for,
0: and slightly convincing, because I knew people back when the show was on that actually believed that Stephen Colbert was a conservative.
1: And running, oh really?
0: Yes, they thought they were convinced that Comedy Central was trying to have a different point of view because Jon Stewart was the obvious liberal. They didn't understand, like, this is why if you're listening to this, this is why media literacy is very important, something that we're lacking in this country.
1: Yeah.
0: The fact that people thought that Stephen Colbert was serious.
1: Yeah. I strangely believe it. What brought you to the St. Cloud area?
0: St. Cloud State. I came here on a scholarship for the speech team. I know, ladies. No, I was. They called it forensics. But I came here. I had a scholarship for that. Originally, I wanted to be a teacher, believe it or not.
1: Okay.
0: It was just because it was being pushed on me, the idea of like, well, you're good in front of people. You're good at talking and you're good at relating. So you should probably do teaching. And I'm like, okay. And then I did a semester and I talked to some people and they're like, don't go in education. Like, but not to say you shouldn't, but like for me, it wouldn't have been right. It would not have been a right fit. Stayed in the St. Cloud area. I love St. Cloud State. It formed a lot of who I am as an adult and where I became. And I got some really cool opportunities because of it. So yeah, it's what I started here with. And then I kind of liked living in the area.
1: Okay. Cause you were originally from Brainerd, correct?
0: North of Brainerd. Yes.
1: Okay. Yeah. And how did like growing up, were you like, oh, I'm a funny kid?
0: No.
1: Okay.
0: I was probably so insufferable in high school. I wanted to be funny, but I kept a lot of that to myself as a kid. Child of the 80s, 90s, and early 2000s in my development, let's just say people weren't nice.
1: Yeah.
0: And I was a fat kid. I was a big fat kid. I grew way too

0: quickly. By the time I was in sixth grade, I was almost 6 feet tall. I was just always a big kid, you know, big shoulders, big chest, big belly, all of it. I've always been big. So of course I was an easy target because I was also nice. And, but what comedy comes from, and I hate to say this, but comedy honestly sometimes comes from it's a way to kind of diffuse these things, right? It is a natural trauma response in a lot of ways for people.
1: Absolutely.
0: Yeah. Like if you look at at least what it used to be with comedy, a lot of these people had something. That's why there was a lot of big comedians. That's why there was a lot of like nerdy comedians. That's why there's a lot of, you know, just really strange and out there comedians. And that's because that's who they are. It used to be that this art form was for the disaffected, for the people who weren't the popular ones in high school, for the ones that weren't the cool kids in college, right?
1: Yeah.
0: Now it's changed a bit because now stand-up comedy has this kind of cool like veneer to it. It's like, oh, Comedy Central, TikTok, YouTube now.
1: They're crowd work comics.
0: Yeah, well, not just that, but like in general. So
1: the perception's changed.
0: The perception has changed a bit, and now it has opened it up for a wider swath, which again, going back to what I'd said earlier, there is still room for everyone. There's room for every style, for every person of every background to do it, because you are going to find an audience that resonates with. But yeah, for me, it was a trauma response. I kept a lot of, I did humorous interpretation and speech in high school. That's where I got my comedy out. It wasn't my jokes, but it was still the expression of comedy, the expression of laughter, doing drama, doing plays, and always doing the comedic plays, always being the comedic foil in a lot of plays. That's where I caught that bug. But in Crosby, Minnesota, in the late 90s, early 2000s, there really wasn't a lot of good opportunities for stand-up comedy.
2: 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KVSC DJ Oregano is chatting with Matt Doima, a professional comedian based in St. Cloud.
1: How long were you doing comedy before you took over for the Keller?
0: Again, we'll include the 2 years that I did in my early 20s, and then I had to quit because I was the club closed from about 2006 to 2008. I did comedy at there, and then partially the club closed. They weren't doing as many shows. Eventually, I started back up in 2016, and then so I've been doing comedy for about 6 years when the transition happened, where I took over the Keller in 2020.
1: Okay, and were you like just an open mic, or were you getting shows?
0: I was starting to get shows. I had already at that point, I'd already started working for Camp Bar, which is a comedy club in St. Paul. I was getting on a lot of like showcases and things like that. I was starting to already make a little bit of a name for myself, but it was still kind of this, oh, he's that St. Cloud. I always was known as, especially cause I was in the Twin Cities all the time, and I was the St. Cloud guy.
1: Yeah. Cause like, so right now there's like a St. Cloud scene, and you're kind of like a big credit for that. And there's like the city scene, there's a St. Cloud scene, there's the Duluth scene, mm-hmm. and I'm forgetting one.
0: Rochester has a scene, Mankato has a scene, Fargo has a scene. And when we say scenes, just for your listeners to understand, a scene can be anything from just, it's mostly like a community, right? Yeah. Like up here, I would say in terms of between the open micers and people who are maybe starting to start getting on shows and things like that, I'd say there's about 20 or so comedians in that bubble.
1: Yes.
0: Now some of them are, I like to call tourist comics, and they're the ones who just kind of come through. They'll do the mic every once in a while, and that scratches their itch. And then there's ones who have aspirations to be doing something bigger, and that's also awesome. And then you have the ones who are really starting to make something for themselves. Eric Austin's a really good example of that. But the scene itself, the Twin Cities is one of the best scenes in the country.
1: Absolutely.
0: Yeah. You take out New York and LA.
1: Well, you can't just go to New York and LA and like make a name for yourself. I mean, some people do, but it's like
0: the amount of grinding you have to do in those spots to become something is a level of things that most people would not be able to do. And I, at my age, could not.
1: Yeah. When you took over the Keller, and like when you started hosting, how much of a transition was that?
0: It was a bit of a transition. Well, so I took it over because at the time there was a power, I hate to say there was a power vacuum, but there was a power vacuum in that space. The person who he had given the thing to were two comedians who were only had been doing it for about a year, but they were hip, cool comedians in his mind. These guys ended up leaving the state later that year. They didn't know what they were doing in terms of the organizational side of it, social media, all of that. So they came to me and like, listen, you have the most experience. You're responsible. You live in the area. Because those guys were living in Plymouth at the time. There's Clifton Parks III, who goes by Clay Parks, and Caven. Both of them are actually two guys who went to New York and actually are doing some pretty cool stuff out there. But yeah, they also started at the Keller.
1: Dang. How much growing pain was there, and what makes a good host?
0: There's a lot of growing pains. At that point, I'd already been hosting some professional shows. I think I had, at that point, had like 8 or 9 camp bars under my belt. Plus, I had hosted some other shows. I had done some hosting gigs way back in the day when I was working for Rum Runners. I did some hosting there as well. So I kind of understood a little bit of what was kind of the expectations going into it.
1: You were a bit grizzled.
0: A little bit. I hate to say I was fortunate to come in during a time when there wasn't a lot of expectation. The first few months I hosted it was when we were only able to have 25 and then eventually 50% capacity. Which if you go to most open mics is what it is anyway. Yeah. No, I'm kidding. But we had to sanitize the mic after every mic, and it was, you know, like I said, like some nights we'd be lucky if there was like 12 people in the bar total. Some nights there'd be better, some nights it'd be worse, but it depends. But like during the COVID times when we all had to wear masks when we weren't on stage, it was an interesting learning experience because I got to kind of ease my way into it instead of being completely thrown to the wolves, so to speak. After the second shutdown in 2020 into early 2021 is really when things kind of took off. You know, the vaccine comes along, people feel comfortable being outside, everything's open, you can be open at 100%. And, you know, a lot of businesses weren't there, so we really started to flourish 2021. And that's kind of everything else from there has just kind of been Yeah.
1: What makes a good host?
0: You have to be relatable. You have to understand that your job is not to be the show. And now some people have accused me of that. I don't believe I do that. But the way I run my mic is I do a little bit of warm up at the beginning, and I only do that just to kind of because people are trickling in. You do the rules,
1: and you're kind of the canary,
0: a little bit of the canary in the coal mine, get a little vibe for the room, and then you get the comics on. And then you're supposed to keep a good flow between the comedians. I like the nights when we don't have a lot of comics because then I can maybe make a joke about their set, do a callback, things like that. And I do that. I don't do that for myself. I do that A, to keep the audience engaged. And I do that B, because I've given a lot of comics, yourself included, tags that way.
1: Yeah.
0: I love writing tags for other comics, and that's a really good way to do it. Being a good host is understanding that sometimes people are going to have things come up. Being a good host is understanding that sometimes you need to intervene. There's been way too many times, unfortunately, that I've had to, all right, because people, whether they're purposefully or not purposefully missing the light.
1: I've only missed the light genuinely like one time, like in 3 years.
0: Yeah.
1: And some people, there are people who ignore the light.
0: Oh, yeah.
1: We'll go over the time, but like,
0: it's more than a handful of times I've had people who are first timers or new comedians who are like, 5 minutes, but I've got a half hour. And you're like, did you really think I was going to give you 30 minutes when you've never performed before? You're lucky to be getting 5.
1: Yes. There are certain people I've met doing stand up where I'm like, how do you function in like the real world? Like, or a bit entitled.
0: Yeah. Oh yeah.
1: What are some of your like favorite memories of like the Keller?
0: Oh man, there's so many. I'm just going to go back to the thing I always say. The best part of running the Keller Comedy Open Mic is watching performers improve and getting better and getting better and getting better. That to me has been worth all of the effort that I've put into that thing, regardless of anything else. Yes, there's been funny memories. There was the time that someone the weekend before had replaced a bunch of the table tents with a thing that said call this person for a good time. That's not what it said, but yeah, you can kind of infer. And we called that person on stage, and that's what I opened the show with. And then I left him a 2-minute voicemail with the audience. You can find that on my social medias. I actually did put the video of that out. It was so much fun. you know, we used to do things called random sets, which I used to love, but apparently a lot of the comedians didn't.
1: I liked it.
0: Yeah, but a lot of people were very like, no, like, I have to get back. I have to work early. It's really discouraging.
1: I have to prepare.
0: Yeah, that's part of it. I felt that it kept people engaged, but, you know, and we've done theme nights a little bit here and there, you know, with like Halloween. You know, there's this wizard who stops by every Halloween. He's pretty cool. But we've had some other we've had some other fun times with that. And, you know, that's the sort of thing I enjoy. Like my I've celebrated my birthday there every year, and I always do it by bringing a bunch of like kitty stuff, like little kid decorations and cupcakes and everything, which is, that's the sort of stuff. But like I would have to say, obviously, the 10 year anniversary was probably the pinnacle, though.
1: You talk about the Beef Ryan comedy series?
0: Sure thing. I'd always had an idea of how I would run things if I was running a professional comedy show, how I would put lineups together, how I would do things, because previously the previous booker had booked a lot of the same comedians. They'd be there almost every month. You could see Zach Ashton, for example, who's a very funny comedian, but you know, like it's hard to justify a $20 ticket when you just saw that guy 2 months ago.
1: Yeah.
0: And you know, I found a way to do it. I brought better acts in. It also helped develop comedians in the area, getting people a chance like yourself to host and actually get a little taste of what the other side of things, the live aspect of comedy in front of a, I hate to say it, there's a difference between an open mic audience and a real audience, as you well know.
1: Yeah.
0: There's a difference. So you have to learn how to, you know, I think that's been very rewarding. But like I said, yeah, I was given the opportunity and I've been able to run with it. I believe the word of mouth of it alone now is starting to actually pick up. We've learned better on how to better market the events. And it's been a really, really interesting journey.
1: How often do these shows happen?
0: Every Saturday night. We do that usually from September through, well, now we're going to, so this year we're going to be doing September through the end of April. We found that May Minnesotans are finally starting to see sunlight and warm weather for the first time. And they're like, I don't want to be inside.
1: Yeah.
0: Especially on a Saturday. Plus, you know, May is the season of graduation and graduation parties. It's the season of like Mother's Day and fishing opener. So it's a tough sell. But we do every Saturday night from September. We'll be every Saturday night from September through end of April.
1: Yeah. We're coming towards the end here. I will say, like, when I first started out, I did some like pitfalls of like comparing myself to like other comics or comparing myself to other people. And that is always a bad thing to do. If you're starting out, do not compare yourself. Comparison is thief of joy.
0: Yes.
1: Some people are just going to be better than you, especially since you're just starting out and you got to be okay with that. Mm-hmm. Don't compare yourself to like other people. That's always a bad idea.
0: No, it's like you nailed it on the head. The comparison is a thief of joy. That phrase completely surmises open mic comedy.
1: Yeah,
0: because there are people who will compare themselves to, let's say you're only able to go up once a week, like in St. Cloud here, because that's, we only have the one open mic, unless you really want to go and do like one of the mixed media mics in town. To do an actual true comedy open mic, we're the only true comedy open mic in probably within between here and the Twin
1: Cities. B-sides every once in a while, but
0: B-side, oh, that's true. Yes, the B-side does that, but that's infrequent. And there's been a few other opportunities like that, but for the most part, we've been the only show in town with that for a weekly. So for some of these people, they may have been doing it for 2-3 years, but they never went and tried to do comedy in the Twin Cities or comedy down in, you know, wherever, right?
1: There's always someone cooler than you.
0: Well, that's true.
1: Is that what I was saying?
0: That's a good way to put it. But also a lot of these guys, they're like, oh, well, I've been doing comedy for 3 years, but this Twin Cities comic has only been doing it for a year. And I'm like, yes, but that Twin Cities comic has been doing open mics every night of the week for a year. And you've been doing one mic a week for 3 years.
1: Yeah.
0: And while, yes, you can develop some time, tone, and voice in 3 years, and I'm not here to poo-poo that at all, like what I always tell my performers, and I've told you this too, is like one of the best things you can do is to go and test your stuff in the cities.
1: Yeah.
0: Go to an open mic, get on. I'm a big fan of the Monday Night Comedy Show. They really support St. Cloud artists. Monday at the Moose. There's plenty of other opportunities for it. that's what I did. I invested in myself in my 30s. I went and did, I was in the Twin Cities on like two, three, sometimes four nights a week doing it for a couple of years. Spent, you know, was it my money? Did I have to spend a little money on it? Yeah, of course, gas sucks, all that. But the return, the ROI, the return on investment on that is huge. And I feel like I've brought some of that development back up here to make sure that there is opportunities for people in our scene to not have to necessarily do all the, that work. But that's where I got a lot of the inspiration. That's where I got how to run Keller, how to run Beaver Island.
1: Matt, thank you so much for joining us. Mm-hmm. Again, Keller, it happens every Wednesday night in the basement of the Red Carpet Nightclub mm-hmm. at 9 o'clock. And Beaver Island every Saturday starting at...
0: Doors are at 7:30. 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
1: All right.
0: And that is 18 plus. So if you have any listeners out there who want to go out to stand-up comedy, but they can't go to the bars. But if you're over 18, you're more than welcome to come to Beaver Island as well.
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3: 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Welcome to the Alt Shift this Thursday afternoon. I'm Alice.
4: I'm Sophia.
3: And we're so glad that you tuned in today. Thank you to Joey for hosting Newswatch, an original feature. And thank you to Jean for hosting the Indie Brunch earlier this morning. We're going to come up with some good tunes. I've got some exciting ones planned for us today. I can't wait to play you some of the music that I've found over the past week. And we're going to tell you about how KVSC is so incredible and you should give them some of your hard-earned money and why it's worth it.
4: Yep. 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
3: So stay tuned. 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

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Madam, might have heard it in a rhythm, subliminal or lyrically on CD. And I never made a TD, but maybe I was taught it by a teammate on the bench.

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0: New music from Sylvanesso, that's Hot Slob off their latest release, Ow 8. Check it out, it's a good album. And yeah, I think Hot Slob is really the hitter of that album. It could be a song of the summer 2026 in an alternate universe where that album came out, you know, a month or two earlier. But we're not in that universe. It's Song of the Fall 2026. We'll call it that.
1: Autumn.
0: We'll give it that. Autumn, yeah. Song of the Fall sounds...
1: It does. Sounds better. You're right.
0: Sounds a little...
1: Song of the Fall.
0: Well, I was going to say it sounds a little bit apocalyptic. But.
1: Oh. Yeah, Autumn sounds not as bad.
0: Yeah, yeah. All right, so before that, we heard Skyworks by Pond. And starting off the alt shift today, we had Story of My Life by Y.
1: 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So yeah, Monday Night Live, incredible. I got to play live.
0: I was going to say, it's very personal to you, right?
1: It really is. It's, yeah.
0: We just successfully got that set of new music of yours on streaming platforms. So you can look up Sophia, S-O-F-I-A, Martin, on Spotify, Apple Music, Kobuz, etc. And you can hear a recording of KVSC's Monday Night Live set with Sophia. Really good music.
1: It was a blast. I'm so glad I got to do it. And that's KVSC making dreams come true. I never thought I'd play live on the radio, but now I can say I have. So that's incredible.
0: There are not too many shows that I will explicitly say I'm going to turn on the radio so I can listen to this show, but Monday Night Live is definitely one of those where I'm like, yeah. All right, it's Monday night. I gotta get the radio on. Yes. I gotta hear this. Really, really entertaining. And the fact that it's all musicians own their own written songs. They're not covering other people's songs. It's their originals. I think that's a good platform for them. So, yeah.
1: Yeah, it's a great opportunity to share your music and get an incredible experience.
0: All right. Well, shall we get back to the music?
1: Let's do it.
0: What do we got coming up?
1: Death Spiral by Dirty Projectors.

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0: That's new music from the Linda Lindas. That track is called Burning Out off of their latest release, Gotta Get Out. That's another album that I've been listening to a whole bunch and really enjoying. Take a listen to it. It's got a couple of harder songs on it, more metal-y, screamo-y maybe even, which I don't normally like, but on this album, I think they are in good taste. Give them a listen.
1: Yeah, I really enjoy it. I really, really like it. 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

0: Plato Phase, No Careerism, No Corruption by Of Montreal. And before that, we had some Neil Young and Crazy Horse with Think of Me. And before that, we had Ian Sweet with La La Love.
1: When you donate to KVSC, a little goes a long way. 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
0: Yeah, well, I got trained about a year ago, and it was the KVSC fall membership drive that was going on the first time I did a full show that was kind of by myself. I was operating it, and I was lucky to have a room full of people. And yeah, it's I highly recommend.
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0: 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I'm Sophia.
1: I'm Alice.
0: And we just heard Kid by DIIV. And before that, Guess I'm Falling in Love by Spoon. And before that, Morning Haze by Glare. And starting off the set, we had Rockman by MKG. Here's a clip about the upcoming trivia.
2: Diane, 11:30 a.m., September 20th. Entering the city of St. Cloud, 265 miles south of the Canadian border, 93 miles west of the state line. 88 degrees on a fair day. Okay, looks like I'll be meeting with KVSC. Shouldn't be too hard to remember that. They'll be at the Red Carpet Nightclub at 4 p.m. I guess they're going to reveal the theme of their 48th annual trivia weekend at 5 p.m. This is where questions go to die. When I finish there, I'll be sure to set a reminder to register my team for trivia when registration opens on December 7th, 2026. I'm sure the station manager will be able to answer any questions I have.
3: KVSC is hosting the reveal party for our 48th annual trivia weekend on September 20th at the Red Carpet Nightclub in St. Cloud. The party starts at 4 p.m., but the reveal is happening at 5 p.m. And just an FYI between you and me, the theme is not Twin Peaks. You're gonna have to keep guessing.
1: That's this weekend. Go to the red carpet Sunday. Go.
0: The red carpet, kind of like the Red Lodge, I think, or some color lodge. It's all very Lynchian. It's all very Lynchian.
4: What could that mean for the trivia theme? What could it mean? What could it be?
0: The owls know.
4: That must be some Lynchian reference that I don't understand. All right. Well, should we get back to the music? Is it time?
0: Well, I think we should let people know that they can support us by going to the website, becoming a member, buying some merch.
4: That's kvscstore.org for the merch. What do we have for merch this year anyway, Sophia?
0: We have some really cool mugs. We got 3 different mugs.
4: At prices from $20, $25, and $50. We've got the Fretz mug, the ceramic mug, the Perka. I don't know what that is. It's a thermos looking one.
0: Yeah, it's a big stainless steel mug. It's that'll keep something cold for a long time.
4: I want all of them.
0: Me too.
4: There's also a really snazzy looking baseball cap. It's black. And then it's got our KVSC logo on it, which is red. Very, very sharp. That's tasteful fashion.
0: Yeah, it looks really good.
4: Yeah, kvscstore.org. 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

0: You're listening to KVSC. We just heard Feeling Lonely by Boy Pablo. And before that, Anno by Eka Schnack. And starting off the set, we had Such Great Heights by The Postal Service. If you've been listening this whole program, you might have heard us talk about our experience getting to interview one of our favorite musicians, Dean Johnson, for The Menu. And that's one of the programs that KVSC has created since there's been a lack of money in the public radio sphere. And everybody's had to cut back. Thanks to some really great ingenuity and care and time done by the staff here at KVSC, they've been able to create great programs like The Menu. So here is a little bit about the upcoming episode.
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1: 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One of the two Johns in the group, John Linnell, spoke with our own John, John Drake, ahead of those shows.
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4: 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Yeah, thanks.
0: I think The Menu is another KVSC original program that we make a note of and stop what we're doing to tune into wherever we're at, because they've got some really good programs. 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Right? 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
5: Sure is.
0: Good. Thank you, Alice. 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
0: Thank you very much. Well, I think we'll get back into the music here. What do we have up next?
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0: KVSC, that last song was called How Long by the Marcus King Band. Before that, we heard Smokestack by Valerie June. And before that, By Your Side by Melt.
1: 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Gnarly Bard Theater Company is kicking off its 2026-27 season on Friday, October 9th, with Anthropology. 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It's a funny, devastating, and uncomfortably timely play about what we ask of the machines we build and whether the connection we find there is really a connection at all. 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That Saturday, October 10th, it's Stearns History Museum's first Sundown Cemetery Tour of the Month. The museum will be hosting tours at three Stearns County cemeteries on the last few Fridays of October for people to learn the stories of some of the people honored there. The tours, which start at 5 p.m., are free for members of the museum and priced for non-members. On the 10th, the tour is visiting St. James Catholic Cemetery in Cold Spring. They'll be visiting St. Benedict's Monastic Cemetery in St. Joseph on the 17th and Big Grove Church Cemetery in Bruton on the 24th. And Great Theater presents Les Miserables at the Paramount Theater in downtown St. Cloud on Friday, October 16th, featuring some of the most powerful music ever written for the stage and gripping storytelling that has captivated audiences for decades. This musical is a stirring reminder that even in the darkest times, the human spirit prevails. KVSC DJ Spike Orgel is in the cast. The show runs that weekend and the following too. For further show and ticket information, visit greattheater.org. I'm Gracie J, and that's what's happening. 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
2: 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Up next, we have Cold by Chelsea Wolf.

0: That was Dollhouse by Slow Fiction here on your local sound alternative, KVSC. Before that, we heard a request, Cold by Chelsea Wolf. Before that was How Long by the Marcus King Band.
1: When you donate to KVSC, a little goes a long way. 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

0: St. Cloud. Granite City Radio Theater is about to begin its 15th season of providing music, radio drama, and comedy. We're also presenting a series of political debates this election cycle, including a debate between the Minnesota Senate District 14 candidates, Eric Putnam and Bernie Perryman, on Wednesday, October 7th. That debate will take place at Riche Auditorium and is open to the public.
1: That's Riche Auditorium? Yeah.
0: Riche Auditorium. I ain't from around here. 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What do we have up next?
1: We've got a great set coming up next. At the start of this show, I had mentioned having some new music to play for you. One such example is this next upcoming song, Kitchen, by Sadie Gustafsson-Zuk, off of her latest release, which you can find on Bandcamp, The House on the Park. All proceeds from sales of that album go towards a rent relief fund. And she released this album back in, I believe, January or February. So, it's a really good song, really great album. Highly recommend giving it a listen. Go check out her Bandcamp at Sadie Gustafsson-Zuk. Here it comes.

0: KVSC FM and HD St. Cloud and KMOJ HD3 Minneapolis St. Paul. We just heard Coyote by West Side Cowboy. And before that, I'm Alive by Norah Jones. And starting off the set, we had Kitchen by Sadie Gustafson-Zook.
1: I really enjoy all three of those artists a lot. I think West Side Cowboy's latest release, It Goes On, is just masterful. It's really well done and very much worth a listen. Norah Jones has so much music that's so fall. It's very good for a cloudy fall day. It just feels right. And Sadie Gustafson-Zook, as I mentioned before the set, has a really great Rent Relief album called The House on the Park. Go check that out on Bandcamp. Let's talk about trivia. KVSC is gearing up for our 48th annual trivia weekend, and we'll be announcing this year's theme on the last day of the membership drive. It's a huge event that takes a lot of work behind the scenes. There's special equipment, software needed to make the contest run, and station leaders put in countless hours prepping for all the players and volunteers who look forward to that weekend. 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
0: We were going to play Nerd Network News, but we had a technical error. So
1: by which she means we pressed play and it just disappeared.
0: Yep, that's what we call a technical error. So we're going to jump back into the music here with Ray Wiley Hubbard and his song called The Night.

0: We just heard Mexican Home by John Prine. Before that was Carolina Rain by Rhiannon Giddens. And before that, The Night by Ray Wiley Hubbard.
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0: You're listening to KVSC. We just heard We Haven't Turned Around by Gomez. And before that, Right on Time by Allah Laws. And before that, Keeper by She's Green. And starting off the set, we had I Feel Hope Coming by Alabama Shakes.
1: 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That one sounds kind of cute. We should check that one out, Sophie.
0: Definitely. I like that name.
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0: All right, up next we have some new music by Leon Bridges with his song Talk It Over on KVSC. Or we got some more technical difficulty, so we're going to listen to Billy Strings with Lay Me Down.

0: We just heard Talk It Over by Leon Bridges off of his latest release, Happiness Anytime. Before that, we heard Side Saddle featuring Gillian Welch by Molly Tuttle and Golden Highway. Before that, Lay Me Down by Billy Strings. And starting off that set, We Haven't Turned Around by Gomez.
1: 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Yeah. We've been looking forward to doing another fall membership drive program. It's kind of nostalgic for me since that was the first program that I did. First episode of the Alt Shift that I ever hosted was the fall membership drive last year. And I'm so glad Alice encouraged me to get trained to become a DJ, which was a pleasure because I got to do it with Joey Bryan. And

0: Yeah.
1: And now I'm here too. I was not part of that first show that Sophie did, but she seemed to have so much fun DJing for the radio. I was like, I don't know if you want this to be a you thing or like, I mean, we do a lot of things together. Would it be too many things if we both did this? She was like, no, you can come. So yeah, now I'm here and I very much enjoyed as well. Well, we're volunteers, Sophie and I. The student leaders who do get paid by KVSC, it's worth the money. They put in so much of themselves. Like the promo she was reading said, they really do a lot of work here. And I think it's incredible how much initiative these kids take to make the station better and make the programming better and just make really... incredible promos and things. They're really trying. They put in so much effort, yeah, and I think it sounds great.
0: Yeah, they definitely do. Just coming down here just over a year ago, everyone I met was great to talk to and meet and be trained by and learn from. So yeah, great group of people down here who really deserve all the community support they can get because they do so much, especially the news. That really makes me feel like I know what's going on, and all of the programming is top quality news. I really appreciate it.
1: Do you want to tell us about what we're going to hear next, Sophie?
0: Yeah, up next we have a new song by Margot Price that she wrote off of an EP that has covers of kind of topical songs for the times, but this song is called Can't Stand Still by Margot Price here on KVSC.

Well, I was in this band going nowhere fast. We sent out our demo, but everybody passed. So one day we finally took the plunge. We went out to Seattle. We started playing grunge. Washington State, that is. Space Needle, Eddie Vedder, Ichiro Suzuki. Now to fit in fast, we got flannel shirts and we turn our amps up until it hurts. We got bad attitudes and what's more, when we play, we stare straight down at the floor. Ooh. I ain't seen nothing like that on television in like an hour. Now to fit in on the Seattle scene, you had to show people something that they'd never seen. So thinking up a gimmick one day, we decided to be the only band that wouldn't play a note under any circumstance. We called it Silence.

Thank you to Sophia and Alex for bringing you the Outshift Show. That last song was Talking Saddle Grunge Rock Blues by Todd Snyder. 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I'm Kayla. Today is September 17th, 2026, and it's time for KVSC's 4 p.m. News Edition program. On this Thursday, I'll bring you the latest news from our local and state community. Then I'll catch you up on what's happening nationwide before we hear from the BBC for today's World News Summary. 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

0: Abstain voting for the upcoming midterm election begins tomorrow in Minnesota. Anyone eligible must be a U.S. citizen at least 18 years old on election day, a resident of Minnesota for 20 days, and not currently incarcerated for a felony or conviction. Voters can apply online for an abstain ballot by downloading an abstain ballot application on the Minnesota Secretary of State website. The completed application should be returned to your county election office by email, mail, or fax. The two biggest races in Minnesota appear to be getting closer. A news KSTP survey USA poll shows the gap between Anthony Klobuchar and Lisa DeMuth in the race for governor is tightening. Last month, Klobuchar led DeMuth by 16 points, and now she has a seven-point lead with several weeks to go before the election. Meanwhile, in the U.S. Senate race to replace retiring incumbent Tina Smith is also close. Peggy Flanagan started the race with a five-point lead over Republican nominee Michelle Tafoya. They are both now knotted up at 42%. 12% of the registered vote in the poll are undecided. A St. Cloud pilot project is showing PFAS can be destroyed in sewage sludge. The four-month test eliminated an average of 99.5% of the so-called forever chemicals. This process uses high heat and pressure to break down PFAS while preserving nutrients that can be used as fertilizer. Engineers say high energy use and limited capacity remain major challenges to use the technology at large wastewater plants. A second PFAS destruction pilot project is scheduled to begin in St. Cloud next summer. Governor Tim Walz is expected to visit Winona State University this morning in southeast Minnesota. His office says he plans to visit an early childhood preschool program to celebrate the new school year. Walz is making the stop before heading back to the state capitol for a scheduled afternoon event. Hennepin County spent more than $500,000 for private security to protect top prosecutor Mary Moriarty's office. The cost of protection of the county attorney increased after Vance Bolter attacked on Minnesota lawmakers. While several elected officials have security details, most of their security provided by state or local police department salaries and overtime. Moriarty released a statement claiming that she is grateful for their critical resource and she doesn't like needing personal security. She added that the fact that it's necessary due to stalkers and threats is disturbing. The man accused of spraying Minnesota Congresswoman Ilhan Omar with a syringe filled with apple cider vinegar during a town hall meeting is expected to be sentenced today. Anthony Kazmierczak pleaded guilty to assaulting and interfering with a U.S. officer. Prosecutors are seeking a sentence of 14 months behind bars for the defendant. The attack happened in January 27th in Minneapolis. Kazmierczak admitted that he had been planning the incident for weeks. An ICE agent is being held in the Hennepin County Jail for shooting during Operation Metro Surge. Agents for the Minnesota Bureau of Criminal Apprehension arrested 52-year-old Christian Castro on Wednesday. Prosecutors accused Castro for shooting Venezuelan immigrant Julio Cesar Sosa Celius through an apartment door in January. Castro faces four counts of second-degree assault with a deadly weapon and separate federal charges accusing him of lying to the FBI. He is scheduled to make his first appearance in Hennepin County Court on Thursday. Federal auditors are requesting that UnitedHealthcare to repay $47 million to the federal government after a probe show the company received significant overpayments. Officials with the Eden Prairie-based health insurer rejected the auditor's findings by calling the report flawed. The U.S. Department of Health and Human Services report indicate that investigators found most medical records failed to justify the extra payments that UnitedHealthcare requested for covering seniors with more complicated medical histories. The Federal Agency's Office of Inspector General has published for years has published for years that UnitedHealthcare Medicare Advantage Health Plan has given insurers billions in extra payments based on questionable diagnosed figures. Federal officials said the Boundary Waters wildfires are now 100% contained. More than 20 fires burned over 70,000 acres across northeast Minnesota this summer. The fires forced the rare closure of the entire Boundary Waters and evacuations near Ely. Most entry points have reopened, but some areas will remain closed for the rest of the season. The Forest Service says it is ending its special wildfire operations as the region continues reopening. Rochester Public Schools is giving education support professionals high pay under a new two-year contract. The agreement covers the 2026-27 and 2027-28 school years and increases hourly wages in both years. District officials estimate the total salary and benefit increases at 7.5%. Starting pay for general support professionals will rise from $21 to $22 an hour next year. The contract also increased longevity pay for employees who have worked in the district for at least 13 years. Next up, I'll play a short PSA and I'll read you off to the national news.
1: I don't have time, so listen to me. 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
2: And if I do that, it'll fix the timeline?
1: 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Become a member. I'm out of time. We're all counting on you.
0: On to national news. An investigation involving a Philadelphia home has been linked to the disappearances of seven women. The case focuses on 44-year-old Eugene Horsch, whose property has been under intense scrutiny since June. Police believe five of the women are dead after images and videos recovered during the probe connect several of the women to the case. Although none of their bodies have been found, authorities have also recovered chemicals, drugs, firearms, and ballistic evidence from the property. Police allegedly have a video of Horsch's father, Raymond Horsch, strangling a woman to death. Horsch remains in federal custody on firearm charges, and his father is deceased. Remains found in the Grand Canyon earlier this week have been identified as Timothy Smith. Smith was the last of the hikers lost to a deadly flash flood last month and was a 53-year-old husband, father, and pilot. This marks the end of a weeks-long search for Smith after his travel to the canyon with two friends when a storm fueled violent rapids. His wife confirmed the news on Facebook, writing that hiking and camping with family were some of the things he loved doing most. A health expert is emphasizing the importance of children having breakfast before heading off to school. Jennifer Hagland, a dietitian at the Cleveland Clinic, says children who don't eat breakfast can have brain fog and fatigue that could have an impact on learning. Hagland suggests giving children something with fiber and protein, which can include eggs, toast, milk, or yogurt, as possible options. She says younger children don't need as much protein, but a protein drink could be a good option for a teenager. The majority of Americans believe AI could destroy humanity. A new political survey shows that nearly 2 in 3 Americans are concerned artificial intelligence could pose grave risks to the future of mankind. This comes after several current and former AI company employees have warned about the dangers of the technology. Former anthropic researcher Jacob Cox, The future of artificial intelligence doesn't look like that different from, says Terminator, or from science fiction films, and added that it could be smart enough to kill. Texas Attorney General Ken Paxton is being sued by the family of a woman who died during pregnancy because she was denied an abortion that could save her life. Tiara Walker of San Antonio died in 2024. After being diagnosed with a pregnancy-related complication that included seizures and blood clots, The Femi claims Texas doctors refused to treat her because of the state's abortion ban, which they argue is unconstitutional. Attorneys for the family named Paxson as a defendant. Paxson has defended Texas abortion policies and is running as a Republican candidate for the U.S. Senate. The U.S. is reportedly not getting involved in the conflict between Saudi Arabia and the Houthi rebels in Yemen. The Guardian say U.S. officials met with Houthi leaders in Oman over the weekend, and that the militant group reassured the U.S. that a 2025 ceasefire agreement still held and that the rebels had no intention of attacking American ships in the Red Sea. In return, the U.S. reportedly agreed not to help Saudi Arabia drive back the Houthi rebellion in Yemen. The Iran-backed group said only Saudi oil tankers will be targeted due to its blockade of Yemen. The Southwest is expected to see another round of dangerous monsoon thunderstorms today. This comes after a deadly flash flood in New Mexico that claimed the lives of two adults and a young person near Newcomb on Wednesday. Meanwhile, the NOAA received more than 30 flash flood reports across Arizona as inches of rain fell in the span of an hour Wednesday afternoon. NOAA's Weather Prediction Center is issuing a level 2 out of 4 risk of flash flooding today for parts of western Arizona, western Utah, western and central Colorado, and much of western and central New Mexico. Monsoon season in the Southwest typically lasts through the end of September. Some of music's biggest names will be in Las Vegas this weekend for the iHeartRadio Music Festival. BTS, Benson Boone, Cardi B, Snoop Dogg, Muse and Major Lazer will all be hitting the stage over Friday and Saturday. Other actors include Stella Lafette, Kenny Chensey, Lainey Wilson, and Smashing Pumpkins. Fans not able to be at T-Mobile Arena will still have a chance to experience the festival at home. Both nights will stream on Disney Plus and Hulu starting at 10:30 p.m. Eastern. Psychedelic pop artist Peter Max Dead has died at the age of 88. A family spokesperson said he died in New York City after suffering from a long illness. His works were prevailed during the 1960s hippie movement, and Max's work was often inspired by his love for astrology. Millie Bobby Brown and her husband Jake Bon Jovi are expanding their family. That's according to People's Magazine, who say the two adopted their second child together. Brown recently shared a hint at her growing family in a video posted earlier this month of the actress holding her daughter with Bon Jovi walking alongside her with a baby carrier strapped to his chest. The two welcomed their first daughter together a little over a year ago. Next up, you'll hear from the BBC News, and then a short PSA, and I'll read you off the weather.
3: BBC News with Sue Montgomery. Canada's Prime Minister has called for a sweeping strategic alliance with the European Union, saying it would create a beacon for democracies. Mark Carney rejected President Trump's threat of further US tariffs, saying no one could dictate who Canadians made agreements with. Latest figures show the numbers of migrants and refugees trying to reach Europe by sea have dropped by 39% from the same period last year, but the number of people who died making the crossing has increased. The UN is warning of a serious decline in the world's fresh water, with rivers and lakes drying up and glaciers retreating. It says climate change is increasing the risks of both floods and drought. South African police have discovered the body of a woman in Ekurhuleni, east of Johannesburg, the ninth in 2 months. There's speculation the murders have been committed by a serial killer, but police have not confirmed this. Sweden's Conservative Prime Minister Ulf Kristersson has resigned after left-wing parties won a narrow majority in Parliament. The election result means the Social Democrat Magdalena Andersson is likely to return to power. Fiji has declared HIV a national crisis because of soaring rates of infection. An estimated 1 in 60 adults has the virus. A centuries-old manuscript widely considered among the most valuable and insightful depictions of Aztec civilization is going on display in Mexico after almost 200 years abroad. The Codex Azcatitlan was crafted between the mid-16th and 17th centuries. The National Portrait Gallery in London has unveiled one of the earliest known examples of a full-length portrait of a black subject in Western art. The 400-year-old picture features two teenage boys, one of African heritage, the other a European prince. BBC News.
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0: All right, up for weather. It's currently 69 degrees. And tonight it's going to be 55 degrees with calm wind. And then for this weekend, Friday, it will be 63 degrees as it's high, and then 100% chance of rain. And then for Friday night, it'll be a 70% chance of rain and a high as 54 degrees. Then for Saturday, it will be a 20% chance of rain and a 66 degree high. And then Saturday night, mostly cloudy with a low around 53. Sunday, it will be a high of 68 and mostly cloudy. Sunday night, a 20% chance of rain and a low of 50 degrees. Going in for next week, Monday, it will be mostly cloudy and a 63 degree high. Monday night, 46 low and mostly cloudy. Tuesday, it will be mostly sunny with a high near 64 degrees. And then Tuesday night, partly cloudy with a low of around 47 degrees. Then lastly, Wednesday, partly sunny with a high of 66 degrees. Next up, I will play Down to a Science. And I'll read off those sports.
5: This is Down to a Science, where we discuss the facts and fallacies behind all things scientific. My name is Alan Sucero, and today's topic is bombogenesis. Explosive cyclogenesis, also known as bombogenesis or a bomb cyclone, is a rapid intensification of a mid-latitude low-pressure system. This intensification is represented by a significant drop in pressure, measured in millibars or hectopascals. The criteria for bombogenesis changes based on latitude. For example, at 40 degrees latitude, a drop of at least 17.8 millibars in 24 hours is required, while at 60 degrees, the pressure must drop by at least 24 millibars in 24 hours. According to a case study of explosive cyclogenesis by Richard Reed and Mark Albright with the AMS, an explosive cyclogenesis that occurred over the Eastern Pacific on November 13, 1981, began in a baroclinic zone. A baroclinic zone is an area that features a strong temperature gradient over a small area. In this specific case, the winds at the jet level exceeded 90 meters per second and the lifted index depleted and became negative as the storm intensified. A negative lifted index is indicative of severe weather. There was extreme instability in the atmosphere, likely contributed to by low-level advection or transfer by way of liquid of warm, moist air. In general, bombogenesis typically occurs over the ocean during the winter. It can happen when a cold air mass, such as cold air from land in winter, collides with a warm air mass, such as warmer air over the ocean. Bombogenesis can produce wind speeds of 74 to 95 miles per hour, which is the same as a Category 1 hurricane. Most bombogenesis occurs off the East Coast, and this region often experiences a sharp temperature contrast between cold continental air masses and the warmer waters of the Atlantic in the winter. This has been Bombogenesis, Down to a Science. Tune in next time on Down to a Science for more scientific wonders. I'm Alan. I hope you learned something new. See you next time.

The Minnesota Twins are coming off a 5-4 13-inning win over the Yankees. Victor Caratini delivered a walk-off single to score Luke Keyshaw in the bottom of the 13th. Minnesota blew a 2-run lead in the 9th before both teams traded runs in the 10th and 11th innings. Zebby Matthews threw 6 scoreless innings with 8 strikeouts for the Twins. The victory helped Minnesota avoid a 3-game sweep and improved to 71-81 this season. Minnesota Vikings quarterback Kyler Murray is trying to make a quick return to the lineup. Murray was a limited participant at practice yesterday as he works his way through concussion protocol. He suffers the head injury on a big hit during Minnesota's week 1 with over the Green Bay Packers. If Murray can't go, Carson Wentz should start under center for the Vikes against the Chicago Bears on Sunday. The Lynx are back in action tomorrow. Minnesota is hoping to put an end to its 2-game skid. The Lynx are hosting the New York Liberty at Target Center. The Wilds begin training camp today. They're coming off a strong season when they finished 46-24-12. The Wild advances to the second round of the playoffs for the first time in more than a decade. Camp will last for 2 weeks at Tree Rink in St. Paul. Some sessions are open to the public, including today's. The Wild's first preseason game is Saturday night against the Blackhawks at Grand Casino Arena. The season opener is October 1st, Nashville. Minnesota United FC is looking to snap its current losing streak. The Loons have dropped three straight entering this weekend. Minnesota hosts the LA Galaxy on Saturday at Allianz Field. The Twins salvaged their series finale against the New York Yankees. Wrong one, sorry. The Big Ten is unveiling the basketball schedule for the Gophers women's team. The Hoops squad is opening the season on November 2nd against Harvard at Williams Arena.

0: face the Indiana Hoosiers. That's 4 p.m. news. Next up, you will have a day in sports. Nope. Yep, you will have a day in sports and then the National Native News. I'm Kayla, and that's a wrap.
1: On this day in sports, in 1961, the Minnesota Vikings play their first ever NFL game at home in Bloomington against the Chicago Bears. Led by head coach Norm Van Brocklin, the Vikings started six-year veteran George Shaw at quarterback. After taking a 3-0 lead in the first quarter, the Vikes made a change to their signal caller. Making his debut, along with the Vikings franchise, off the bench was Fran Tarkenton. The Vikings would never trail in their inaugural game, helped by Tarkenton wasting little time to make an impact. He threw his first touchdown in the second quarter. After leading 10-6 at halftime, Fran added two more throwing touchdowns in the third to push the lead to 24-6. In the fourth quarter, Tarkenton recorded a rushing and passing touchdown to put the Vikings up 37-6. Minnesota would cruise to a debut win, besting the Bears 37-13. For Tarkenton, he scored 5 touchdowns in his NFL debut. Fran Tarkenton would eventually be enshrined into the Pro Football Hall of Fame and spent 13 of his 18-year career with the Vikings. On This Day in Sports is brought to you by the KVSC Sports Department.
2: This is National Native News. I'm Jill Freitas. In Alaska, the top four candidates advanced to the general election regardless of party. Two Alaska natives are among the leading candidates for Congress. Mary Peltola leads the U.S. Senate race, while Bill Hill is emerging as a contender for the U.S. House. KMBA's Rhonda McBride reports.
3: Republican Congressman Nick Begich had a commanding 12-point lead in the primary, but Bill Hill still sees a path to victory.
4: Thank you for coming tonight.
3: Many Democrats packed a fundraiser just after the primary to put on Bill Hill buttons. He is also heartened by Democrat Mary Peltola's strong showing in the primary with almost 50% of the vote.
5: I definitely think that we energize the same pool of voters.
3: Hill, like Peltola, is from rural Alaska. He grew up in Bristol Bay, became a school superintendent, and during the summer worked as a commercial fisherman. Hill says he and Peltola share more than just their native heritage.
5: We both are heavily invested with fish as a core part of our identity. We're very heavily invested in family as a core part of our identity.
3: Democratic political consultant Jim Lotzfeldt says Hill might have fared better running as a Democrat, and there's no guarantee Peltola's popularity will translate into votes for Hill.
6: I don't really put a lot into the coattails argument, which is, I know Mary, I like Mary, and now I'm just going to vote for every Native. I don't think we work that way.
3: Lotzfeldt also says Alaska Natives connect to the Begich name.
6: I mean, the Begiches really are sort of the Kennedys of Alaska.
3: Congressman Nick Begich III is named after his grandfather, who also served in the U.S. House. His uncle Mark Begich served one term in the Senate, and another uncle, Tom Begich, ran for governor in the primary. But Hill started out this race as a political unknown.
5: We started this in January with no name recognition. The fact that we earned 40,000 plus votes from Alaskan voters really shows that our message is carrying well, and we feel very confident that we can pull this across the finish line.
3: Hill has since picked up an endorsement from the Alaska Democratic Party, a sign this race could be a lot closer than the primary results suggest. In Anchorage, I'm Rhonda McBride.
2: Municipalities across Arizona are raising concern over the rapid rise of data centers, especially when it comes to water consumption in the drought-stricken Southwest. As KJZZ's Gabriel Pietrasio reports, a tribe bordering the Colorado River has enacted a moratorium on its reservation.
7: The Hualapai Tribal Council in northern Arizona recently passed a resolution opposing the, quote, irresponsible development of hyperscale data centers. Such facilities powering AI, they say, pose a direct and severe threat to the tribe's sacred water, lands, environment, and way of life.
8: Moving forward, we will always protect our air, we will always protect our land, and we will always protect our water.
7: That's Hualapai Chairman Dwayne Clark.
8: Hualapai Tribe will stand strong with any community, and we will oppose these data centers.
7: Some neighbors in nearby Bullhead City, which also sits along the river, are now concerned about rezoning proposals that could lead to data center development. For National Native News, I'm Gabriel Pietrazio.
2: On this day in 1726, representatives from the Cayuga, Onondaga, and Seneca nations entered into an agreement with British officials in Albany, New York. The agreement amended an earlier 1701 treaty involving Native lands and became one of the earliest Native treaties preserved in the National Archives. I'm Jill Freitas.

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6: Well, it's not entirely unheard of to have a movie that has the same or similar name to another movie. But this week I'm going to be talking about a movie that has a nearly identical name to another movie that's out right now that got released at the same time. So we're going to talk about, at least I'm going to talk about, Runner, not to be confused with The Runner, which is an entirely different film starring Gal Gadot. And we'll talk about that briefly as we get into it. But before I do that, let's check in with Mr. Man in the Box and his review for the day.
7: Well, yes, I went out to follow my affection for Andrew Garfield, who I've become fairly happy with. And now he's in two movies on the screens right now. He's been famous for his Spider-Man roles over time. This is a movie called The Uprising at the Parkwood. That's not the full name. It's just The Uprising. And it is a R-rated for violence, I suspect, two hours and 8 minutes. Paul Greengrass is the director. And it's set during in Britain during the reign of Richard II, allegedly. This is a take on a true story about what would turn into the legacy of the fictional character Robin Hood and his merry men and stealing from the rich to give to the poor. I mean, that's kind of the underarching theme. I would say the men in this battle, in these battles, were anything but merry. This is a movie that I was pretty disappointed with it on a lot of fronts. I had some expectations just based on a couple of clips I'd seen, but I'm going to knock off a couple of the negatives. And at that point, I guess people that are listening can talk about if that's something they'd like to see. With Andrew Garfield notwithstanding, who does a nice job playing the main character. He's a commoner called a plowman, meaning he's a farmer, and he's leading a rebellion against the king, who wants taxes and lands and slave labor in exchange for the fact that the monarchy rules all. And Andrew gets caught up in defending his village, some of the women who are being molested and attacked, and is an unwilling, I should say, leader of this group as they decide to take on going to London and taking the country over again. There they encountered the child king, Richard II. The characters played pretty well by a younger guy named Woody Norman. He probably has got a heck of a nice future in this. He's got a real kind of a light side and a very docile side, and then he's got a very vicious, angry side, which maybe give you a little clue of what happens when they get to London. His countesses and advisors, played by Catherine Waterston, she does an exceptionally nice job in that role, too. And there's several other possibly recognizable figures, but that's not really what's hurting with this movie. Videography, cinematography is just really, really hard to find anything positive to say. It's like they decided to make a motion picture in a closet. It is dark and darker and gray and grayer all of the time. Every once in a while, you break out into a field and it hits you in the face with the lush green woods and the grass. But other than that, this is dark and dank as far as his cinematography. And to add to it, during some of the battle scenes, of which there are considerable amounts, the camera usage is quite shaky, and I think it's done for effect, but didn't get me to appreciate that effect. Likewise, and this is troubling to people of all ages and hearing capabilities, the audio was so muffled and low and very, very difficult to pick up and understand. And a couple of people I talked to said they really didn't follow the movie because they couldn't hear the words. And I'm not disagreeing with that. It was, the audio is very challenging. And if that's a genre, I guess I can think of other movies I might rather see on a given day. Positive, I do enjoy the character, the characters and Andrew Garfield. He doesn't mail it in. He's just stuck in a movie that is covered with trillions of characters. I mean, I'm looking at some of this before I got on here, and there's thousands of people in some of the photos. I like to see people working in the performing arts, but not to this effect. And the scenery, that's some of it, it's awfully sensational too. But I think I'm being generous to give this a 6, and that's on the pretty low. Think of a better movie to see side when it's coming from me.
6: Well, I went to go see something that was, I'll say it was anticipated to be a respectably good movie, and I'm going to jump to the end and say I think it was exactly that. It was nothing amazing. I went to go see the movie Runner, and again, not to be confused with The Runner, which is another movie that's out right now starring Gal Gadot, and that one is getting terrible reviews. This one is remarkably much better, and this one stars Alan Ritchson and Owen Wilson in a action thriller, kind of more almost like a buddy thriller, buddy comedy kind of thing. The comedy is a little less than what I think it was promoted to be as. There was not a lot of comedic setups. You just had Owen Wilson being his sometimes goofy self, and that was our version of comedy that we see in this film. But in total, you know, this is a film that if you enjoyed it, Alan Ritchson in The Reacher and some of his other shows, it's very much along those lines. The plot is nothing original. There is a guy that needs to get a organ to a hospital to save a little girl, and the clock is ticking, and somebody else wants that for something else, someone else, and they're chasing him all over the place to try and get this. There is not a lot of originality in the design of the plot. However, as I've said before, you can do a thing that's been done before, but do it well, and it's still okay. And I think that's where we're at here. This was done pretty well. The chemistry between Alan Ritchson and Owen Wilson in the film was pretty solid, and their performances carried it. Even in the spots where the plot didn't, I think that their performances kind of filled that gap. In general, I think that it's definitely a film that's a good hour and a half. I think it's almost like an hour and 40. It's a good watch. It moves at a respectable pace. The fight scenes and car chases and things like that are, I will say, remarkably more violent than I was anticipating it to be. I won't say it was too ridiculously overdone, but it was a little more than you would see in a film that is kind of billing itself as an action comedy style film. So be prepared for plenty of that. The camera work is, while not original, not an often used technique, especially in some of the fight scenes where they're using a wide angle lens really close up. So it gets you a kind of a almost like a fisheye view and really fast cuts back and forth between things. It's a less used technique. I think it worked fine in this, but to some, it can seem like a little jerky back and forth. The film really kind of harkens back to some of like the buddy cop films of the like early 2000s, mid 2000s or so. It's a good enough film for sure. I enjoyed the performances, And the question is, do you need to see this in the theaters? I'm going to say probably not. I mean, it's fine. I think this would be equally well enjoyed at home on your big screen on whatever the streaming services it hits first. I'm going to give it about a good average score. I'm going to give it about a 7.4. Worth the time to see. Don't know that it's worth the price of admittance for a theater to see. Runner. That one, yeah, go for that. It didn't do too bad in our box office this week as well. I mean, it came in at number 4. Our number 1 was a bit of a surprise to me, at least. We have Practical Magic 2. That one finally edged Spider-Man out of its number 1 spot after 7 weeks. It spent 6 weeks, I should say, at number 1. In its 7th week, it got knocked down to number 2. The Odyssey in at number 3. My film Runner came in at number 4. And Coyote versus Acme is holding in our top 5 at number 5 in its 3rd week. And, you know, we finally see Spider-Man slowly working its way down.

0: Following along the video game series. This is a film that's been done before, or at least a property that's been done before. This one looks to be, I'll say, a little bit better approached, maybe more well done, but definitely highly anticipated. So I think Resident Evil is probably going to be our number one film. We do have some other releases that might do fairly well. The Wait with Ethan Hawke and Russell Crowe. You have a new version of Shaun the Sheep, or at least a sequel to that. That was a surprising hit a few years ago. So there's another Shaun the Sheep movie coming out. There's a few things out there, but I think those are going to be our likely things to potentially see in the top 10. So that's our things happening this week in theaters. But in case the theaters just aren't your thing right now, let's check in with Gypsy McGreevy and find out what he's viewing from his shelf.
1: One movie that has always been on my shelf since videotape is a movie called Knight Riders. Knight as in like a knight of the round table. And it's a little known film by George Romero, the guy who did Night of the Living Dead and so much more. This movie came in 1981. Stephen King has a surprise appearance in it. And the whole thing is, it's a Renaissance festival, a touring Renaissance festival. Instead of performing on horseback, they perform on motorcycles. So you got swords swinging, knights using, you know, prop swords that are just real enough to maybe not hurt them. Tom Savini, the special effects wizard, who is still in the business and doing things, he actually stars in the movie, which is fabulous, and he plays the Black Knight. It's a terrific role. But the outstanding thing about Knight Riders, Ed Harris, who has had such a career in TV and movies, this is his first starring role. And it's great. He plays King Arthur, leader of the troop, and the whole thing comes down to these people want to just tour, and they're encountering corrupt local people who want to extort them for money in exchange for, you know, a lot of things could happen to this Renaissance festival. There's a fabulous scene where a group of bikers invade, and you got the knights going after the bikers down the highway. I like everything about George Romero's Knight Riders, and if you haven't had a chance and you get a chance to watch it, I suggest it. I really think it's a ton of fun. Huzzah!
0: So thank you and huzzah to Gypsy McGreevy for his review from his shelf. That's what we've got for this week. More movies from me, from Man in the Box, and from Gypsy McGreevy next week here on
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4: Hello and welcome to Bookmarks, the show where we talk about popular and overlooked stories from across pop culture, giving you a taste of the fantastic stories out there and hopefully inspiring your next read. This episode will be continuing on part two with our discussion of Jade City, written by Fonda Lee. Published in 2017, Jade City is an urban fantasy and crime drama novel reminiscent of The Godfather. In our last episode, we introduced Jade City and its characters, Kal Lon, the oldest sibling and new pillar of the Noki clan who is struggling with the weight of his newfound responsibilities, Kal Hilo, the hot-headed younger brother and new horn of the Noki clan, Kal Shay, the younger sister now returning to the family after being banished, and Anden, the prodigy younger cousin with a tragic past. In Jade City, they must all navigate family drama, the weight of leadership, and the ever-growing threat of war with the Mountain Clan. In this episode of Bookmarks, we discuss spoilers for Jade City, including our most memorable moments that stuck with us. So, if you don't want spoilers, you have been warned. With that all out of the way, please enjoy our spoiler discussion of Jade City. So we're in the spoiler section now. What moments in the story left like the biggest impression on you?
5: I think when Shay put on her jade and just took care of business.
4: Yes.
5: Ooh. oh, that's when she became my favorite.
6: Yes.
5: For sure. I was like, I was not expecting that. And she was also very, very well aware of what she was going to get into. But

0: I don't think still she didn't give herself enough credit because she kicked some booty.
1: Shay's a baddie.
0: Yeah,
1: Shay is a baddie
0: with the chain and everything.
1: Like she hears what happened to Lon and is like, that's all I need to hear.
0: This was very much a not today, Satan moment.
1: Yeah, that's all I need to hear. Mm-hmm. I'm going to go to the bank. I'm going to get my jade, and her putting on the jade and like the return mm-hmm. of like the sensation. Like jade is like, it makes you like, it doesn't just make you stronger. Mm-hmm. It makes you feel more.
0: Yeah.
1: And like, it just turns your like sensations up. Like, mm-hmm. like if a baseline is like a one, the amount of jade she's wearing is like a six or a seven. And jade, it has a weight to it. It's mm-hmm. not just like a superpower rock. It can be addictive. Mm-hmm. It can be dangerous, even to people who are like trained to wear it.
0: Mm-hmm.
1: And it's like a drug, not just SN1, which is called Shine, which like just enhances your tolerance to jade. Yep. It can really be abused, and you have to really be careful about wearing jade. Mm-hmm. And Shay left that life behind.
0: Mm-hmm.
1: And she was out, and she was like trying to make a life for herself outside of the clan, which is so hard to do for mm-hmm. her. And then this happens and she doesn't even question it.
0: Yep.
1: Yeah. She's like, I'm back in.
0: Mm-hmm.
1: And God help the Mountain Clan.
0: Literally.
1: Yeah. That's an amazing moment. I gotta say, like, one of my moments that like maybe isn't my favorite, but keeps me like the most engaged was after Lon's duel with that fist from the mountain. By the way, the fists and the fingers are like the foot soldiers of the clan. So like a finger is like a normal foot soldier. They're like low ranking guys.
0: Mm-hmm.
1: And the fists are like, the fingers report to the fists and the fists report to the horn and the horn reports to the pillar. That's kind of like the order of operations. But afterwards, Lon is kind of messed up from his fight. Like he won decisively.
0: Mm-hmm.
1: But something in him is hurt and he can like feel it. And he's putting on all this new jade that he won after this duel mm-hmm. and is just like turning his sensors up much higher than they already were. And they were already very high. Lon was already wearing a lot of jade and now he's like wearing too much, where even Hilo is like, hey, that's a lot of jade, brother. Maybe you should put that down.
0: Yeah.
1: And Lon kind of like gets jealous or gets mm-hmm. like agitated. And is like, even like surprising himself, was like,
0: oh, he was triggered.
1: Yeah.
0: Big time,
1: man. Like I'm being like rude.
0: Mm-hmm.
1: And just the dynamic between those two were like, it's weird seeing, cause that's the first time we see Hilo kind of like back down to someone
0: mm-hmm.
1: where like, you know, he obviously like loves and respects his brother, but Hilo is such a strong personality that to see him like kind of meek almost is like surprising. Do you remember anything about that scene?
0: Not distinctively.
1: Okay.
0: No. I just remember the feeling of, you know, even after all, like the clan business that happens within the books, like I felt like that was a time where it was like, oh, we've got a situation.
1: Yeah.
0: Yeah. So that like that there was a total tone shift.
1: Yeah. Where like, you see a piece of Hilo's character, a more meek and mm-hmm. more like caring, piece of his character. You also see a piece of Lon's character where he's just more aggressive mm-hmm. and more like...
0: They both kind of break a little bit.
1: Yeah. Yeah, that's perfectly mm-hmm. put. Another scene that like really gets me is like when Anden finds the shine for Lon.
0: Goosebumps.
1: Yeah. Mm-hmm. We're like, okay, so just to set up the scene, Anden gets a package for Lon and he brings it back to the Call estate. And like Anden and Lon are kind of hanging out and Lon like goes to the bathroom or something. And Anden like looks in this package and it's shine. And shine is used by foreigners to build up their tolerance to jade so they can use jade. It's also used by some green bones to build up their tolerance mm-hmm. because sometimes they need a little boost. And this scares Anden so much because of what happened to his mom who got the itches and who just life was ruined because her jade tolerance just wasn't as strong as it was.
0: And intervention.
1: So And so he gets really scared for Lon. And Lon initially is so mad at Anden, like all addicts are, like all like druggies are when like confronted on their mm-hmm. on their stuff. He gets why Anden is scared. And he's like, oh no, I don't have the itches. He's trying to explain himself, but he's also kind of in denial. about his problems.
0: It's not what it looks like. It's all under control.
1: I can handle it.
0: Mm-hmm.
1: You know, I can handle it, Anden. Like, don't worry. No, once you get the, I don't have the itches. Once you get the itches, it's basically you're done. You're fatal. You have to stop wearing jade. I don't have that. I just need a little boost because I was hurt in my duel and I will eventually recover and everything is fine. But I need you, Anden. I need you to keep running this. I can't even trust my fingers, my fists. Mm-hmm. I can't even trust Hilo to get this for me. I need you. And that puts Anden in such a spot because he loves and respects Lan so much.
0: That was just such like a sad scene altogether, because while Anden doesn't necessarily break down, like, you can tell that he's trying to be like, I know where this is going. Like, I understand that you can wear all of this jade and have all of this power and then all of this influence, but that doesn't make you immune.
1: Yeah.
0: Because what can happen to my mom can happen to you, can happen to anybody.
1: Because he's so traumatized from seeing his mom in the bathtub.
0: Mm-hmm.
1: Yeah. Probably my most I'm so proud of you moment in the book is when Anden refuses jade.
0: That had me shook.
1: Yeah.
0: My literal reaction in that meme that I sent you was just like,
1: what? Yeah. Because, okay, so to set up, Anden basically saves Hilo's life in like a gang fight by putting on just an extreme amount of jade. And he's like, eventually, like,
0: it was like Jade City Super Saiyan.
1: Yeah, yeah. And he like kills like a bunch of people, and then he has to go to the hospital, and then he wakes up and he was like, oh, don't worry, you won't get addicted. We got you on tons of shine, buddy. And then that, like,
0: I was in a coma and y'all did this.
1: Yeah. And like during his graduation ceremony, when like he's about to get like his four stones of jade, and he's just panicking internally because it was such a high from all that jade. It was such a rush. He's only going to want more. He's only going to want to kill more. He's going to be turned into a weapon and someone he doesn't recognize. And he knows himself enough that like, I won't be able to deny myself. What happened to Lan will happen to me.
0: Mm-hmm.
1: What happened to my mom will happen to me. And that breaks him internally. Like that breaks like his spirit. And he goes on stage and he refuses the jade in front of
0: everybody.
1: And he's like the big dude on campus after saving Hilo. Mm-hmm. He's like, everyone respects and admires him. And then he has to go, no, I can't wear jade. I can never wear jade. And then the scene with him and Hilo immediately afterwards, where like Hilo is just laying into him. Like, you embarrassed me, you've embarrassed the clan, you've embarrassed the family.
0: Oh, he was having a Shay moment for sure.
1: Yeah.
0: Yeah.
1: Hilo is just going off on poor Anden. And is like, and Hilo has a moment of like, I understand. It was too much jade. It was too much all at once. Let's go back and get your jade. We'll talk about this later. And Anden's like, no, I can't.
0: Mm-hmm.
1: I can't do it, Hilo. I'm so sorry. And then that just makes Hilo even matter. And he's like, eventually he's like, if you don't go do this, you're out of the family. And then he runs to Lan's grave, and Shay comes to Anden and is like, he'd be really proud of you. He'd be really proud of you. And I think that's true.
0: We
1: mentioned Lan's grave. We have to talk about Lan's death. Like, did you see that coming?
0: I did not. I honestly didn't. Dude overdosed and was being hunted upon by, you know, some SOB and fell into the ocean and drowned. I was not genuinely expecting all of the events that led up to that at all. And like, I guess I kind of figured somebody would have died eventually. I just wasn't expecting it to be him.
1: Yeah. Halfway through book one.
0: Yeah.
1: And like, Lan had so much to do in the story, and his last thing we see him do as like Pillar is like leave a letter in his desk from his like ex-wife without reading it. And, you know, he's on his way back home from a brothel and he's just shined up. Like, he's super, super high, and he can sense like the assassins coming. And so he just like, Cabby, just let me out. I'll deal with this. And he totally could have, except he got like a, what was it, an aneurysm? Or like something with a shine, like messed with his senses. And he was already wearing so much jade. And so he's like,
0: it's like his reality was distorted.
1: Absolutely. Yeah. And he literally like bends the machine gun in half. And I think the line he said to Barrow was, "I'll break your neck like a duck." I think he was literally about to do it. And then he has a heart attack and falls
0: into the
1: river.
0: It's like, I shouldn't be laughing, but at the same time, it's like, whoa.
1: Oh man, but that's, it's such a hard hitting sequence for sure. We're coming up on time. I have to ask you, would you wear jade if you were Kekkonese? Would you wear it?
0: Oh gosh, that is a loaded question. I feel like I wouldn't be able to handle it, or if I did, it would probably be for a very short amount of time, because like I would prefer to be as level-headed as possible, you know. As much as I would love to, you know, have all of these interesting abilities and whatnot, I just don't think it would be well suited for me or benefit me in any sort of way.
1: Yeah,
0: I like the idea of it, but I just don't think that I would be able to handle it as a person.
1: It'd be really hard to turn down superpowers.
0: Yeah, I know.
1: It'd be really hard to turn down superpowers. I think
0: maybe
1: I'd
0: if
1: do
0: I
1: it.
0: Had the proper training, maybe. Yeah. But we'll do like, you know, a ring or an earring or
1: I think
0: a
1: I'd
0: hair clip
1: it.
0: Or something.
1: Do you have any like predictions like for the next two books?
0: Okay,
1: like, if
0: well,
1: you, I'm calling my shot. I'm Babe Ruth calling my shot.
0: Okay. So, because the next book is Jade War, right?
1: Yeah. Spoiler from the title.
0: Yeah. Okay. Well, considering all of the shine dealings that they have with these other lands and, you know, different races of people and whatnot, it already gave kind of colonizer to begin with. And now I'm sitting here, I'm just like, oh, this isn't going to end well by any means when other people or countries get involved. And also, Ait scares me.
1: Fair.
0: I have a feeling she's going to pull some traumatizing things, and I'm not sure if I am emotionally ready for it.
1: That's
0: because she's going to go for the jugular.
1: Absolutely.
0: I guarantee it.
1: Well, that's all the time we have for this episode of Bookmarks. Timmy, thank you very much.
0: You're very welcome.
1: For reading one of my favorites, and thank you for coming on here and being the first ever guest here on Bookmarks.
0: Yes.
1: Thank you so much. Thank you to all for listening, and have a great night. That does it for this episode of Bookmarks. Thank you for listening to our discussion on Jade City. Jade City by Fonda Lee is available online or anywhere where books are sold. And check out Jade War, the second book in the Greenbone Saga. Tune in next time for another fantastic story you may have overlooked. Or you can go to kvsc.org for previous episodes along with the rest of our... Hello and welcome to Bookmarks, the show where we talk about popular and overlooked stories from across pop culture, giving you a taste of the fantastic stories out there and hopefully inspiring your next read. This episode will be continuing on part two with...
2: And that brings to the end another episode of Bookmarks by Reginald. Thank you very much, Reginald. It's an interesting new feature we have here between 4 and 5 o'clock. 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And I like Bookmarks. 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Diane, 11:30 a.m., September 20th, entering the city of St. Cloud, 265 miles south of the Canadian border, 93 miles west of the state line. 88 degrees on a fair day. Okay, looks like I'll be meeting with KVSC. Shouldn't be too hard to remember that. They'll be at the Red Carpet Nightclub at 4 p.m. I guess they're going to reveal the theme of their 48th annual trivia weekend at 5 p.m. This is where questions go to die. When I finish there, I'll be sure to set a reminder to register my team for trivia when registration opens on December 7th, 2026. I'm sure the station manager will be able to answer any questions I have.
3: KVSC is hosting the reveal party for our 48th annual trivia weekend on September 20th at the Red Carpet Nightclub in St. Cloud. The party starts at 4 p.m., but the reveal is happening at 5 p.m. And just an FYI between you and me, the theme is not Twin Peaks. You're gonna have to keep guessing.
2: 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At 6:30, we have the special feature, and we have the debates being broadcast live down here from the KVSC studios. So before I get into music, I give you a short-term weather forecast, and that is we're looking at a low around 56 tonight, and it says 100% chance of showers Friday after 8 a.m., high near 60 degrees, cooling down to the mid-50s on Friday night and continuing with showers. Saturday, 20% chance of showers in the morning, early afternoon, otherwise mostly cloudy with a high in the mid-60s, cooling down to the mid-50s on Saturday night. Sunday, mostly cloudy, high near 70. Then we're going to do a 20% chance of showers on Sunday night with a low around 50. Short-term weather forecast, there you go. I would like to give you your long-term audio forecast, and that is as hard as I'll try to shoehorn or make any two subjects fit together as I work into the subject that this is KVSC's fall membership drive. We have two drives a year in the fall and the spring, and it is our my responsibility as a DJ and as a volunteer and as someone who enjoys KVSC to bring you the request for money as well as the music. So this is the time. There are a couple of different ways to pledge, lay it out. One way, we used to give away t-shirts and mugs and stuff, and now they're available at kvscstore.org. There's a couple of baseball hats and a travel mug and a Fretz specific ceramic coffee mug. 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All the money from kvscstore.org goes directly to the station. That is a very good way to help support us. Another way, old school, give me a call. I'm here. I got the phone, and I'm not taking any real personal information, just contact information so the professionals down here, the business people, can get a hold of you. But now is the time to pledge and say, hey, yeah, you're worth keeping on the air, and I can cough up some money for that. If you want to do a straight-up pledge, and pledges are tax-deductible, go to kvsc.org. There are links to pledge there. And if you do something like that this afternoon, I wouldn't mind you giving me a call. We have a gong. It's traditional to hit that when we have a new member. I would do one in your honor. And again, we're not taking any money or personal information, just contact information for the office. But now is the time to do it. There's a financial cycle coming around. And now more than ever, KVSC absolutely counts on listener support. We heard about the trivia reveal party coming up this Sunday. And somebody was in the studio a few minutes ago, and I happen to have a Shake a Hamster Band. The Shake a Hamster Band, for those of you just recently into trivia, they are the trivia house band, and every year they would come together that weekend of trivia, and they would record tracks and put together a live concert of new material and old material, all with a trivia theme. And so from the Shake a Hamster release, Hamsterdam, this was by request called That's Alcohol. Shake a Hamster Band here to start out this afternoon diversions. And remember, you can call 320-308-5872 to pledge your support to keep ridiculous stuff like this coming to you on the air.

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0: Lyle. Love it here. In KVSC, your sound alternative, it is Pledge Drive. We heard the song, That's Right, You're Not From Texas. And before that, we had a couple other songs, one of which was Charlie Roth, local musician. And I played him because, aside from singing the song, which I played Arms of a Gypsy Woman from Oh My Stars from 2015, Charlie Roth is going to be sitting in on the Root Cellar this Sunday with Uncle Frank and Cheese. And Charlie Roth is bringing a selection of his music and music that he's been inspired by. So Charlie Roth, right here on your sound alternative for the Root Cellar this weekend. So if you're not down at the red carpet for the trivia reveal theme at 4 o'clock with the reveal at 5 o'clock, you may want to tune into the Root Cellar and listen to Charlie Roth bringing it on with Uncle Frank and Cheese. We heard the Stone Roses with Driving South from Second Coming. Let's Active was the name of the band with Every Dog Has Its Day. And the Shake a Hamster Band, because I'm just all about the trivia theme, which is coming up. And also about Pledge Drive. It's called That's Alcohol. Have a drink, pledge us. It is 5:30. My name is Gypsy. I'll be right back.
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0: All right. Things are starting to gear up here down at the KVSC studios. In 1 hour, we are going to go to the live debates with local candidates. And that's all I'm going to get into for that. I will talk about the fact that it is our fall membership drive. KVSC is, while we're a public radio station, we're not associated with the National Public Radio or a Minnesota Public Radio. We have some of our basic needs, like our location is met by St. Cloud State University, and a few of the salaries are paid. 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There have been some pools of resources that KVSC has been able to utilize that haven't been affected over the last couple of years. But there are so many people that have been affected that now there has been a 300% increase in people that are going to this same resource asking for money. So KVSC's funding there is under, under threat, I guess you could say. But the fact is that there are more people asking for the same amount of money than there ever has been before. 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I will take your phone call and contact information. Or if you want to call and say that, hey, I did pledge online, I would love to be able to acknowledge that we have another listener support. I know that that does go on, and I get statistics after pledge drive about, yeah, a bunch of people pledged. It's just always encouraging to get phone calls. So I go old school, 320-308-5872. It is KVSC, your sound alternative. It's our fall membership drive, and this is Diversions, and this is, and I forgot, I got Robert Earl Keen lined up for you here on 88.1 KVSC.

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Thank

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1: One, two.

0: 88.1 is your sound alternative. That was the Tractors with I Wouldn't Tell You No Lie. And we heard Nonpoint covering Prince's When Doves Cry. Devo with Gut Feeling. Robert Earl Keen started that with Road to Nowhere / Carolina. At 5:58, you're in tune to 88.1 KVSC St. Cloud and KMOJ HD3 Minneapolis St. Paul. My name is Gypsy McGreevy. It'll be just a moment before I get back into the music. I'm joined here in the studio with Jim Gray. Hi, Jim.
1: Hello. We're joined with, are we joined together?
0: More than you'd like to admit.
1: Right. It's one of those things we always train our new announcers, you know, like yourself, you know, that we're joined by, we're not joined, you know, we're not joined with, so.
0: That's, join in.
1: Hey, it's all fun here, right?
0: It is, right. It is, you know, and join is a very good theme because it is the fall membership drive.
1: It is indeed, you know, and we are, you know, why on earth is Jim Gray on the air at 6 o'clock on a Thursday? You know, 6 p.m. on a Thursday.
0: Say, we're used to him jumping into Gypsy's shows during trivia to say, "Okay, teams, you can stop calling. Right. We're aware of the problem."
1: Right? Yeah, Gypsy screwed that one up again. So we're going to throw out question 9. No,
0: that's
1: yes,
0: actually has happened.
1: Exactly. No, it is our fall membership drive. This is one of those moments when we pause in some of our regular programming to remind the KVSC listener exactly how it is and why it is KVSC exists and continues to do so. It is super important that we have help from our listeners to do the things that we do. One of the things that I was telling you about earlier, Gypsy, that probably I'll talk about it.
0: Sounds good.
1: Some of the reasoning on behind, you know, why we do these membership drives and why it's more important now more than ever that we do get help from our listeners, has been known by the by now by for most people that, you know, federal funding for public broadcasting has went away. The good news out of that for us was that we were not impacted greatly by that at that time, because we didn't receive any funding from Corporation for Public Broadcasting from the federal sources. So that didn't have a direct impact. Now, that did have some greater impacts on some of our programming that we were airing that was funded by that. And we adjusted some of our programming. We're doing more local now. That's all fine and dandy. So I think that part of that whole situation, that's okay. However, the after effects is what is happening now and what we're seeing coming at us. We know that because of the loss of the federal funding for not just public radio, but for a lot of different things that used to be federally funded, we are now in a position where a lot of these organizations are going to be reaching back out to the state and other funders to try to survive. So that means that not only is the potential pie of funding available going to be shrinking, there's going to be an awful lot more people looking for funding, and our slice of that pie is likely going to be going down. So we're facing within the next, I'm going to say about 9 months, a very serious and significant fall off on what our available funding is likely going to look like. And we're preparing for that as much as possible. And our biggest defense against any of this is the KVSC listener. So that means you. 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You can do a monthly deduction from a checking account. You can go to kvscstore.org and pick up some merch. However you go about it, how much ever you choose that is worth to you, that's completely fine. 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And where we're seeing some rather rough waters in our rather near future.
0: Okay. That said, there is another reason you are sitting here in the studio.
1: Yes.
0: Dressed in a suit and tie. And may I say, You look sharp, man.
1: Hey, I clean up good, man.
0: You do. You look really great.
1: Yeah. Coming up here in under 30 minutes now, we have the Minnesota House of Representatives District 14A debate between Republican Mike Conway and Democrat Abdi Dasani. And we're going to have moderators from KVSC and our partners at St. Cloud Live. So news director, KVSC news director Shay Lavonic and Lauren Breinig from St. Cloud Live are going to be our moderators. I'm simply the host. I'm the pretty face of this thing. So, you know.
0: Well, obviously.
1: Right. So it's going to be carried live on air. You can also catch a video stream of it. 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So you can see the video stream of it. It's, of course, recorded. And you can go back and review this again later as well. This is just, again, one of those things that we provide as a service to the public in a time when these kind of things are rare. I mean, these candidates both agreed that this is a great and safe space to have this discussion and to have two candidates from each side of their party come together and agree on something, I think is a win regardless. And in this case, the agreement was this was the place that they're going to have the debate. So that's happening at 6:30 live on KVSC and video streamed, available on kvsc.org and at St. Cloud Live's website as well.
0: Right on. Well, KVSC seems to be the right step for a lot of people to go in a good direction.
1: Yes.
0: All right, that said, I'll get back to music after I talk, after I play The Push, because one of our new programs, The Menu, we have a very special one coming up this Tuesday.
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0: Another great program that we are now offering Tuesday afternoons during the 4 p.m. News Edition. 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

0: Angelique Kidjo with her cover of Voodoo Child. Before that was Deep Seven with El Perro Blanco. Oh, give scratches to Lily behind the ears. It is 6:14. In just 15 minutes, we are going to go to the local debates between Republican Mike Conway and Democrat Abdi Dasani. I may have mispronounced that. Anyways, you know, sometimes I think, you know, what if I were an FBI agent, just like Kyle MacLachlan was in Twin Peaks? What would it be like?
1: Diane.
2: It's a long way back from a 29.
0: Well, that was disappointing. Hang on.
1: Diane. 11:30 a.m., September 20th. Entering the city of St. Cloud, 265 miles south of the Canadian border, 93 miles west of the state line. 88 degrees on a fair day. Okay, looks like I'll be meeting with KVSC. Shouldn't be too hard to remember that. They'll be at the Red Carpet Nightclub at 4 p.m. I guess they're going to reveal the theme of their 48th annual trivia weekend at 5 p.m. This is where questions go to die. When I finish there, I'll be sure to set a reminder to register my team for trivia when registration opens on December 7th, 2026. I'm sure the station manager will be able to answer any questions I have.
3: KVSC is hosting the reveal party for our 48th annual trivia weekend on September 20th at the Red Carpet Nightclub in St. Cloud. The party starts at 4 p.m., but the reveal is happening at 5 p.m. And just an FYI between you and me, the theme is not Twin Peaks. You're gonna have to keep guessing.
0: Oh boy, you know, maybe that's how I would sound if I were an FBI agent. Who knows? It is our KVSC fall membership drive. We have a special event coming on in 15 minutes. FYI, I will be back for a Saturday diversions 5 to 7 to run a pledge drive, and I will have co-host Shay Lalonic along with me. Shay is one of the moderators tonight starting at 6:30 from the KVSC News Department. I'm excited about that. I'll also be back Sunday night 7 to 10. This is Elm Treason with Just Like Rock and Roll on your Sound Alternative 88.1 KVSC.

0: I don't have time, so listen to me. 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
1: That's terrifying.
0: 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We need to fix the timeline.
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1: And if I do that, it'll fix the timeline?
0: Yes. Fix the timeline, become a member. I'm out of time! We're all-

0: taking what I consider to be a really hard gear change. Cybertronic Spree with Ballroom Blitz, a fantastic cover. But following Frank Sinatra, who can follow Frank Sinatra? You know who you are. That's a special dedication out there. It had to be you. And before that was the band Elm Trees and two guys. They played all those instruments. Two guys from New York City. And a song called Just Like Rock and Roll, which is a song that put them on my radar. So I will be back on Saturday. By the way, I got the request for Goat. It came in a bit late. I brought it, man. I brought the request you made last week. Hit me a little earlier because we have a special thing going on now. And right now, we go to KVSC Director of Operations Jim Gray for the Minnesota House of Representatives District 14A debate.
1: Good evening. And welcome to the studios of KVSC here on the campus of St. Cloud State University for the Minnesota House 14A debate between Mike Conway and Abdi Dasani. I'm KVSC Director of Operations Jim Gray.
2: And I'm Kevin Allensbach. I'm the editor at St. Cloud Live. We're one of the sponsors of this debate, and I want to thank Jim and his staff at KVSC. I want to thank the UTBS crew, too. They've been tremendous partners in this. And I feel, Jim, like I should be the guy who says, are we ready to rumble? Pretty excited about this. This is democracy in action, and these are two very good candidates. I think you'll find them very articulate, and they know each other pretty well. We expect a good back and forth debate tonight, and that's really what this is all about, is so that the electorate can, you know, hear what these guys have to say. This is going to be substance too. It's going to be an hour long. There's not going to be a whole lot of places that you can kind of hide. So this is going to be your opportunity to see this. And for the future, I guess just bear in mind, you can watch the recording at www.stcloudlive.com, and also follow other election coverage leading up to Election Day in November. So we hope you'll join us there.
1: 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St. Cloud State has been the intellectual and academic center of our area for over 157 years. We welcome and encourage debate in every classroom and every day, and I think our students leave for the better for that. KVSC has been a source for unbiased news and information for over 60 years, and events like this help us fulfill our mission to serve the St. Cloud area and its population. Not just SCSU students. All of the population, not one party, not one group, not one race, everyone. And we're proud to be part of the decision-making that is so very important in this election. I also like to mention that KVSC is in the middle of our fall membership drive, and we're proud to be funded not by corporations, but directly from the people whom we serve. And while they hold our license, KVSC does not receive operational funding from St. Cloud State. Instead, we rely on the support of our listeners for the bulk of our budget. This is one of the reasons that KVSC can stay truly independent. We're beholden to no one but the public we serve, and they in turn will support us. So if you find value in KVSC, if you find value in our mission, or value in the events such as this, I would like to invite you to go to our website at kvsc.org and click on that donate link at the top of the page. With that, I'd like to thank the candidates for agreeing to come to SCSU and KVSC, as they're recognizing it as a solid center ground for a fair and informative debate. And with that, let's meet our moderators, Shayla Lonick and Lauren Breinig.
3: Thank you, and Kevin and Jim. Also, thank you everyone else who is tuning in for the debate tonight. We are very excited to be doing the second one in our series. During this hour-long debate, candidates will be answering questions submitted by members of the community focused on policy and community issues. We will also, each candidate will have 2 minutes to provide opening and closing statements to give the electorate an understanding of who they are as a candidate. For the questions themselves, one candidate will have 2 minutes to respond, the other candidate will have a minute to rebut, and then the first candidate will have a minute as well to respond to that. Sorry, 2 minutes for the whole thing. Don't question the math, guys. We're doing great. I want to thank everyone for being here and for participating. We've asked the candidates to focus on their policy and solutions as well. Before the debate, the candidates flipped a coin to determine who would be starting with their opening statements. So, Mr. Daisani, we'll begin with your opening statements.
4: Thank you. Good evening. And thank you to St. Cloud Live, KFESC, my friend, Councilmember Conway, and everyone tuning in tonight. I am Abdi Daisani. I am a father of three, a proud two-time graduate of St. Cloud State University, and a longtime member of this community. For more than a decade, my work has centered on helping people build better lives. I have worked with immigrants and new Americans as they establish themselves in this community. As a career planner, I help people who depended on public assistance to find employment, become self-sufficient, and create a better future for their family. I have also worked with small businesses across 14 counties in central Minnesota, providing training, consultation, and connecting entrepreneurs with lending opportunities through one of our regional foundations. And for the past 10 years, I have owned and managed my own businesses. Being a small business owner means balancing a budget every month. It means understanding regulations firsthand and implementing the ever-changing legislative mandates. It means signing a front of a paycheck and carrying the responsibility of making sure your employees get paid. It means experiencing both the excitement and the challenges of keeping your doors open every day. These experiences have taught me that good policies must work in real world, not just on papers. Today, too many families are working hard but still struggling with housing, childcare, healthcare, groceries, utilities, and property taxes. Small businesses are facing many of these challenges as well. That's why I'm running for Minnesota House, to make life more affordable, restore accountability in government, and expand opportunity for everyone. I'm ready to bring my experience, my understanding of this community, and a practical approach to representing the people of 14A. I hope I can earn your trust and vote in November. Thank you.
3: Thank you. And Mr. Conway?
5: Thank you. I also want to thank KVSC and St. Cloud Live for sponsoring this debate, and Abdi for being here for us to have this opportunity. So for those of you who don't know me, I'm Mike Conway, and I've been at St. Cloud with my family since 1991. It's where my wife and I have built our life and stayed deeply involved in the community we love. I'm proud to be called Grandpa by our 14 great or grand and two great grandkids, just 14 grandkids and two greats. The two littles can't quite say Grandpa yet, but they're working on it. So you can imagine holidays are never a quiet event at our house. For the past 8 years, I've had the honor of serving in the St. Cloud City Council. That experience has taught me the value of listening, working through tough issues, and making thoughtful decisions, because I know how those decisions affect people's everyday lives. I've also focused on doing what is best for our community. Outside of the public service, I spent more than two decades working in the private sector as a trainer and sales support specialist for Wolters Kluwer. I spent many years coaching my sons in the St. Cloud youth hockey community. I also spent many years going to dance competitions supporting my daughter. I am fortunate to continue supporting my grandkids. Now the list also includes gymnastics, tennis, and lacrosse, as well as hockey and dance. Those experiences then and now reinforce the importance of teamwork, accountability, and strong leadership. It's a humbling experience knocking on doors and being greeted with, "Hey, coach, I understand what we have done and do now will have lasting impacts on Minnesota's future." I'm proud to be endorsed by the Police and Peace Officers Association. Minnesota professional firefighters as well. I'm running for the Minnesota House because I believe Central Minnesota deserves experienced leadership that respects taxpayers, supports law enforcement, strengthens our local economy, and brings common sense back to St. Paul. Thank you.
6: Thank you. And now we will get on to our first question of our topic on affordability, something that affects all people across the political spectrum. Excuse me. We have three different questions on this topic. Coming up first is the question of what is the biggest affordability challenge facing residents of House District 14A, and what specific action would you take as a legislature to address it? Mr. Dasani, you will go first for this question.
4: Thank you so much. And I just want to say this is a really important question, because this is a question that I keep hearing every time I talk to someone, whether they are young or old. Every time I'm knocking a door, whether in St. Joe or Sinigasta or St. Cloud, I hear the same question keep coming back. Life is unaffordable. I can't afford my life. I can't buy groceries. It's expensive. And a lot of the times also property taxes. So it's important. I will say a couple things quickly. We need to, you know, address the elephant in the room. There are three things that's making really exacerbated the life that's getting expensive right now. Number one, it's a war that's going on that nobody really wanted. The war of Iran. The second one is a trade war that we are in with several countries, including our neighbors, Canada. And the third one is the federal cuts that are really getting rid of multiple important programs, including healthcare, that's going to affect everyone's life here in Minnesota. But here in Minnesota, we have to do something to make sure that people can afford their lives. We have to lower the cost of housing. We have to lower the cost of childcare, the cost of healthcare. And speaking of healthcare, of course, we're going to lose healthcare. A lot of people are going to, and we have to do something. The state have to do something to make sure that we protect the people of Minnesota in that sense. We need to support families, working families, seniors, renters, and small businesses to make sure that we are doing this right. So my the way I see this is specifically doing the work that's needed to be done, that really needs to be done, that's going to affect people's household budget. How can we make sure that the grocery, how can we make sure that the property tax are not just going up as it is right now? And we need to do a really good job listening to the people of 14A and the people of Minnesota to make sure that they can afford their lives.
6: Thank you, Mr. Dasani. Mr. Conway?
5: Yeah, knocking on the doors, I get the same responses. Affordability is always the issue. One of the things you hear a lot is we need to do. And I agree, we need to do. But the question I always ask is, how? Give me some specifics. And I'll give you a couple of specifics. First thing we need to do is we need to start working on the unfunded mandates that the state is pushing down to the county, which is pushing down to the state, or excuse me, to the cities. Those dollars, those programs need to be covered, and

0: The other thing we talked about, and you're going to hear it mentioned a lot, is health insurance, health care. But the other thing that we're not being really talking about is the paid family medical leave that has hit all of Minnesota taxpayers, not just once, not just twice, not three times, but actually four times. Each of us in Minnesota are paying for that that new, I don't know what you want to call it, perk, I guess some people have. Because that not only affects the businesses, but it affects the city, the state, the county, and the school district. All of those things.
1: 15-second warning.
0: 15-second warning. Thank you. Those are some things that we really need to focus on specifically to bring affordability back to Minnesota.
1: All right. And Mr. Dasani, you have a minute to respond.
2: I do really agree a lot of the things that we keep hearing. People at this time, we don't want people to be thrown in more expenses on their list. Every little bit of it is going to affect how they manage their lives. As a small business owner myself, I have seen that firsthand. But there are some programs that are really intentionally built on so they can support people. And those include the taxpayers here in Minnesota. The paid family leave is one of them. As a small business owner myself, I personally had more than about three or four employees in the last couple of years now that took advantage of that program.
1: In 15 seconds.
2: So I, even though as a business owner, I feel that is putting a little pressure on myself, but I also realize that it's doing so much good for me and for my businesses and for my employees because it's making me more competitive and able to take care of my employees as they are like families right now.
1: All right, we're going to move on to the next question.
3: Thank you both. A key part of affordability is housing itself. And in St. Cloud, about half of residents rent the place that they live. And on average, Minnesotans spend about 30% of their monthly income on housing. In addition to the renter's credit, what specific action can the state do to make housing more affordable? And how would you pay for it? And Mr. Conway, we will start with you.
0: Sure. Sure. Housing is always an interesting thing, and it's interesting because I sat on the HRA for many years while I was on the council, and the men and women that work at the HRA they basically work with over 1,100 vouchers for families that needing housing, needing assistance, but we need to attack housing at all different levels because. We have built in recent years, we've added over 400 units of rental housing. We're going to be bringing on another 250 or so units down County Road 74. And those units are going to provide sort of a starter home, starter opportunity for people. The trick is the upper end where the people who are in their homes but can't afford to change. So we need to look at, okay, how do we provide better housing for our seniors? For those people that don't need a nursing home, I just need some place to live, but I want to sell the big house I'm in now, but they can't afford to because to go to something else is more expensive than they have now. So we're sitting here with this housing problem, like one of those little sliding puzzle pieces, but instead of one piece being missing, there isn't any pieces missing. So we can't move anything around. So until we start offering opportunities to move and allow the cities to zone differently, which St. Cloud has already done a lot of zoning to allow those things to happen. We've added auxiliary dwelling units within the city to increase those opportunities for seniors to have a living area next to their relatives, things of that nature. But the idea of giving things like renter's credit is great. One last thing that I heard, and I think it's really good, is for the seniors to be able to afford their housing, we need to look at capping their property taxes. Other states do this, and once you reach a certain age, your property taxes are capped. They never go up, and then that's something we need to look at to allow affordability for those people that are in their homes.
3: Thank you, Mr. Conway. Mr. Dasani, your response?
2: My response to the question?
3: Yes.
2: Okay. Well, I appreciate you asking these questions. Housing has been very important to me over the years. As someone who has been displaced personally for years, housing

0: means a lot to me. It's more than just a home. It's a stability. It's making sure people have stability in their life. So I appreciate that. And here in 14A, we're evenly split between homeowners and renters. It's somewhere around 52% homeowners, somewhere around 48% renters. And increasingly, young people and seniors are also becoming renters here in 14A. The way I see it personally is we need to increase our market, our housing stock. We need to build more homes. We need to make sure that when we're building homes, we also think of not just single family homes, but also multi-family homes. We need to build more apartments that can take larger families, right? But also, we need to make sure that we preserve the affordable units that exist right now. I also served in HRA for years. I have seen how important those affordable homes are for families that they serve. So we need to continue preserving those and making sure that those are available. We also need to expand the first-time home buyers assistance. Personally, I'm still a renter here in St. Cloud, and owning a home is still feel out of reach for me. So as a lot of people here in St. Cloud area. We need to make sure that is changed. And the way we do that, we will come up with, there was a little bit of help in, you know, last couple of years, making sure that, you know, the first time home buyers have assistance that they can use for down payment. A lot of people might, you know, some people might be able to afford, you know, paying mortgage, but a lot of people might not be able to afford putting 30, 40, 50,000 down payment. And we need to make sure that we have a pathway for owning a home here in Minnesota. The property tax, I completely agree. I was blown away by how many people are talking to me at the door and saying, look, I'm being taxed out of my space. Right. And these are families with a tax, with a...
1: Mr. Dasani, we do have to move on.
0: Thank you.
1: Thank you. Conway, your rebuttal?
2: Yeah, I mean, Mr. Dasani does bring up a point about renters. Right now in the city of St. Cloud, we have about a 3% vacancy rate in our rentals. The problem with that is that's too low. We need a higher vacancy rate because there needs to be some competition in the rents. Because basically a 3% or less is no vacancies. So we need to do that. And we are building more housing. We are building more apartments. But I think the big thing is we've already established some auxiliary dwelling units. The city has already done some zoning to allow fill-ins. So we're able to do some of those things. So at this point, we really need to find a way to loosen up that market that's out there and be able to pull a piece out of that puzzle so we can start moving pieces around. And I think those are things we need to work on, especially with the senior housing and providing those types of assisted living when it's appropriate and where they need it, because we're really lacking in that housing in the city of St. Cloud and the surrounding areas.
1: All right. Thank you both. And now we will be moving on to our third question. The Minnesota Department of Human Services estimates that changes to Medicaid assistance could eventually leave as many as 140,000 Minnesotans without coverage. If people lose coverage and cannot afford care, what responsibility does the state have to help, and what specifically should it do? Mr. Dasani, you are up first for this question.
0: Thank you. Yes, more than 140,000 Minnesotans are going to lose health care in the next few months. And that's mainly because of the federal cuts that were coming in this year. This is important. Every time I'm at the door, I'm talking to people, families that have been struggling with health conditions, families that needed and dependent of health care, seniors that have had Medicaid, telling me that they are worried about how they're going to afford health care. And the fact that we are going to lose, to have so many people, we already had a lot of uninsured Minnesotans here in Minnesota. Now add that to the people who are going to lose their coverage. It's crazy. We need to do something about it, and the state must do something about it. And people might say that we'll keep saying that we have to do something about it, but we have to, because these are families and residents in St. Cloud that are going to lose their lifeline and healthcare. To me, we have to protect coverage for children, for seniors, for workers and people with disabilities. We have to. And the state have to do a better job in doing so. We need to make sure that cities, we need to make sure that programs have integrity that they need, so we don't come back to this idea of that, you know what, we are cutting these services because of fraud. We need to make sure that's not the case. And one way we can do that is really be serious about tackling fraud and really addressing fraud and making sure that we're not just scapegoating a specific group of people. We're not just doing all these things to berate politics, but we need to be serious about it. How can we make sure that those programs are protected and the integrity of the programs are being preserved?
1: Mm-hmm. Mr. Conway, your response?
2: Sure. Department of Health and Human Services is the largest budget item in the state of Minnesota. More tax dollars are put to that program than any other program we have in the state, and it's fast becoming the federal, the largest surplus or largest part of dollars being spent. And everybody's talking about, oh, we're going to lose this. Well, I don't think asking somebody who's physically able to go and volunteer or do some work for part-time, you don't have to do a ton. It's not like we're asking you to do 40 hours at Grady Foundry. But the idea that some responsibility to get some help, I think, is not too much to ask. It's a great, you know, it was really funny because before the Affordable Care Act, and some of us are old enough to remember that, Minnesota had the system that all the other states wanted to be. We had all of the high-risk people covered. We had a system where the people that needed health care got it, and the people who needed the coverage got it. They could buy it within the state. It was affordable. It was only after the Affordable Care Act got passed that our health care system became unaffordable. So the idea that we're going to cut programs, well, we're just asking some people that are physically able to go provide some service to your neighbors, volunteer, maybe get a part-time job, something along those lines. And we have to be careful, because whenever I hear a statement of, well, we need to provide this, my question is how and where is the dollars coming from? Are the dollars going to be new dollars? Because we've seen what happened with $18 billion of surplus 2.5-3 years ago, how that got wasted. So in essence, whenever I hear somebody say, well, we need to do this, my first question is always,
1: 15 seconds.
2: How are we going to do it? How are we going to pay for it? And what are we going to require the recipients to be able to do? So Minnesota had the issue. It got ruined.
1: And Mr. Dasani, your rebuttal?
0: It is unfair to say that everyone who is losing health care is people who are able to work. And that's not true. There are a lot of, everyone that I was talking to, the people that I'm sharing the experience, the majority of those people that I'm talking to are seniors that have worked for years, and they're retired, and they're worried about how much they're paying out of pocket right now because they're going to see their healthcare cut significantly. These people have a fixed income already. Like we said, you know, some of them are paying high in property tax that continue to increase in these areas. A gentleman I was talking to just yesterday told me that his property tax increased 17%. And that's just individually. I'm not saying that's the whole thing. It's individual. And I know people who have more, you know, increases than that. So we need to be honest and real about the need for healthcare. This country spends so much in healthcare already that it really needs to find a solution to make sure that families are not losing their coverage.
3: Thank you, candidates. As we've already seen in our discussion, fraud and government accountability is both a very important question in our community and across the state. We will now shift to three questions about fraud and government accountability. And first up,
2: I believe we're going this way.
3: Yes. Yeah, I was just pulling up the question. Don't worry, I won't forget you. Minnesota has faced several high-profile fraud cases involving state-funded programs, perhaps most notably the Feeding Our Future scandal that totaled in almost $250 million in stolen federal funds. What do you believe allowed these failures to happen, and what specific changes would you support to strengthen oversight and prevent future fraud? Mr. Conway?
2: Sure. The easiest one is there was a lack of oversight to begin with. When you have government agencies, you have whistleblowers, you have people working in the industry are telling their supervisors, hey, this is wrong. There's something going on here. And they're being told, be quiet. Don't go sit in the corner. Don't worry about it. We got it covered. And when we look at things like the autism program here in Minnesota. In 2018, it was $6.1 million set aside for the autism program. By 2025, it was $443 million. So in a span of, 7 years? Somebody should have been able to see, okay, this is wrong. The housing stabilization service program that was started again. In 2022, it was $3.3 million. By 2024, so 4 years, it went to $108 million. And there was so much waste, fraud, and abuse in that particular program that in 2025, the state of Minnesota and the federal government shut it down. So paying attention to what's going on, looking at those budget numbers, when we had $18 billion surplus spent by the Democrats in the 2024-25 or the trifecta, and we had $10 billion in more taxes. Mr. Desani was talking about taxable unaffordability. Well, the Democrats raised $10 billion in extra taxes. And then we have $9 billion in fraud. And we know that's pretty much just the tip of the iceberg when it comes to that. So the Office of Inspector General, which was put in last year by I will give credit for the bipartisan Democrats and Republicans that did that. The only problem is they didn't fund the enforcement arm of it. So now we got to go fund the enforcement. But that department is where we need to start being able to start looking at auditing and all these programs. And I'll bet we're going to find more than $9 billion in fraud.
3: Thank you, Mr. Conway. Mr. Daisani?
0: First of all, I want to say that it's unfortunate that a candidate for state representative is repeating some lies about $9 billion. That was debunked many times by people. There was no $9 billion fraud in Minnesota. But let me come back to this thing, right? Fraud is real in Minnesota. It's a theft. People who commit those fraud are taking away resources and dollars from people who needs it. They're also taking away from taxpayer dollars like mine and yours. So it's absolutely unacceptable to see that happening in Minnesota. And we'll be real. We have not done a good job. Both of the parties, I'll say, dropped the ball. This was going on for years. If you go back and look at it, you will notice that this just didn't started in 8 years ago or 4 years ago. It started way before that. A lot of these programs are new, of course. The programs that Conway cited actually was started very recently. Some of it 2021 and 2020. So it's not something that have been going on for years, right. But the oversight needs to be strengthened, and I can talk a little bit about that afterwards.
1: I actually was off time, so you still have another 30 seconds. I apologize.
0: Oh. See, I kind of knew something was going on.
1: Yeah, that's not me. I'll allow you another 35 seconds.
0: That's okay. I agree. We really need to give the teeth to the new Inspector General office. We need to make sure that we empower that office with the resources, the staffing, and the investigative power that they need to hold people accountable. People who are committing these crimes needs to be prosecuted. So they don't continue doing that, and they become example of people who might be able to who might be doing that later on. We need to make sure that we strengthen provider screenings and review payment before money go out. The issue that I have with this is we giving out money to providers, and 3, 4, 5 years later we come back and say money is there's a fraud. We need to do something about it before that. And one way to do that is really to make sure that we upgrade and update our system so that it can alert those